0: Federal wildland firefighters killed while battling the Knowles fire are now being identified. 38-year-old Emily Barker, 27-year-old Nick Hutcherson, and 27-year-old Sydney Watson were all assigned to a heli-tac crew near the Utah border when they were overcome by fire. Numerous wildfires are burning in several western states, fueled by widespread drought and wind. There are now states of emergency declared in Colorado and Utah.
1: Tens of thousands are still missing in Venezuela after those twin earthquakes hit the capital, Caracas, last week. Nearly 1,500 people have died, more than 3,000 hurt. But rescuers are finding survivors, including an 18-day-old baby and the child's mother. Katie Sussman is with the Latin American branch at the International Rescue Committee and tells ABC News these earthquakes were unprecedented.
2: We're seeing huge water shortages. Seven of the states within Venezuela are without water now, which means that the survivors that are coming out of that rubble are facing greater challenges and really just being able to have their basic needs met, which is what IRC and other humanitarian organizations are really focused on right now.
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7: KOH News Time, 5:02. It's 75 degrees here in Reno. 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I'm Jack Sabin, and here's what's trending. As wildfire season intensifies across the Truckee Tahoe region, local pet owners are being encouraged to make emergency plans now rather than waiting until an evacuation is ordered. The Humane Society of Truckee Tahoe said preparing ahead of time can help keep pets safe during wildfires when fast-moving conditions can leave little time to gather supplies or make evacuation plans. The organization recommends that people never leave pets behind during an evacuation. Pet owners are also encouraged to keep cat carriers and dog crates easily accessible, identify multiple evacuation routes, research pet-friendly hotels or boarding facilities, and arrange temporary shelter with friends or family outside wildfire-prone areas if needed. President Trump holding off on signing a bipartisan housing bill, adding that everything is a yawn compared to passing the Save America Act.
8: When I look at that bill, it's a bill. But when I look at the Save America Act, it's about saving America. And I'd like to have the Save America Act added on. That's probably not going to happen.
7: The bipartisan bill passed through the House and Senate last week and awaits Trump's approval. A driver is suspected of being drunk after causing a wrong-way crash on U.S. 395 near Bordertown late Sunday night. The crash happened just before 11:15 p.m. north of Bordertown, about 2 miles from the state line. California Highway Patrol says a Nissan Rogue was heading south in the opposite lane when it collided head-on with a northbound Subaru Impreza. CHP says the Subaru driver suffered critical injuries and was flown to a nearby hospital. CHP says it tested the unidentified Nissan driver and subsequently placed him under arrest for DUI. A portion of the highway was closed for the investigation, reopening at about 3:45 a.m. The wrong-way driver suffered minor injuries. As the summer heats up in California and northern Nevada, health officials urge people to watch for heat-related illnesses.
9: You are sweating like crazy. You are panting to get rid of heat like a dog. You are a little bit sick to your stomach from all that heat. Your skin is just drippy wet.
7: Dr. Don Bucklin, a preventative medicine doctor, says what can begin as heat exhaustion can quickly turn into heat stroke. And right now it's time for traffic and weather together here on News Talk 780 KOH. It's that ride home on a Monday, and it gets started with Kristen Snow.
10: Thank you so much, Jack. Indeed, we are going to get you up, out the door, and on your way home for your Monday commute. Again, things are still looking pretty good out there on Northern Nevada roads for a Monday. Still got some slowdown for traveling out to the North Valleys. A little bit of light traffic, I-80 East between the Spaghetti Bowl and the Nugget Resort. Got some traffic. I-80 westbound between USA Parkway and Lockwood. A little bit of slow and go. 580 north between Neal Road and Moana Lane. And still some heavy traffic northbound South McCarran between Greg Street and Nugget Avenue. Looks like all other area roads are accident incident and delay free. Good news. Drive carefully. From the KOH Right Now Traffic Center, I'm Kristen Snow.
4: I'm Chief Meteorologist Jeff Thompson in the KOLO 8 First Alert Weather Center. Well, it can't last forever. The heating begins on Tuesday. Overnight 50 in Reno, Sparks, the lake into the 30s. Lake Tahoe 72 on Tuesday. Mostly sunny and afternoon breeze with 84 in Reno.
7: Thank you so much, Jeff, as we currently have 77 degrees in Fernley, 72 in Minden, and 75 degrees here at KOH Radio Center. 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

Hello, Northern Nevada. Great to be with you on this beautiful day here in Northern Nevada, wherever you're listening and however you're accessing this program. Thank you for making me a part of your day. Phone lines are wide open. Something in this particular news cycle that caught your attention, if you'd like to talk about it, it's 852-TALK and 800-564-KKOH. Let's get into our local headlines here this afternoon. We're going to begin with an update, and this is in regards to that story we had for you a couple of weeks back. If you remember, we were all getting the Amber Alert regarding Amaya Meathoff. On that particular weekend, Mom agreed to let Dad, Christopher, stay over. Problem is, when she got up to, get her coffee, well, Christopher and Amaya weren't there. And from there, it was a mad search to try and quickly find her. He is accused of taking her from the home and prompting that alert. He's been returned to Nevada, he being the dad. He's now being held at the Carson City Jail and being held without bail following his arrest back on June 1 in Palmdale, California. He's facing multiple charges, including kidnapping of a minor and being a fugitive from justice. Elsewhere today, the law enforcement officials in Silver Springs needs your help. We're trying to find 82-year-old Christopher Butterworth, okay? Last seen near his home in Silver Springs this morning between 8:30 and a quarter of 9. He's about 5'8", white hair, blue eyes. He was wearing khaki pants and a blue or green shirt, had some tennis shoes on as well, suffering from dementia. He is diabetic as well. And, well, look, there's concern for his safety and well-being and wants to be back in the loving arms of his family and friends. So if you can help out the Lyon County Sheriff's Office, give him a call, 775-463-6620. We wish that family well during this scary time. Elsewhere today, tribal police giving an update in regards to the shots fired on Sunshine Lane. Apparently, when officers approached these individuals by the Truckee River, an altercation occurred in which the officer discharged his weapon. It's unclear what led up to it. Was there a conversation? Did something happen, some disrespectful moment? We don't know. One person taken to the hospital with unknown injuries. FBI involved because it occurred on tribal lands. State of Nevada continues to lead the entire country in something that is, worth being proud of. Versus the headline I saw today in the RGJ that we as a state are number 3 when it comes to the amount of money spent on OnlyFans. Yeah, not something, not a list you want to be on, but this one, job growth. According to the latest data from Dieter, the state posted a 1.8% increase in total employment over the course of the last year. That is the fastest in the nation, but closely on our heels in second place was

is 0% contained. Bureau of Land Management officials here in Nevada say the fire activity has moderated as the fire moves from heavier fuels to lighter vegetation and more favorable terrain. We wish our first responders well dealing with those two fires. Elsewhere today, thank you, Bert Gurr, for standing up for our young ladies here in the Silver State. You should have the opportunity. Elementary, junior high, high school, and college, you should have the opportunity to play against your gender. You know, you move out from that as an adult and you want to get into some co-ed activity, cool, have fun. But when it comes to these institutions, yeah, it should be girls versus girls and boys versus boys. So he wants to introduce some legislation related to trans women in men's sports. This is on the heels of the governor saying that his Protect Girls Sports initiative not appearing on the ballot come November. It was this 27 bill draft was officially submitted on the 19th, and the assemblyman says in a statement, while the ballot initiative process encountered delays, the need for action remains. Nevada's young women deserve a level playing field, and the people of our state deserve elected officials willing to address an issue that enjoys broad public support. Yeah, isn't it like a 90-10 thing, which is still absurd to me, but I digress. The assemblyman goes on to say, I look forward to working with my colleagues to ensure that Nevada's daughters, granddaughters, and future generations of female athletes have the opportunity to compete on a fair and equal playing field. I hope this session the Democrats do what the people of Nevada have repeatedly asked for, a hearing and a vote on this legislation, which would limit trans athletes to sports based on their sex assigned at birth and would require school sports to be categorized as male, female, or co-ed. Why do I feel like the state of California is going to try and make every sport, school sport, just co-ed, just so that it falls in line with all their other ideology? Meanwhile, this afternoon, a resolution has been adopted, courtesy of the Washoe County Board of Commissioners, to advance a question on a gas tax for the November ballot. This is in regards to sustainability of road repairs when it's just those of us, myself included, that are driving down the road with gas-powered vehicles. And then, yeah, there's a lot of you out there that have electric vehicles. And that's where the rest of us are kind of like, you know, y'all need to be paying your fair share, more or less. And I've also heard from those that own and operate electric vehicles, like, yeah, we're happy to. Just tell us where to send the money. I've heard that from several folks. The vote was 3-1 today, one commissioner being absent on a resolution that would advance a question on the issue. It does not impose a new tax, the county says. It's only advisory. And in a statement, Commissioner Mara Luz Garcia, we are going to take another litmus test, if approved today, to see what the sentiments are of the people who voted us into these positions. And I think that in and of itself provides the greatest amount of transparency and accountability for elected officials, because we're really just taking the feedback of the people before we decide to make policy recommendations and moving forward with anything. I am fully in support of hearing from the voters in November about what they think on this fairness issue. It boils down to fairness. We know people are driving more, but if you're not contributing to our roads, it's not sustainable, close quote. Absolutely. That's all this is. It's not sustainable long term. We're all trying to share the roads, but we've all got to chip in on it. Can't just be one side versus the other. That's not going to last or work very long, and it's not going to work out too well. Meanwhile, Secretary of State Cisco Aguilar says the latest memo from Homeland Security that CNN was able to obtain is just another in a long line of attempts to gain access to the voter rolls here in the Silver State, get our personal information as voters as well. Cisco Aguilar saying this is just another attempt by the federal government to intimidate states into doing what they want to do with elections. But the Constitution is very clear that it is states who have the responsibility to run their elections. It's up to the local election.

0: people to decide in consultation with the state what our elections look like. Right now, traffic and weather together time here on Newstalk 780 KOH, the ride home on a Tuesday with an update. Here's Kristen.
1: Thank you so much, Ryan. Well, again, we're still seeing a few of the same slowdowns out on Northern Nevada roads for your Monday travel if you're heading out to those North Valleys. We do have some slowdown right now between the Spaghetti Bowl and Panther Valley up on North McCarran, both directions. Between El Rancho and Pyramid Way, still seeing some slowdown. I-80 East near the Nugget Resort. Westbound 80, not too bad. Some traffic between USA Parkway and Lockwood. We've got a little bit of slow and go 580 North between Neal Road and Moana Lane. And still seeing some of that heavy traffic northbound South McCarran between Greg Street and Nugget Avenue. But again, everything else is looking really good.
2: Hello, 8 First Alert Weather Center. Well, it can't last forever. The heating begins on Tuesday. Overnight 50 in Reno, Sparks, the lake into the 30s. Lake Tahoe 72 on Tuesday. Mostly sunny and afternoon breeze with 84 in Reno.
1: Thank you so much, Jeff. We've got a fair amount of sunshine out there. A few random clouds. 76 Reno and Sparks. We've got 76 degrees in Dayton. And mostly sunny skies with 69 degrees up on the Comstock in Virginia City. From the KOH Right Now Traffic Center, I'm Kristen Snow.
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0: 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Pick up the phone if you want to talk about any news story in this news cycle today. 852-TALK and 800-564-KKOH. The 2026 NBA draft is underway. A.J. DeBonza out of BYU. Yeah, he is now a Washington Wizard. Or Bullet, based on whatever generation you're from. Darren Peterson, the underwhelming point guard out of Kansas, going number two to the Utah Jazz. And Cameron Boozer just got selected number three overall out of Duke to the Memphis Grizzlies. And, well, we'll keep you updated on that as we move along throughout the rest of the program. A few other local headlines before we button this up this afternoon. Silver Springs man has been arrested after authorities found that he was not in compliance as a sex offender. According to the Lyon County Sheriff's Office, over the course of several days, they were getting tips on Tier 3 sex offender Jeffrey Martin. The 69-year-old was known to be out of compliance with his registration and was picked up yesterday afternoon without incident, now facing a felony charge. Down to Carson City, where a man there has been arrested following reports of shots fired into a house and a car. The male suspect was not identified. It happened early this morning. That's a heck of a way to start your day, around 5 a.m. Authorities believing that this was carryover, we'll say, from a domestic dispute prior, and all culminated with this action. He fled the scene and was picked up later on in the morning around 10 a.m. today. And a cold case in Vegas, closer to justice in that, regarding a Las Vegas pastor. Apparently in August of 2006, David Vandermeer, it is alleged that he murdered his wife, is responsible in her death, Bernadette Vandermeer, deadly fall at Angel's Landing in Zion National Park in 2006. He has been charged with murder and insurance fraud, according to a press release that came out today. So there you have it. There is the latest on the local front. Elsewhere today, let's go over the pond to the EU as a probe is escalating in the direction of one Mark Zuckerberg, as the EU is looking into Meta regarding allegations that the social media apps are intentionally designed to get kids hooked. Well, yeah. Do you want people to want your product? Maybe not on this level, but we've talked about this many times. The internal memos, the information that has come out around these big social media platforms. European Commission, which is the competition watchdog arm of the EU, is close to issuing its preliminary findings that include Facebook and Instagram are built with addictive features. Bloomberg was the reporter on that. Officials over there have yet to determine exactly when they're going to announce the findings. The investigation was first announced almost 2 years ago, May of 24. focusing on potential violations of the EU's Digital Services Act, which requires big tech firms to police content on their platforms. Well, that's like having an alcoholic in charge of a liquor store. Do you really think they're going to police themselves? EU officials previously said they were concerned that Facebook and Instagram, quote, may stimulate behavioral addictions in children, as well as rabbit hole effects, where kids keep using the apps in a way that causes their physical and mental health to suffer. So at this point now, I am starting to pivot as a human being away from the social media platforms and focusing my attention on the parents. You made them, kind of your responsibility. The commission also expressed concern about the effectiveness of Meta's age verification practices. I'm glad someone is questioning it. I find it very, very flimsy at best. It's like having that one paper plate under something greasy and heavy in the microwave and then being shocked that when you lift it up and everything just falls, right? It's flimsy. The issuing of preliminary findings, crucial step for the commission's investigative process, and Meta will have an opportunity to propose remedies. But again, if the language is written that you are to police the content on your platform, well, then that's the problem right there in and of itself. It just reminds me of my father's statement, the road to hell is paved with good intentions. I want to believe that these elected officials have the best interests of kids at heart. But when you have the verbiage this way and you put the onus on them, you are now getting unrealistic with your expectations if you think they're actually going to do the right thing. I hope that they do. I fear that they won't. Let's find out what else is going on this afternoon. News, traffic, and weather. Let's check in with Captain Jack.
16: Well, let's do that, shall we, as we currently have 75 degrees here in Reno, and here's what's trending. Three people were arrested on suspicion of trafficking drugs in the Elko area. The Elko Police Department says they conducted a months-long drug trafficking investigation beginning in October of last year. They say that investigations revealed a network of traffickers supplying drugs from multiple cities around Nevada, California, into Elko. Around 2 pounds of powdered fentanyl, an amount police say is enough to deliver 450,000 potentially lethal doses, and 3.3 pounds of meth were seized. Elko police also seized four guns in the investigation, including one AR-15-style rifle, one AK-47-style rifle, and two handguns. Several of the guns that were seized were reported as stolen. The names of the suspect were not released. President Trump is signing an executive order giving drivers more rights to repair their own vehicles.
17: It's really common sense. If somebody wants to fix, some of these people are better mechanics than the mechanics in the shop.
16: The right to repair order gives independent repair shops and home mechanics access to dealer-level diagnostic data and repair tools. Reports say American automakers were pushing the Trump administration to restrict access to their proprietary software. The Washoe County School District is asking residents to help shape the future of their retired Stead Elementary School building and its adjoining 3+ acres as officials consider what comes next for the property. According to the Washoe County School District, the district recently built a new Stead Elementary School nearby that will open in August with space for more than 700 students. Because the retired campus will not be needed immediately, district officials are evaluating possible future uses for the site. As part of the process, the district is seeking feedback from students, families, staff, and neighbors through an online survey available from June 29 through July 17. And right now it's time for traffic and weather together here on News Talk 780 KOH. She's surveying Northern Nevada roads on a Monday afternoon. It's Kristen Snow.
1: Thank you so much, Jack. Yes, I am surveying, and traffic is picking up just a little bit as we sort of wind down the afternoon, early evening commute here on a Monday. We've got some traffic now. I-80 East between West McCarran and Keystone in that construction zone. A little bit of congestion in and out of the Spaghetti Bowl as well. A bit further up, I-80 East between the Spaghetti Bowl and the Nugget Resort. Got a little bit of slowdown there. 580 North between South Virginia Street, Moana Lane. 580 South between South Virginia Street and South Meadows. We've got some traffic if you're heading out to the North Valleys, up on North McCarran, both directions, most of that in a westbound lane between 395 and Pyramid Way. Westbound 80 between USA Parkway and Lockwood, with NHP reporting a now traffic accident, I-80 West at Patrick. And we do still have some heavy traffic and slowing northbound South McCarran between Glendale and Nugget Avenue. All other Northern Nevada roads in the clear. Drive careful. From the KOH Right Now Traffic Center, I'm Kristen Snow.
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2: I'm Chief Meteorologist Jeff Thompson in the Colo 8 First Alert Weather Center. Well, it can't last forever. The heating begins on Tuesday. Overnight 50 in Reno, Sparks, the lake into the 30s. Lake Tahoe 72 on Tuesday. Mostly sunny and afternoon breeze with 84 in Reno.
16: 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We have 72 degrees in Tonopah, 67 in Virginia City, and 75 degrees here at KOH Radio Center. 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
0: 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Don't forget about the KOH Election Center. We've kind of hit the lull in the election season, if you will. Primaries are behind us. We're all staring directly ahead at those generals, but it's several months down the road. But we want to thank Thompson Garage Door and Building Supply for sponsoring this very key aspect of your civic duty at KKOH.com and our mobile apps as well. Man, I really hope that Dr. Fauci agrees to the subpoena from Rand Paul, because that, for me personally, that is must-see, can't-miss TV. Absolutely, some of my favorite TV viewing is C-SPAN and the like for these types of conversations regarding the origins of the coronavirus. Of course, the Republican senator from Kentucky would like to have a conversation next month with Mr. Science, accusing the doctor of dodging a previous commitment to testify before the Senate Homeland Security Committee, saying he'd now subpoena him to force his appearance in July. Telling CNBC, the senator says, "We've been negotiating with him for material and for testimony. This has gone on for some time." Paul also vowed to examine the pardon that Fauci was given by then-President Joe Biden before he left office, saying in that interview with CNBC, there will be questions about did he seek the pardon, what specific crimes did he seek, did he ever meet with President Biden, but there are also questions about can you have a pardon for a non-specific crime, can you have a vague pardon. Senator expects the doctor to challenge the subpoena in court. I think it's going to be a challenge to get him. That's the problem in all of this. I think we will have to fight him in court. Of course, a lot of the questions are going to be around Dr. Fauci's role in the pandemic after outgoing Director of National Intelligence, Tulsi Gabbard, if you remember, last week releasing a trove of files showing that officials protected him from the whistleblower complaint, alleging that he lied to Congress regarding gain-of-function research. That was some fantastic television when the senator and him were talking about gain-of-function research. And, of course, Rand Paul is a doctor as well, so it's not like he was sitting up there and spitting facts and information to which he is unaware. He's, I would say, more close to the information, more knowledge on it than a lot of other elected members in Congress. He's not the only medical doctor in there as well, though. Meanwhile, we've kind of, I think, reached that stage in the Carmelo Anthony Austin Metcalf saga where families now just have to deal with their grief, go through those stages, try and figure out what the next step is, what the next chapter in their life is going to look like. But grieving father of Austin Metcalf not holding back, going after Carmelo Anthony's parents in the days following his conviction and calling them out for skipping the emotional statements from victims, those victim impact statements, and basically leaving the kid by himself in the courtroom. Jeff Metcalf expressing empathy for the now 19-year-old while condemning his parents for not sitting through the entire proceedings earlier this month down in McKinney, Texas. The teen ultimately sentenced to 35 years in prison for the fatal stabbing of Austin Metcalf. We've gone through it. We're not going to do it again at that track meet just a couple of years ago. But it was the parents of Anthony that were quick to exit the courtroom, which is what has got Jeff Metcalf all fired up in recent interviews. Meanwhile, and I'm going to guess that the administration is very heavily monitoring any type of activity when it comes to the creation, implementation, and use of drones. I say that because we seem to have laser focus on the nuclear program, and we should. Don't misunderstand. I never want to see Iran have a nuke. That being said, I've been reading and discovering that their drone activity and involvement in this conflict has really gone next level. And it got me thinking, all the while, Iran has been kind of teasing us, and that's maybe not the right phrase to use in this situation, but they're out there with the nuke program, and they've got all of our officials and many officials around the globe looking at that. All the while, they're like, fine, we don't need the nuke program. We're going to go over here and pivot to this and make your life a living hell. We go back to that downed pilot. We don't have his name. But if you remember back to the beginning of this conflict, that pilot got shot down in that F-15, rescued on April 3rd. But if you remember, he had to spend at least a day in enemy territory in the Zagros Mountains. And once he was connected with American officials, what he described really got the attention of senior leaders. Described a minefield of drones hovering in the air, which he surmised could have helped Iran shoot his plane down. Officials are also saying it's possible the injured pilot, who had a very bad concussion at the time, might have actually not been seeing straight. He may have had blurry vision, literally double vision, during that moment. But they're sticking with what he said. He's also saying that what he could have seen was a so-called mothership drone. Motherships are the larger drone aircraft that are capable of relaying communications or orders to other drones that are connected. And they're actually connected by a tether. And that mother drone is hovering and hanging out against the fleet below. Provide an overview. Then if it sees something out of the ordinary, it'll drop a smaller drone down, almost like in that first-person view drone, to conduct strikes, or surveillance drones to kind of get the lay of the land. And the smaller drones can actually be strung together using tech like Starlink or a mesh network, which they say Iran has the capabilities to do and are actually commonplace on the battlefield in other war zones currently raging around the world. Quote, right now, if you were to go to Ukraine or Russia, they use these mothership drones to extend the distance that a smaller drone is able to fly. Hypothetically, these drones could have been going up very high in the air to gain situational awareness, especially if U.S. forces were in the area. It's definitely within the art of the possible that this is something that the Iranians have. Right now, traffic and weather together time here on Newstalk 780 KOH. Let's get an update from Kristen Snow. How's that commute?
1: Thank you so much, Ryan. Well, not too bad. We do still have some slowdown I-80 westbound right now between USA Parkway and Patrick with the clearing of an earlier accident. We're still seeing some congestion and slowing if you're traveling out to the North Valleys. I-80 east near the Nugget Resort. Still a little bit of slow and go up on North McCarran both directions between 395 and Pyramid Way. A lot of that in the eastbound lane this time. And we're also seeing some heavy traffic northbound South McCarran between Greg Street and Nugget Avenue, but everything else looking good. 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Roy Foster's Automotive is the place you can trust. 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
2: Hi, I'm Chief Meteorologist Jeff Thompson in the Colo 8 First Alert Weather Center. Clearing sky overnight. We'll look for a mild low of 50 degrees. Lots of sunshine on Tuesday, a breezy afternoon, and we start to heat up. Look for a high in Reno of 84.
1: Appreciate it, Jeff. Thank you so much. Still seeing a little mix of sun and clouds out there with 76 degrees Reno and Sparks, 73 degrees in Bird Eye. And we've got partly cloudy skies with 62 degrees right now in Truckee. From the KOH Right Now Traffic Center, I'm Kristen Snow.
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0: Our final moments together on this beautiful Tuesday here in Northern Nevada. Thank you for being out there this afternoon. Do appreciate it. Smartest man on the radio, Mark Levin, coming up next here on KOH. A few things before we get out of here today. This is wild, man. This is out of from Fox 40 in Sacramento, where the sheriff's office SWAT team recently disarmed a suspect using a drone with a magnet attached to it. Deputies said they had a local resident surrounded by law enforcement attempting to get a known felon and parolee at large who was armed with a gun to surrender. Suspect did not respond to negotiators, resulting in a drone being deployed inside the house. Wow. Love to see the body cam of that, because the suspect was alive but unresponsive in the corner of the garage, one hand concealed under his body. The other was holding a knife. Drone pilot with the sheriff's office decided to attach a powerful magnet to the drone in an effort to disarm him instead of engaging in a potentially deadly encounter, the deputy safely removing the knife from the suspect's hand, allowing deputies to make contact with the suspect. We all know that cigarettes are bad for our health, but lighting one up doesn't usually blow up your car. Let's go back to the evening of June 12th, where a red Kia Soul was driving past a gas station down in the Gamewell, North Carolina area, and according to WSOC, shared security camera video from that gas station showing the badly damaged Kia pulling in, a man then climbing out of the front passenger window, almost like Dukes of Hazzard style, most likely because, well, the door was just too damaged to open. Now, the fire department is right next door to this gas station. They respond immediately. And despite the explosion, there was no fire. Even in the footage of the Kia parking at the gas station immediately afterward, emergency medical services treating the injuries and firefighters investigating the cause of the explosion. Apparently, someone in the car was using canned air. It isn't actually air, but you know, you can blow like dust off a key, computer keyboards, things like that. So while that person is spraying that, another person in the car goes, you know what? This is the perfect opportunity to get that menthol fix. I'm going to light me a Newport. I have no idea, but I'm guessing that is how it went because, well, next thing you know, boom, car kind of exploded. It's kind of reminding me of that time when Charlie and Mac tried to kill themselves on It's Always Sunny in Philadelphia, and then they go down the street and they get a defective grenade, and it really didn't do anything. It's kind of how the car looks. Oh, I'm done talking, though. Mark Levin's up next. For Captain Jack and Kristen Snow, I am Ryan Metter, reminding you that comparison is the theft of joy. Have a great night. We'll talk to you tomorrow.
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25: From ABC News, I'm Stephanie Officer. The Supreme Court, in a 5-4 decision today, handed a big win to President Trump, affirming his power to fire federal regulators. ABC's Mary Bruce reporting from Washington.
27: The High Court expanding presidential power, allowing him to fire officials from independent bipartisan regulatory agencies for any reason. Chief Justice John Roberts writing the president may remove his subordinates at will. But the justices carve out one exception, the Federal Reserve, blocking President Trump for now from firing Fed Governor Lisa Cook, citing our nation's tradition of central banking protected from political interference.
5: Luigi Mangione was back in court today for a hearing that set a date for his federal trial. Jury selection will begin January 5th with opening statements 20 days later. The state trial is slated for September 8th. ABC News legal contributor Brian Buckmeyer.
8: We saw in the state case as well that they brought up the issue of a psychiatric defense. That's going to play a big part in this, even though the fact they pulled it away in the state case, because I think it's going to impact the potential jurors who are going to look at this case. And I think that's what comes down to being the biggest part of this case. Who's going to sit in that jury box to decide the fate of Luigi Mangione?
5: Details emerging about a fatal alligator attack on a woman swimming in a river in Florida. ABC's Victor Oquendo.
9: At a river north of Orlando, Florida, a woman swimming with friends attacked by a large alligator, her boyfriend desperately trying to pry her from its mouth. Officials say the 31-year-old woman from Orlando was swimming in about 3 feet of water on Sunday, the woman dying on the way to the hospital. It's the third alligator attack in Central Florida in the last week. A child fishing at a resort was bitten on his hand, and a snorkeler was mauled at a state park.
5: The House this evening passed a sweeping bipartisan bill aiming to protect kids online, but it now faces opposition from tech safety groups and the Senate. 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
19: KOH News, time 6:03. We've got 75 degrees here in Reno. 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I'm Jack Sabin, and here's what's trending. The Supreme Court today ruled that states can continue counting mailed ballots that arrive after Election Day, rejecting a challenge backed by President Donald Trump and Republicans that sought to tighten ballot deadlines ahead of the 2026 midterm elections. In a 5-4 decision written by Justice Amy Coney Barrett, the court held that federal law does not require mailed ballots to be received by Election Day, so long as states choose to accept ballots that are postmarked by that date. Chief Justice John Roberts joined Barrett and the court's three liberal justices in the majority. President Trump holding off on signing a bipartisan housing bill, adding that everything is a yawn compared to passing the Save America Act.
20: When I look at that bill, it's a bill. But when I look at the Save America Act, it's about saving America. And I'd like to have the Save America Act added on. That's probably not going to happen.
19: The bill passed through the House and Senate last week and awaits Trump's approval. Rescue crews have found a missing hiker in eastern Sierra County. The unidentified hiker went missing in the Tahoe National Forest near Little Truckee Summit. The Sierra County Sheriff's Office says they began the search after a report Sunday afternoon. Several agencies helped in the search, including the Nevada County Sheriff's Office and Rescue Team, the U.S. Forest Service, Tahoe National Forest, California Highway Patrol Air Operations, Washoe County Sheriff's Search and Rescue, Washoe County Sheriff's Raven Helicopter, and the California Office of Emergency Services. And right now it's time for traffic and weather together here on News Talk 780 KOH. One more time around the block on a Monday evening. Let's see how those roads are doing with Kristen Snow.
21: Well, thank you so much, Jack. We're still seeing a few slowdowns out on Northern Nevada roads for your Monday travel. Not too bad, though. Been a pretty nice day out there out on the roads. If you're heading out to the North Valleys, we do have some slowdowns still between the Spaghetti Bowl and Panther Valley up on North McCarran. Of course, both directions between El Rito and Pyramid Way. Still seeing some light traffic I-80 East between the Spaghetti Bowl and Pyramid Way Freeway off-ramp area. Westbound 780 between USA and Lockwood, northbound South McCarran between Glendale and Nugget Avenue, and a little bit of spotty slow and go still 580 north between South Meadows and Moana Lane. All other Northern Nevada roads are in the clear. Have a fantastic evening. From the KOH Right Now Traffic Center, I'm Kristen Snow.
0: I am Chief Meteorologist Jeff Thompson in the KOH First Alert Weather Center. Clearing sky overnight. We'll look for a mild low of 50 degrees. Lots of sunshine on Tuesday, a breezy afternoon. And we start to heat up. Look for a high in Reno of 84.
19: Thank you so much, Jeff. We have 71 degrees in Cold Spring, 75 in Spanish Springs, and 75 degrees here in Reno. 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
1: He's here. Now, broadcasting from the underground command post, deep in the bowels of a hidden bunker, somewhere under the brick and steel of a nondescript building, we've once again made contact with our leader, Mark Levin.

0: country, in our own country, who hate it. Because they're indoctrinated. And if they're not indoctrinated in school, they're indoctrinated online with foreign governments and bots and all the rest of it. They are relentlessly, relentlessly hit with this. So if you're Joe and Sally and you work all day and you come home and your kid's going insane, you're going, what the hell's going on? It's because they are being brainwashed. When they're not under your tutelage, they're being brainwashed. They're being brainwashed online. They're being brainwashed in social circles. And then you have the Islamists who are being imported into this country. And because of our horrendous immigration laws, and you watch what the Supreme Court does tomorrow. You watch what it does with birthright citizenship. And I'll get to that in a minute, too. This is a strategic effort by a political, ideological, fundamentalist, religious cult that uses immigration strategically, that uses population location strategically, that has figured out how to exploit our primary and general voting systems, that has figured out how to exploit our Bill of Rights. It makes it 1,000 times harder to remove them than to bring them here. That's why there's a war on ICE. Not because they're wearing masks, for God's sakes. They all forced us to wear a mask 5 years ago. Now all of a sudden it's frightening to everybody. These two, what you might think are divergent ideologies, but the means justifies their ends. They're together. Like a hand in a glove when it comes to the destruction of the Judeo-Christian belief system and the Enlightenment principles that make this such a fantastic and wonderful society. But then we have a third problem that's converged here, and it's the woke right neo-fascists. You know who they are. I've been at war with them for what? A year and a half. Again. Warned over and over and over, don't do that, Mark. You'll hurt your listenership. You'll hurt your viewership. You'll hurt your sponsors. And then the quizzlings behind my back. Keep it up, Mark. You're doing a great job. You're doing a great job. Who do nothing and say nothing. Now I think we all realize that they are attacking Christianity. They are attacking Judaism. They are anti-Semitic. They are pro-Putin. They're pro-Sharia law. That's who these people are. Some of them are hanging in onto Republican positions into the administration, into the media. We know who they are. We know who they are. You're here because you want to know what's going on, and I'm here to tell you what's going on. Of course they're attacking Jews. Of course they're attacking Israel. Of course they're attacking Christian Zionists and evangelical Christians. What holds this country together is the Judeo-Christian belief system. The Marxists don't believe in the Judeo-Christian belief system. The Islamists don't believe in the Judeo-Christian belief system. So we're under attack. The Constitution protects us from them, so it's under attack. The Declaration of Independence, which we're about to celebrate on July 4th, lays out in the most concise, brilliant form imaginable what we're all about. And they're incompatible with Marxism and Islamism. As I used to explain to Charlie Kirk, as I used to explain to anybody who would listen, they're incompatible. Because they seek to destroy us. They seek to destroy us. More when I return. I'll be right back.
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10: 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They know they're probably wrong. Mark Levin is on the radio.

0: Yeah, he has the authority, but not here.
1: Right.
0: Because either the Fed board falls under the authority or not. You know, the administration making the point that, well, there's a low bar for cause. I don't know I would need more information on that, but generally speaking, I would agree. Because if that is the authority, then cause for dismissal is a fairly low bar by comparison to what? I don't know. I don't know,
1: right.
0: You know, where they went with that from the administration's argument. I'm not sure. I didn't listen to the arguments completely on this case. But either they have the authority or they don't. And that's where you started with this. It's not about separation of powers. It's about authority in this case. And so how does it not apply to Cook?
1: And it's not Congress's. They talked about this too. I mean, Congress saying, okay, let's create this agency. We don't have to bother with it anymore.
0: Right.
1: It's like Congress keeps giving up their authority to do things
0: right.
1: to the executive branch. And then these independent agencies who are supposed to be the experts who don't report to anyone.
0: Right.
1: No.
0: No.
1: You can't. What is the exact solution?
0: Yeah.
1: That's for another show. But it doesn't matter. Well, you know, Trump could screw it all up. Well, so could Obama.
0: Right. Any of them could.
1: Yeah. Any of them could. The Fed can.
0: Yeah.
1: You know,
0: inflation is transitory.
1: Well, let's put it this way.
0: Mm-hmm.
1: Was it political for the Fed for a decade, when it never has existed as long as I have known, to have interest rates at 0.00000 whatever it was?
0: Right.
1: Yeah. Was that a political decision or was that a monetary decision
0: right.
1: that should have been outside?
0: Yeah, where's the basis for that? Right. Yeah.
1: What was the basis for that, when my entire life interest rates were not that, you know, not that way? To say that the Fed isn't political when we saw what we went through in inflation would be to deny, I think, the obvious.
0: Right. And then have the Fed itself deny it and use words like inflation is transitory.
1: Transitory, right.
0: Which means they're clearly not doing their job. They clearly didn't see the forces behind the inflation. They did. They pretended not to see them. They wanted you to believe they didn't see the forces behind the inflation. This has been the concern by many of us of the Fed basically going unchecked, but there has to be, it has to operate under an authority. It can't be
1: right.
0: No authority, and that's what they ruled today. But then again, you can't fire Cook yet. You've got to go through the process. Well, then you're saying because the argument against the administration is that determining cause or the bar for cause isn't low. It's very high. Well, okay, now I really want to know. Compared to what and why?
1: The question to me is, where is the representative government authority to give these agencies independence where they don't have to answer to the elected representatives, either the president or Congress?
0: Right.
1: That Congress can create these agencies where they say, well, we're not over them and the executive branch isn't over them.
0: Yeah.
1: So where does the Supreme Court get the authority to say, we're going to treat this agency different from that agency because we feel it's more important? Well, you're not an elected representative. You don't make that case.
0: Right. No, I mean, and, you know, we talked about with Warsh coming in, we said, look, when it's your guy, it may seem like, man, but it kind of goes back to your analogy on draft day. Oh, man, you brought in a great quarterback. It's still the Fed. There's still going to be decisions that have to be made, and you may not get the Fed, based on where we're at right now, they may not lower rates for the rest of the year. So the point being is that the

0: We are Red Eye Radio. He is Eric Carly, and I'm Gary McNamara. Woo! All right. Are we done with the decision from yesterday?
1: You know, well, because another thing, and another thing, you know, that Roberts was writing about, you know, that the Federal Reserve is more powerful than its predecessors and the whole thing, in that that monetary policy should not be subject to political interference. Really? You know, I mean, if you're talking about as a purist, that's one thing. But if you look at the history, of course, monetary policy was about whether it comes from influence of the current whatever administration or those who are operating in the Fed and the current Fed chair. So I understand, you know, this idea on monetary policy. Fiscal policy is where we're completely, you know, well, missing the boat.
0: But if you look, for example, you know, when Jimmy Carter was in office and inflation was crazy, and then Reagan got in,
1: yeah,
0: Volcker got in,
1: yeah,
0: and completely changed it.
1: Right.
0: I mean, to say that politics doesn't affect where you go, and then interest rates, remember, went up to like 20%,
1: right,
0: in order to, you know, stop the inflation and re-kickstart the economy. So to say that politics isn't involved in it,
1: yeah, sorry,
0: is to me naive. Now, I understand the concern of how much politics, and should one person be able to control the monetary policy?
1: Right.
0: Yes, but that doesn't take away the Constitution and
1: on authority,
0: on authority,
1: right,
0: and accountability. Who are, yes, you accountable to?
1: Right, exactly.
0: Well, nobody.
1: Yeah.
0: Well, you have to be.
1: You have to be. You can't be the Pentaveret. Right.

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0: on my block, on my particular block, right now already, my neighbors are ahead of me. There are about six or eight houses that are already have everything out. And I typically will put it out Wednesday or Thursday, depending on when I get the lawn done. I want the lawn to look nice, and I want it to all be a nice presentation for a reason. Same with Christmas, but, you know, there's something, you know, you mentioned it, with it, that every time I come outside and I look at my flag that's hanging, I think about my father's service. I think about those who didn't come home. I think about, you know, everything that it means. I think about the things that I'm free to do as a result of that service. And it began with 250 years ago with our founders making a very critical decision and a revolutionary war that resulted in the greatest nation on the planet, to the point that Europeans are coming here and going, you know, oh, now we get it, during soccer matches. And to me, I mean, I'm just so grateful that I was born mm-hmm. here. I'm so grateful to be here. Certainly grateful to live in a free state like Texas.
1: Free America.
0: Exactly. And I love, you know, I love everything about it. I don't have any, you know, there's nothing false about it. It warms my heart every single time. If someone chooses not to celebrate, or if they want to just, I don't know, hate this country, I don't get it. I really don't get it. It really is this activist button that can't be, for some, not all, can't be turned off. They're always in activist mode. They believe they've got to display their anger and hatred all the time. And I'm frustrated about things. I'm greatly concerned. I'm passionate about things. I'm not going to scream at somebody for wearing something that I disagree with or represents something I disagree with. It's just not going to happen. And again, you mentioned it earlier, but how many of these people have actually traveled outside the U.S., have real world experience of knowing what it's like? You know, Shane Gillis did a stand up special. He's a stand up comedian. He's the guy that got fired from SNL before he ever got on SNL. And he said, you know, that at the beginning of the special, Beautiful Dogs, which is based on what Trump said during a speech after they killed Abu Bakr al-Baghdadi. He said, at the beginning of it, he said, you know, we live in the greatest nation. He goes, man, I've been, you know, he goes, I haven't traveled all over the world, but I'm telling you right now, we're just, and the crowd cheered. These are not, he's not a conservative. He's, you know, he's a liberal, and the crowd is filled with liberals, and they were cheering. And I thought to myself, oh, there's a little hope. Because, you know, it's the activists that really stand out. You know, they think they're going to be the hero. They think they're going to have their moment. Again, that carrying that kind of anger and hatred, to me, sounds really exhausting.
1: Yeah, it does.
0: And it goes absolutely nowhere. It doesn't bring about change.
1: Well, remember, Tucker Carlson and Candace did talk about how great, you know, Moscow is.
0: Yeah, right, exactly.
1: And Russia.
0: Yeah, so. Great grocery stores. Great grocery stores.
1: Wait, did you ever think that Tucker Carlson would announce, I'm leaving the Republican Party?
0: And it
1: was like you there wasn't even a pin drop.
0: It was
1: noise.
0: Nothing. Nothing. Crickets. And you know, because
1: there
0: I was
1: wasn't
0: like,
1: even any discussion on it.
0: Well,
1: it was just,
0: well, I was. My question was: were you ever really a member of the Republican Party? You know, I mean, because it's sounding more and more like...

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0: D from the left that is landslide numbers, even in Democrat circles, to have voter ID. We know the goal. It's obvious what the goal of the Democrats is, and that's let's have potential fraud in the future. Let's have fraud in the future.
1: Right.
0: Because there's no other way to look at it.
1: Right.
0: There's no other way you'd sit there and say, no, we can't do it. I mean, the hilarious thing was, as they were talking about, you need ID to get into the whatever the presidential.
2: The Obama Presidential Center.
0: Kamazats from A Wrinkle in Time. Kamazats building that you build that looks like a build. You know, it is perfect, though, because it looks like a building that the Soviet Union would have built.
1: Right.
0: Which, by the way, was the whole point of Kamazats and A Wrinkle in Time. Madeline Engel was talking about basically the reference was to communism.
2: Looks like 1/3 of Three Mile Island, too. It's like, they're not keeping things in, they're keeping things out, it looks like.
0: Yeah. So I would agree with the dissent. I would just agree with the dissent on it. I think the purpose of Election Day is for the Election Bureau to have all ballots and everything in by Election Day. If you want to do early voting, you can do early voting.
2: Right, yeah.
0: Unless in federal elections, Congress says you can't do it.
2: Yeah, yeah.
0: But when you look at this here, I would agree with the dissent that everything should be, you know, a ballot. Well, a ballot's complete if it's postmarked, but you don't have it.
2: Yeah.
0: If the Election Bureau doesn't have it, then the election isn't done.
2: Well, because
0: and the potential for fraud exists out there.
2: To me, the words chain of custody always come into play. And with all due respect to the USPS, it leaves open.
0: Does that mean no respect? No, I'm kidding.
2: I said all due respect. Take it any way you want. Okay. No,
0: and I did. I took it the opposite.
2: Exactly. I don't know what's due and what isn't. Let's hear from the Supreme Court on that one.
0: Right. Look, don't be a Klavan. Tell me what you really mean.
2: I think I just did. But here's the thing is that again, when you talk about that, because I've always seen it as chain of custody. Fewer moving parts. Very limited when it comes to mail-in ballots to begin with. And this is the problem. The left wants more moving parts. I mean, they don't want ID. The fact that we can't get voter ID done as a law as a nation is just ludicrous. It's absolutely ludicrous. You know, we got it done in some states. But the fact that they can't get the SAVE Act done is just, to me, bizarre.
0: And the fact is, you know they want fraud because they lie about the law. They lied about the Georgia law, called it, you know, was it Jim Crow 2.0 and everything. Took the All-Star game out of Atlanta for that.
2: Right.
0: And hurt a huge number of black businesses by doing that.
2: Right.
0: And they're, you know, claiming... It was like the participation was through the roof.
2: Right. They screamed racism and then took it out of an area that would have benefited black-owned businesses and put it in another state. And that was their answer to it. And then kind of pretended for a while that it didn't happen. You know, because when the results start coming in, you know, it's when they've been fighting this voter ID thing. And so in areas where they've implemented voter ID and the results come in, it's like countering exactly what they have been saying would happen, and it's quite the opposite. Then they go the opposite direction. We went full circle with Warnock in Georgia?
0: Yeah, exactly.
2: And he says, you know, I've never, at one point, because at first he's against voter ID.
0: Right.
2: Then... I don't even know anyone who's against, in the Democratic Party, who's against voter ID.
0: They all are.
2: Yeah, and now he's back against voter ID. You know, and, I,

0: Yeah.
1: You know,
0: inflation is transitory.
1: Well, let's put it this way.
0: Mm-hmm.
1: Was it political for the Fed for a decade, when it never has existed as long as I have known, to have interest rates at 0.00000 whatever it was?
0: Right.
1: Yeah. Was that a political decision or was that a monetary decision,
0: right,
1: that should have been outside?
0: Yeah, where's the basis for that? Right. Yeah.
1: What was the basis for that, when my entire life interest rates were not that, you know, not that way? To say that the Fed isn't political when we saw what we went through in inflation would be to deny, I think, the obvious.
0: Right. And then have the Fed itself deny it and use words like inflation, right, is transitory.
1: Transitory, right.
0: Which means they're clearly not doing their job. They clearly didn't see the forces behind the inflation. They did. They pretended not to see them. They wanted you to believe they didn't see the forces behind the inflation. This has been the concern by many of us of the Fed basically going unchecked, but it has to operate under an authority. It can't be no authority, and that's what they ruled today. But then again, you can't fire Cook yet. You've got to go through the process. Well, then you're saying because the argument against the administration is that determining cause or the bar for cause isn't low. It's very high. Well, okay, now I really want to know. Compared to what and why?
1: The question to me is, where is the representative government authority to give these agencies independence where they don't have to answer to the elected representatives, either the president or Congress?
0: Right.
1: That Congress can create these agencies where they say, well, we're not over them and the executive branch isn't over them.
0: Yeah.
1: So where does the Supreme Court get the authority to say, we're going to treat this agency different from that agency because we feel it's more important? Well, you're not an elected representative. You don't make that case.
0: Right. No, I mean, and, you know, we talked about with Warsh coming in. We said, look, when it's your guy, it may seem like, man, it kind of goes back to your analogy on draft day. Oh, man, you brought in a great quarterback. It's still the Fed. There's still going to be decisions that have to be made, and you may not get the Fed, based on where we're at right now, they may not lower rates for the rest of the year. So the point being is that the Fed's going to be the Fed, and there's still, again, great concern there. But in this particular case, or cases, we're talking about authority. Who has authority here to make changes at the Fed? And why is it that there has to be this process of proving cause when it comes to Cook, or that there is a high bar?
1: A higher bar, higher than the FTC.
0: Than the FTC on this. Right. So why is that?
1: Right. Where do you get that authority to say that?
0: Right.
1: Where did you pick in the Constitution that there's a difference between the Fed and the FTC? And as the Wall Street Journal pointed out, Roberts just glossed over that.
0: Right.
1: As if, okay, we're not going to address that. We just let that one go.
0: Total contradiction, but we'll just, we'll move on. But if you think about Roberts over the years, plenty of contradictions.
1: We are Red Eye Radio.
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3: How to keep your lawn healthy during extreme heat conditions. 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
4: You can increase the mowing height of your turf grass to increase its tolerance for the dry weather. 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
3: With heat's impacts on soils, too much water too quickly results in runoff and water waste.
4: Running shorter irrigation cycles that will allow the water to absorb into the soil better.
3: Limiting fertilizer applications in periods of drought or approaching drought is important in lawn and garden care, in that

0: because with more fertilizer, it's going to require more water to support that plant growth that you just promoted.
1: I'm Rod Bain reporting for the U.S. Department of Agriculture in Washington, D.C.
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0: 523 Reno's Morning News Plus for Tuesday. Off to a rocky start this morning on this 30th day of June. I'm Ross Mitchell. Kelsey Frobis at the Anchor Editor Desk. Zaxman in the Right Now Traffic Center. And in just a few moments, we'll check in with Jim Daly as we focus on the family. This morning, Jim is his usual self. Okay. And so is John Sanchez, as a matter of fact, as we check in with him now. Start things off with a look at pre-market activity and a recap of yesterday's trading session. And happy Tuesday, I think, Mr. Sanchez.
1: Happy Tuesday, my friend. Okay. Sorry you're off to a rough start. I do apologize.
0: I'm getting used to it.
1: I know you are. All right, my friend, here we go.

0: 93-point gain on the Dow futures. NASDAQs are up 90. The S&Ps are gaining 9. Got a slight uptick in oil, up 35 cents, 71.10 a barrel. Gold rising $2.30, 4,041.20 an ounce. And up 2 basis points on the 10-year at a yield of 4.39. Hey, we had a record-setting day yesterday, Ross, on the Dow Jones Industrial Average. First time ever closing above 52,000. We finished at 52,182. That was a 307-point rise. NASDAQ surging 523 points to close at 25,841. And the S&P gained 86 points to close at 7,440. On the calendar this morning, we'll have my least favorite of all reports, the S&P Case-Shiller Home Price Index survey of 20 major metropolitan areas, but it's April's data. And then we go to consumer confidence at 7 o'clock. Very important report. All right, let's go to just a couple stocks on the move this morning. AeroVironment, they beat on earnings per share expectation by 38 cents. They beat on the revenue, and they gave a guidance below consensus with revenues in line. Stock's up $47.61, a 34.25% gain to $186.61. And the other one I want to mention, SpaceX. Looks like Elon Musk is cozying up to the president. SpaceX is in talks with the Trump administration about donating stock for the Trump accounts. It's according to a Semaphore. Right now, SpaceX is down 89 cents, a 0.5% loss to 163.30 a share. Russ, I'll be back with you in 30 minutes with the overseas numbers. From the office of Sanchez Gaunt Capital Management, I'm John Sanchez, Newstalk 780
1: KOH. Don't count on it. Okay. Thanks, John.
0: Roll the dice, huh?
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1: 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Here is the Saxman.
11: The roads are starting off crash-free today. Delays are already reported on 80 eastbound from Pyramid to Vista. From the Right Now Traffic Center on the Saxman.
12: Good morning. I'm KOH to Lindsay Matherly with your First Alert weather forecast. Temperatures are going to be warming up over the next couple of days. In fact, this afternoon, our daytime high, 84 degrees with mostly sunny skies. Now, it will be a little breezy at times this afternoon. Westerly winds 15 to 25 miles per hour. Tonight, overnight low of 51. And then tomorrow, mostly sunny, a little warmer with a high of 86.
1: And right now, as we check our strategically placed thermometers, it is 46 degrees. Minden, Gardnerville, 49, Carson City. Virginia City in with 52, and we're holding 52 degrees here at KOH Radio Center. 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
13: ABC News, I'm Sherry Preston. Around 160 million Americans are under some sort of heat advisory, with alerts up from Kansas to Maine as hot weather steams in. In the West, there is still a very real fire danger from dozens of wildfires burning across nine states. We're also learning more about the three firefighters killed when they were trapped along the Utah-Colorado border.
14: With new blazes exploding by the day, prompting evacuations, new details about the three firefighters killed in the line of duty. The U.S. Forest Service says 38-year-old Emily Barker, 27-year-old Nick Hutcherson, and 27-year-old Sydney Watson forced to use their emergency fire shelters when they became trapped in flames.
13: ABC's Melissa Adon. The Supreme Court wraps up its term this morning with decisions on trans girls in sports and President Trump's order limiting birthright citizenship. The death toll in the Venezuela earthquakes, now more than 1,700 people as the search continues through ruined buildings. This is ABC News.
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15: KOH News Time, 5:31. It's now 53 degrees here in Reno. 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I'm Kelsey Frobis, and here's what's trending. The Lyon County Board of Commissioners is set to approve an emergency resolution due to mudslides in the Stagecoach area. The county says the mudslides, which occurred on June 19th, caused damage to public infrastructure and private property and disrupted transportation routes. They say runoff, flooding, erosion, mudslides, and related impacts remain possible as a threat to property and public safety. In its resolution, the county says it does not have the resources to handle the flash flooding and appeal to the state of Nevada and the U.S. government for necessary resources. Lyon County officials are now asking Governor Joe Lombardo's office for help, equipment, and manpower from the appropriate state agencies, and that he contact the state's congressional delegation for help obtaining federal aid. The declaration will be discussed at a Thursday meeting of the Board of Commissioners. Rescue crews have found a missing hiker in eastern Sierra County. The unidentified hiker went missing in the Tahoe National Forest near Little Truckee Summit. The Sierra County Sheriff's Office says they began the search after a report Sunday afternoon. Several agencies helped in the search, including the Nevada County Sheriff's Office and Rescue Team, the U.S. Forest Service Tahoe National Forest, California Highway Patrol Air Operations, and Washoe County Sheriff Search and Rescue. The Washoe County School District is asking residents to help shape the future of the retired Stead Elementary School building and its adjoining 3+ acres as officials consider what comes next for that property. According to the Washoe County School District, the district recently built a new Stead Elementary School nearby that will open in August with space for more than 700 students. Because the retired campus will not be needed immediately, district officials are evaluating possible future uses for the site. As part of the process, the district is seeking feedback from students, families, staff, and neighbors through an online survey available through July 17th. As the summer heats up in California and in northern Nevada, we move towards the holiday weekend. Health officials urge people to watch for heat-related illnesses.
16: You are sweating like crazy. You are panting to get rid of heat like a dog. You are a little bit sick to your stomach from all that heat. Your skin is just drippy wet.
15: Dr. Don Buckland, a preventative medicine doctor, says what can begin as heat exhaustion can quickly turn into heat stroke. A driver is suspected of being drunk after causing a wrong-way crash on U.S. 395 near Bordertown late Sunday night. The crash happened just before 11:15 p.m. north of Bordertown, about 2 miles from the state line. California Highway Patrol says a Nissan Rogue was headed south in the opposite lanes when it collided head-on with a northbound Subaru Impreza. CHP says the Subaru driver suffered critical injuries and was flown to a nearby hospital. They say they also tested the unidentified Nissan driver and placed him under arrest for DUI. A portion of the highway was closed for the investigation, reopening around 3:45 a.m. The wrong-way driver suffered minor injuries. As wildfire season intensifies across the Truckee Tahoe region, local pet owners are being encouraged to make emergency plans now rather than waiting until an evacuation is ordered. The Humane Society of Truckee Tahoe said preparing ahead of time can help keep pets safe during wildfires when fast-moving conditions can leave little time to gather supplies or make evacuation plans. The organization recommends that people never leave pets behind during an evacuation. Pet owners are encouraged to keep cat carriers and dog crates easily accessible, identify multiple evacuation routes, research pet-friendly hotels or boarding facilities, and arrange temporary shelter with friends or family outside wildfire-prone areas if needed. The city of Reno's 4th of July parade is expected to have a budget shortfall of around $15,000. In a memo to the Reno City Council and Mayor Sheevy, the Department of Parks and Recreation says that as of Friday, there are 74 parade entries, short of the city's goal of 80. They say the updated cost expectations to produce the parade are $50,000, not including staff or planning time. The estimated expenses as of June 26th are $15,000. The city says the most significant costs are the day of operational expenses, such as public safety, street closures, and day of staffing, which are not included in current expenses. Right now, traffic and weather together on News Talk 780 KOH. Here's the Sax Man.
11: The roads are still crash-free and delays are still reported on 80 eastbound from McCarran Boulevard east to Vista. From the Right Now Traffic Center, I'm the Sax Man.
12: Good morning. I'm Colaway to Lindsay Matherly with your First Alert weather forecast. Temperatures are going to be warming up over the next couple of days. In fact, this afternoon, our daytime high, 84 degrees with mostly sunny skies. Now, it will be a little breezy at times this afternoon. Westerly winds 15 to 25 miles per hour. Tonight, overnight low of 51, and then tomorrow, mostly sunny, a little warmer with a high of 86.
1: 52, Virginia City, Minden Gardnerville with 46 degrees, Carson City's checking in with 49 degrees, and we've got 52 here at KOH Radio Center. KOH News Time, 5:37. Good morning and happy Tuesday, the 30th of June, last day of the month. I'm Ross Mitchell. We thank you for joining us here on News Talk 780 KOH, where in just a few moments we'll focus on the family with Jim Daly, who has a historical story about relationships with your in-laws. John Sanchez tracking Wall Street, his next report at 5:53 here on News Talk 780 KOH. And this hour, doing things a little bit different due to a rocky launch. Before we do anything else,
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19: let's hear it.
1: All right. The good news is a 7-year-old Texas boy is being celebrated as a hero after saving his 1-year-old brother from drowning in their family swimming pool. Patrick found his young brother, Liam, unresponsive in the water, then immediately pulled him out, told his mother, and ran to a neighbor's house for more help. The younger boy is expected to make a full recovery, and his older brother, Patrick, has been nominated for a Sheriff's Communication Award for his bravery. In London, a hospital opened a rooftop garden designed specifically for critical care patients. This allows people on life support to spend some time outdoors while continuing to receive full medical treatment. Garden can also hold up to 6 patients at a time with specialized equipment providing power and oxygen just as they would receive inside the ICU. Doctors hope the access to fresh air and nature will reduce their stress. I'll bet it will. And a school resource officer in Phoenix, Arizona, as opposed to any other Phoenix you may have heard about, paid to rent an entire movie theater for 144 middle school students after funding for their parents' their planned field trip fell through. And for many of the students, it was their first time ever going to a movie theater. Here's Officer Sean Reville.
19: Some of them live in a different life than most of us would comprehend. They just haven't seen a lot of good things with their own eyes. I rented out the entire theater. Yesterday in the cafeteria when Ms. Alejo said some of you are going to have to spend your own money to buy snacks and such, I saw the looks on your faces and it made me sad. So we called the theater and I bought you guys all popcorn, snacks, and a drink. Yeah. So thank you. You guys are awesome. And if they needed more, I would have given them more.
1: Indeed, to protect and to serve. 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But there you have it, a roundup of good news this morning here on News Talk 780 KOH.

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9: This is not headline news. The movie Supergirl will wind up losing $100 million. Or as Johnny Depp calls that, a box office smash. The knockout round of the World Cup kicked off on Sunday. Although when watching soccer puts you to sleep, every round is a knockout round. Team USA's next World Cup match will be against Bosnia and Herzegovina. 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
0: Exactly.
22: In 1863, really Queen day Victoria of England took a photograph that historians have called one of the most epic photo...
0: Here we choose time 5:45 as we take a look back at some items of significance that happened on this day in history, just ahead of Jim Daly, with some stories about relationships and your in-laws here on News Talk 780 KOH. All right, let us go back 167 years ago to 1859. 5,000 people gathered to watch Frenchman Charles Blondin walk across Niagara Falls on a tightrope. It took him only 5 minutes. Later, he crossed blindfolded on stilts, pushing a wheelbarrow while carrying a man in the back. Are you kidding me? 127 years ago, 1899, Charles Murphy became the first person to reach 60 miles per hour on a bicycle. And it was 90 years ago, 1936, Margaret Mitchell's classic novel, Gone with the Wind, was published. And it was just 51 years ago, 1975, Cher and Greg Allman were married 4 days after Cher divorced Sonny Bono. Greg and Cher split up 9 days later before eventually getting back together. Sonny skied into a tree and died 23 years later. Not too far from here. There you have it, some items of significance that happened back on this day in history. KOH News Time 5:46, and that's time to focus on the family. Here's Jim Daly.
22: In 1863, Queen Victoria of England took a photograph that historians have
23: called
22: one of the most epic photo bombs in history. The picture is a wedding photo for her son, Prince Edward, and his new bride, Alexandra of Denmark. They're standing center frame, but seated right in front is Queen Victoria herself. Not only is she not smiling, she's somber and covered head to toe in a black dress of mourning. Worse yet, she's staring off to the side at a bust of her late husband, Prince Albert, who died from Russian flu 2 years before. Imagine what Alexandra must have thought of her new mother-in-law. The friction was immediate. In-law relationships can be that way. Marrying into a family is like getting dropped into the deep end of the pool. You're immersed into a group of people who see the world differently than the family you grew up with, which, no surprise, leads to tension and conflict. The solution? Do what you can to bring about peace instead of stirring up trouble. Even though your in-laws bear responsibility for their own behavior, don't add to the problem by giving in to petty emotions. Offer them grace and build a bridge instead of putting up walls. Most of all, keep your heart open to relationship, because unless your in-laws photobombed your wedding pictures, there's probably hope for a deeper connection between you. For more to help you thrive, go to focusonthefamily.com. I'm Jim Daly.
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0: 10:49 as we check right now traffic and weather together. 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
14: Keep your eyes peeled for a crash with an injury reported near Carson City in Washoe Valley on 580 southbound at East Lake Boulevard. And heavy traffic's reported on 80 eastbound from McCarran Boulevard east to Vista. From the Right Now Traffic Center, I'm the Sax Man.
16: Good morning. I'm Colaway to Lindsay Matherly with your First Alert weather forecast. Temperatures are going to be warming up over the next couple of days. In fact, this afternoon, our daytime high, 84 degrees with mostly sunny skies. Now, we'll be a little breezy at times this afternoon. Westerly winds 15 to 25 miles per hour. Tonight, overnight low of 51. And then tomorrow, mostly sunny, a little warmer with a high of 86.
0: Bank of Inns 49. Carson City, Virginia City checking in with 52 degrees, as it is here at KOH Radio Center. 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
17: The U.S. and Iran are due to hold talks today in Qatar. Tammy Trujillo reports.
20: President Trump made the announcement on Truth Social, claiming Iran had requested the meeting following the latest round of back-and-forth attacks in the region. Iran's foreign ministry, though, was quick to deny that any such talks were planned, but said they're sending a delegation to Doha to discuss the unfreezing of Iranian funds. Over the weekend, Iran targeted U.S. allies across the Persian Gulf and again claimed it had control over the Strait of Hormuz. Control of that critical maritime route has been among the biggest challenges to the Memorandum of Understanding signed just over a week ago. I'm Tammy Trujillo.
17: Aftershocks from the devastating earthquakes in Venezuela are complicating rescue efforts. Officials continue to comb through rubble and collapsed buildings to search for thousands who remain missing and trapped as the death toll has risen to more than 1,700. A 4.6 magnitude aftershock was reported by the U.S. Geological Survey on Monday on the Venezuelan coast. President Delcy Rodriguez says her country and people are maintaining hope that more people will be recovered. Authorities say they have received support from more than 24 countries and more than 30,000 people are participating in the rescue effort. A mega heat dome is going to impact millions in the eastern half of the U.S. this week. Scott Carr fills us in.
21: The effects of the heat dome are expected to last well into the July 4th weekend. Forecasters say two smaller heat domes will collide, making for one large one that will expand and intensify by midweek. Several East Coast cities, including Philadelphia, New York, Washington, D.C., and others could hit the triple digits. And the news gets worse. The mega heat dome could spark tropical storm development near the southern U.S. in the Atlantic and the Gulf. I'm Scott Carr.
17: And a Medicare pilot plan will now cover the most prescribed GLP-1s. The Medicare GLP-1 Bridge Program launches July the 1st, and participants must meet certain criteria. Copay is $50 per month for a 30-day supply. The program runs through next year. I'm Mark Mayfield.
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0: Speaking of business, let's get a business barometer update from John Sanchez at Sanchez Gott Capital Management, and our second look at pre-market activity for the morning. John, how we wrap it up this hour, sir?
3: Well, a little bit higher on the Dow side, Ross, versus last report, but cut our gains in half, roughly, on the NASDAQ side. So we kind of start to see some weakness there. All right, let's go to where the numbers are. We're up 122 on the Dow futures. NASDAQ's rising 48, and the S&Ps, they're higher by 10, about the same as last report. Oil update, just 19 cent gain, $70.94 a barrel. Gold down $6.90, $4,032 an ounce. And we're up 2 basis points on the 10-year at a yield of 439. All right, around the world we shall go. Over to Japan. They finished with a modest gain of 595 points, 0.86%. Back above the 70,000 mark on the Nikkei, 70,062. Hong Kong lost 146 points, 0.63%. And China rose 20 points, or 0.5%. And over in the Eurozone this morning, we have the German DAX higher by 284 points, a 1.15% gain. London rising 80 points, or 0.75%. And France negative 47, or 0.55%. I'll see you in 30 minutes with the pre-market movers and the shakers. From the office of Sanchez Gaunt Capital Management, I'm John Sanchez, Newstalk 780 KOH.
0: Thanks, John. KOH News Time coming up on 5:55.
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0: 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Here is the Saxman.
14: Police report that they're still working to clear a crash with an injury near Carson City on 580 southbound at East Lake Boulevard, and delays are still reported on 80 eastbound from McCarran Boulevard east to Vista. From the Right Now Traffic Center, I'm the Saxman.
16: Good morning, I'm Cole Waits to Lindsay Matherly with your First Alert weather forecast. Temperatures are going to be warming up over the next couple of days. In fact, this afternoon, our daytime high, 84 degrees with mostly sunny skies. Now, we'll be a little breezy at times this afternoon. Westerly winds 15 to 25 miles per hour. Tonight, overnight low of 51, and then tomorrow, mostly sunny, a little warmer with a high of 86.
0: And right now, a touch warmer than it was yesterday at this time in our areas of dominant interest. Minden-Gartenville checking with 46 degrees. 49 Carson City, BC up in the Comstock 52, Cold Springs 48, and we're holding 52 degrees here at KOH Radio Center. KOH News Time 5:59. Good morning and happy Tuesday, the 30th of June, last Tuesday of the month, last day of the month for that matter. I'm Ross Mitchell. Kelsey Frobis at the Anchor Editor's Desk. Saxman of the Right Now Traffic Center. John Sanchez tracking Wall Street. His updates for you at 23 and 53 past the hour. John's next report at 6:23 as we get a look at some of the pre-market movers and shakers And just ahead, Kim Komando talking about AI use in the car industry. Her digital consumer tech update coming your way at 6:15 here on Reno's Morning News Plus for Tuesday, June 30th.
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9: From ABC News. I'm Sherry Preston. A life-threatening heat dome planted over the Midwest is moving east, putting at least 160 million Americans under some sort of weather advisory or warning today.
13: In the Midwest, the feel-like temperature topping 100 degrees from Kansas City to Chicago. That extreme heat spreading east with more than 150 million Americans under heat alerts. Philadelphia, New York, and Boston expecting heat index readings of 100 degrees or more for several days.
9: ABC's Lana Moise, ABC's Melissa Adan has more on the drought and wind-driven wildfires in the West.
15: Nearly 40 large wildfires are currently burning across 9 states. In Utah, the city of Beaver canceling its July 4th celebrations amid the blazes. The state's Cottonwood Fire, the largest in the country, already growing to more than 146 square miles, roughly the size of the city of Philadelphia. Shane Gadbaugh's ski resort largely devastated by the fire.
18: It's bad. It's like a war zone.
15: With new blazes exploding by the day.
9: 3 firefighters killed in Utah fires over the weekend. After President Trump said the Iranians had called him asking for more ceasefire talks in Doha, envoys Steve Witkoff and Jared Kushner flew there, where the Iranians now say there are no face-to-face meetings, only discussions with mediators. Here's ABC security contributor Mick Mulroy.
23: It's a two-hour flight between Tehran and Doha, so there's no excuse for the Iranians not to show up. That's just one of another reasons why they aren't taking this MOU seriously. They still control the Strait of Hormuz. They're still firing at commercial vessels, and they won't even show up to negotiations to get into a framework for a nuclear discussion. A
9: couple of big rulings expected from the Supreme Court today, including one on birthright citizenship. There's a search underway for a suspect in an explosion at an apartment in Monaco that injured 3, including a Ukrainian tycoon. This is ABC News.
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26: KOH News time, 6:02. It's still 53 degrees here in Reno. I'm Kelsey Frobis, and here's what's trending. A driver is suspected of being drunk after causing a wrong-way crash on US 395 near Bordertown late Sunday night. The crash happened just before 11:15 p.m. north of Bordertown, about 2 miles from the state line. California Highway Patrol says a Nissan Rogue was headed south in the opposite lanes when it collided head-on with a northbound Subaru Impreza. CHP says the Subaru driver suffered critical injuries and was flown to a nearby hospital. CHP says it tested the unidentified Nissan driver and subsequently placed him under arrest for DUI. A portion of the highway was closed for the investigation, reopening around 3:45 a.m. The wrong-way driver suffered minor injuries. Authorities with Truckee Meadows Fire and the Washoe County Sheriff's Office are reminding local residents that fireworks are illegal in Washoe County. They say the penalty for possessing or using fireworks of any kind can result in a fine of up to $1,000 and 6 months in jail for each misdemeanor conviction, including the parents of juveniles. They say suspects can be held responsible for the costs of suppressing the fire as well as the cost of disposing hazardous materials. Residents will be allowed to dispose of fireworks at a local fire station. The Washoe County School District is asking residents to help shape the future of the retired Stead Elementary School building and its adjoining 3+ acres as officials consider what comes next for the property. According to the Washoe County School District, the district recently built a new Stead Elementary School nearby that will open in August with space for more than 700 students. Because the retired campus will not be needed immediately, district officials are evaluating possible future uses for the site. As part of the process, the district is seeking feedback from students, families, staff, and neighbors through an online survey available through July 17th. Concerns about a bull's name at the Reno Rodeo have prompted officials to review how stock is identified in the arena after a rodeo call-out for the bull drew comparisons online to a racist term. In a statement, the Reno Rodeo said it was made aware of the concern and takes it seriously, and that Reno Rodeo does not condone racism, discriminatory language, bullying, or language intended to demean any person or community. They add that the names of the animals used in competition are not chosen by the Reno Rodeo itself, and that at this time they do not believe the name was intended as a racial slur. That said, we understand the concern about how the name may have sounded over the PA system. Reno Rodeo officials said they are reviewing the matter with the stock contractor and the production team. Summer is coming, which means you need to be keeping an extra eye on heat-related illnesses like heat stroke.
11: Instead of sweat, your skin is hot, red, and dry, just bone dry. Radiating heat, your sweating has just turned off because it couldn't keep up. Your core body temperature starts going up.
26: Dr. Don Bucklin, a preventative medicine doctor, to keep heat exhaustion from becoming heat stroke, get into the shade, drink as much water as you can, and cool your armpits and groin area with ice or cool towels. Several Lake Tahoe beaches will be alcohol-free this holiday weekend. An annual prohibition goes into effect for some spots starting tomorrow. Other beaches don't have restrictions until the 4th of July. The affected areas include Chambers Landing, Nevada Beach, Meeks Bay Resort, and Zephyr Cove. The restrictions are mandated by the Forest Service. 24 new laws go into effect tomorrow in Nevada. Assembly Bill 96 requires Clark and Washoe counties to include heat mitigation as part of any master growth plans. That law will include shade and water requirements to offset hot days. Assembly Bill 49 lets the state hire teachers for 1 year if they're a licensed teacher in good standing in a different state. Another law says accessory dwelling units must be allowed in Nevada's largest cities and counties. Right now, traffic and weather together on News Talk 780 KOH. Here's the Sax Man.
14: Police report that they're still working to clear a crash with an injury near Carson City on 580 southbound at Eastlake Boulevard, and heavy traffic still reported on 80 eastbound from McCarran Boulevard east to Vista. From the Right Now Traffic Center, I'm the Sax Man.
16: Good morning, I'm Colaway to Lindsay Matherly with your First Alert weather forecast. Temperatures are going to be warming up over the next couple of days. In fact, this afternoon, our daytime high, 84 degrees with mostly sunny skies. Now, it will be a little breezy at times this afternoon. Westerly winds 15 to 25 miles per hour. Tonight, overnight low of 51, and then tomorrow, mostly sunny, a little warmer with a high of 86.
0: And right now we've got 50 Carson City, 52 degrees here at KOH Radio Center. 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

0: KUH News Time 607, fitting music for all of the mystery in the program this morning. We're finally getting back on track. I'm Ross Mitchell. Kelsey Probus at the anchor editor's desk. We've got John Sanchez keeping us surprised physically, and Saxman in the Right Now Traffic Center. Right now, it is time for Tech Tuesday. As we say good morning to NBC, ABC technology reporter, sorry about that, Mike Dubusky in New York, and happy Tech Tuesday, Mike.
1: And a happy Tech Tuesday to you. I spent some time at CBS, but I have not ventured over to NBC just yet.
0: All right, I think you're just fine where you are, to tell you the truth.
1: Yes, I agree.
0: Doing a great job each and every day. So everything is getting more expensive, except maybe EV trucks, is that right?
1: Yeah, that's right. So last week we learned pricing for the Slate truck, which was this kind of stripped out, low cost, configurable electric pickup truck from a startup automaker called Slate that we first saw last year. Last week we learned the price, $24,950. And that is a pretty eye-popping price for a lot of reasons. For one, it comes without the assistance of any federal EV incentives, which expired last year. The Slate would be, if they hit this target price, not only the cheapest new electric vehicle on the market, but among the cheapest new cars of any kind. It's about half the new car transaction price in the U.S. on average. It's even cheaper than the average used car transaction price, according to Kelly Blue Book. And this is a shrinking part of the market, the under $25,000 segment. Edmunds finds that in 2020, just 6 years ago, more than one-fifth of the new car market was populated by cars under $25,000. Today, it is less than 5%.
0: So now, is this a pickup truck in look?
1: Yeah, so it's a tiny pickup truck. So if you imagine, like, not the current, but the old Ford Ranger or Chevy S10, kind of small, basic pickup truck, this is kind of the argument that Slate has been making. And it is basic. The base model, which is the 24,950 version, is called the Blank Slate. Ha ha. It includes two seats. It is a 4-foot pickup bed, so pretty small. An electric powertrain that's capable of 205 miles of range. You get air conditioning, but you don't get power windows, you don't get an infotainment screen, you don't get any luxuries like heated seats or anything like that. Maybe much to our chagrin, you don't get a radio either, which is pretty important, you know, I would say, just in general, for everyone to listen to the radio. But the idea that Slate has is that this is configurable, right? You can add all of that stuff back in if you want it, but you don't have to. You can just have the cheap basic version if you need it. If you want some of the extra stuff, you can add that back in for an as yet undetermined cost. You can even add in more seats, two rear seats in the bed of the pickup truck, plus a roof that goes over it to make it into this kind of small SUV. There's an open top version that makes it into kind of a small Jeep Wrangler. Of course, all of this is going to push the cost up as well. There are more cars at the low $30,000 price point than there are the $25,000 price point. I think the big question here is going to be, is the vehicle affordability crisis so great right now that consumers will flock to something this basic as a Slate, especially when more creature comfort laden things are out there in the used car world? And Ford announced recently that they are going to start making a $30,000 all-electric pickup truck that we could get a look at before the end of the year. That is a little bit more money, but of course you're expecting to get more things. It's going to be a four-door, four-seat pickup truck. They will likely toss in things like power windows and hopefully a radio as well, but again, thousands of dollars more.
0: All right, and when is Slate slated to hit showrooms?
1: They are slated to hit showrooms by the end of the year, if not early next year. So it's going to be another 6 months or so before we actually see these things, but they are real. This is a company that is backed by Jeff Bezos. They recently held first drive, so some journalists got behind the wheel and were able to actually drive early prototypes around. They're building it. It's not just kind of vaporware, as is often the case in the sort of startup automaker world. This seems to be real. I think how successful it will be kind of remains to be seen.
0: All right. Meanwhile, on the other end of the spectrum, price increases. Some some price increases significant announced by Apple, Microsoft, and others in that field, right?
1: Yeah, the big one being Apple. So they announced that across the MacBook and iPad ranges, prices are going up. The MacBook Pro, which is kind of their top-end model, the 1 terabyte version of that, used to be a $1,700 computer. Now it is a $2,000 computer, they say. The MacBook Neo, which is kind of their entry-level laptop computer, debuted earlier this year to a lot of fanfare for being so cheap, was $600, now $700. iPads also going up between $150 and $200. And Microsoft as well, as you referenced, also increasing prices on some of its Xbox consoles, somewhere between $100 to $150, depending on what version you go for. We're also seeing GoPro be concerned about the future of its business after their prices started to go up on the supply side. Sonos, the maker of Bluetooth speakers, also hinting that it's feeling the pressure around the margins. Of course, all these price increases go back to the ongoing shortage in computer memory, which is being bought up in droves by AI companies in order to build and run their AI systems. That leaves less for the rest of the consumer tech space, including some of the biggest players out there, Microsoft and Apple.
0: All right, Mike Dubusky, as always, thank you for another informative edition of Tech Tuesday. Have a great week, and we'll talk to you next Tuesday.
1: Sounds good. Take care. Happy 4th.
0: You too. I forgot about that. ABC's Mike Dubusky for us in New York this morning. KOH News Time, 6:13.
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0: KOH News Time coming up on 6:16 is Reno's Morning News Plus for Tuesday. The 30th of June continues. Here's Kim Commando.
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10: Police report a crash in Reno on 580 southbound at the Spaghetti Bowl, as well as continuing to work to clear a crash near Carson City. On 580 southbound at East Lake Boulevard, heavy traffic still reported on 80 eastbound from McCarran Boulevard east to Vista. From the Right Now Traffic Center, I'm the Saxman.
11: Good morning, I'm Coloway to Lindsay Matherly with your First Alert weather forecast. Temperatures are going to be warming up over the next couple of days. In fact, this afternoon, our daytime high, 84 degrees with mostly sunny skies. Now, we'll be a little breezy at times this afternoon. Westerly winds 15 to 25 miles per hour. Tonight, overnight low of 51, and then tomorrow, mostly sunny, a little warmer with a high of 86.
0: And our morning warm-up starting to make some progress now with 14.

0: birthright citizenship, and transgender athlete bans. The court will rule on a challenge to President Trump's executive order limiting birthright citizenship to children with at least one parent with citizenship or permanent legal status. The court is also weighing in on the legality of states banning transgender athletes from competing in girls' and women's school sports. The 4th of July is on Saturday, and it's among the biggest of the holidays that we celebrate. Free Tennis has more.
1: Your office may run holiday hours on the 3rd with a shortened workday, but officially the 4th is the holiday. And according to the U.S. Postal Service, mail delivery will happen on the 3rd, just not on the 4th. They will close all postal offices and pause deliveries on Saturday. Mail will resume service on Monday, July 6th. The 4th is just one of 11 federal holidays the USPS observes every year. I'm Bree Tennis.
0: The U.S. Department of Agriculture is confirming 26 cases of New World screwworm in Texas. Infestations are concentrated in counties in the southwestern part of the state. The parasitic fly poses a threat to the state's cattle industry, which generates $41 billion a year. State and federal authorities are using quarantines and other measures to prevent the spread. And a New Orleans man who legally changed his name to Santa Claus is one of 11 suspects rounded up by police in a child predator sting operation. 10 other suspects were also arrested. I'm Mark Mayfield.
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8: 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The flagship store, 601 North Carson Street, across from the old Carson City Mint. In Reno, the Costco Shopping Center on Plum Lane. And in Gardnerville, Highway 395 North, in the shopping center at Waterloo Lane, near Grocery Outlet and Harbor Freight. And Alan, price of gold has come back down a little bit, hovering around the 4,000 mark. What is the relationship between the price of gold, the price of collectible coins, and the premiums that go with them?
9: Well, that's a great question, Ross, because as we saw gold rise from $2,000 to $5,000, we saw a lot of the collectible values getting outstripped by the gold bullion values. And so I look back at like the $20 gold series, and there was a lot of $20 coins where in MS63, they were $2,500, $3,000, $3,500 when gold was less, and the other coins were trading for around, let's say, $1,500 to $2,000. As gold went up, as it went past those levels, you didn't see those coins bringing $500, $1,000, $1,500 premiums anymore. Now they're trading very close to gold. The collectors that I've seen target those types of things, if they were continuing to purchase gold, they would target those dates rather than the more common dates, just because as gold falls back down, you've got a chance of those premiums not falling down or not falling down as far. And so there's that strategy that you can use to continue to build your position. If we can see gold stabilize, what we'll see is premiums come back for those types of dates. But right now, we haven't seen stability. We watched it go to 5,400. We watched it come back down to 4,000. But if gold settles around 4,000, you'll see those premiums slowly come back. But it does take gold to settle into a position or a place for a while. You can't necessarily predict it, but you can target coins that can have a premium in the future.
8: For the buying and selling of precious metals, rare coins, gold, silver, bullion, and the like, it is Northern Nevada Coin. Alan, thanks for the education, and we'll talk to you again soon.
9: Sounds great, Ross.
10: Here we choose time 6:24 as we check in with John Sanchez for another Wall Street update. This time around, the focus on pre-market movers and shakers ahead of the opening bell at 6:30. John, how are we wrapping up this half hour, sir?
11: Well, we're slipping away really quickly, Ross, on the Dow side.

0: Last report, we're up to 122. We're now negative 35. NASDAQs are negative 23, and the S&P's lower by 3. So we'll see how things look at the opening bell here in a few moments. Oil, 68 cent rise, 71.43 a barrel. All right, let's get to our stocks on the move this morning. We'll start with, as I mentioned earlier this morning, but a little more detail I'll give you, AeroVironment, the drone maker. Stock having a heck of a pre-market, up $40, 28.78% gain to $179 a share. Company reported earnings and revenue on a nice beat. They made $1.84 a share. Wall Street was looking for $1.46. Revenue came in at $642 million. Estimates were $559 million. Digital Trust down 4.1%, $7.81 loss to $182.77. The Real Estate Investment Trust moving lower after they agreed to purchase a stake in three fully leased data centers from Blackstone for a price tag of $7.8 billion. And finally, Merck and AbbVie. Shares kind of mixed this morning. They were down earlier, but AbbVie's starting to come back. It's up 79 cents to 255.10. Merck lower by 38 cents to 129. What's going on there is Reuters is reporting this morning that the U.S. House Committee has begun a probe into whether the drug makers were involved in trials that took place in China that aided the country's military capabilities. Serious accusations there. So we'll see what happens. I will see you in 30 minutes with the opening numbers, the brokerage upgrades, and the downgrades. From the office of Sanchez Gaunt Capital Management, I'm John Sanchez, Newstalk 780 QH.
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0: I like that term.
1: Okay. Thank you, John. KMH News Time 626.
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1: 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Once again, here is the Sax Man.
16: Police report that they're still working to clear a crash in South Carson at 580 southbound at South Carson Street, as well as a crash with an injury reported near Carson on 580 southbound at East Lake Boulevard. Heavy traffic still reported on 80 eastbound from McCarran Boulevard east to Vista. From the Right Now Traffic Center, I'm the Saxman.
5: Good morning. I'm Colaway to Lindsay Matherly with your First Alert weather forecast. Temperatures are going to be warming up over the next couple of days. In fact, this afternoon, our daytime high, 84 degrees with mostly sunny skies. Now, it will be a little breezy at times this afternoon. Westerly winds 15 to 25 miles per hour. Tonight, overnight low of 51. And then tomorrow, mostly sunny, a little warmer with a high of 86.
1: Thank you, Linz. Our morning warm-up starting to take shape a little bit quickly, more quickly now with 48 degrees. Minden, Gardnerville, Carson City checking in with 51 degrees. Up in the Comstock, Virginia City with 53, Cold Springs 50, and we're still holding 53 degrees here at KOH Radio Center. 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Just ahead on Reno's Morning News, we'll get the scoop from the Goop. Dr. Sanjay Gupta, some tips to help you lead a better life, and some lifestyle bits and bobs, including what not to put in the TSA bin at the airport coming up.
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6: ABC News, I'm Sherry Preston. The Supreme Court is set to finish its term this morning with a couple of major decisions, including one on birthright citizenship. Here's ABC's Karen Waugh in Washington.
7: Trump's order would deny automatic citizenship to children born in the U.S. to parents who are undocumented or only in the U.S. temporarily. Even some of the conservative justices seem skeptical of the Trump administration's case during arguments in the spring. Also today, the justices are set to rule on whether states can ban transgender girls from playing on girls' sports teams.
6: Potentially life-threatening heat is spreading from the Midwest into the Northeast over the next couple of days. Tens of millions of us are under heat advisories. The White House is now confirming to ABC News that the U.S. and Iranian delegations in Qatar are not expected to meet today. President Trump sent his envoys, Jared Kushner and Steve Witkoff, to Doha after announcing Iran had requested a meeting. The Iranians maintain there never was anything scheduled. This is ABC News.
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8: KOH News time, 6:31. It's now 55 degrees here in Reno. 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I'm Kelsey Frobis, and here's what's trending. A driver is suspected of being drunk after causing a wrong-way crash on US 395 near Bordertown late Sunday night. The crash happened just before 11:15 p.m. north of Bordertown, about 2 miles from the state line. California Highway Patrol says a Nissan Rogue was headed south in the opposite lanes when it collided head-on with a northbound Subaru Impreza. CHP says the Subaru driver suffered a critical injury and was flown to a nearby hospital. CHP also says it tested the unidentified Nissan driver and subsequently placed him under arrest for DUI. A portion of the highway was closed for the investigation, reopening around 3:45 in the morning. The wrong-way driver suffered minor injuries. Authorities with Truckee Meadows Fire and the Washoe County Sheriff's Office are reminding local residents that fireworks are illegal in Washoe County. They say the penalty for possessing or using fireworks of any kind can result in a fine of up to $1,000 and 6 months in jail for each misdemeanor conviction, including the parents of juveniles. They say suspects can be held responsible for the cost of suppressing the fire as well as the cost of disposing hazardous materials. Residents will be allowed to dispose of fireworks at a local fire station. The Washoe County School District is asking residents to help shape the future of the retired Stead Elementary School building and its 3+ acres as officials consider what comes next for the property. According to the Washoe County School District, the district recently built a new Stead Elementary School nearby that will open in August with space for more than 700 students. Because the retired campus will not be needed immediately, district officials are evaluating possible future uses for the site. As part of the process, the district is seeking feedback from students, families, staff, and neighbors through an online survey available through July 17th. Concerns about a bull's name at the Reno Rodeo have prompted officials to review how stock is identified in the arena after a rodeo call-out for a bull drew comparisons online to a racist term. In a statement, the Reno Rodeo said it was made aware of the concern and takes it seriously, and that Reno Rodeo does not condone racism, discriminatory language, bullying, or language intended to demean any person or community. They add that the names of the animals used in competition are not chosen by the Reno Rodeo itself, and that at this time they do not believe the name was intended as a racial slur, and that said, they understand the concern about how the name may have sounded over the PA system. Reno Rodeo officials said they are reviewing the matter with the stock contractor and the production team. Summer is coming, which means you need to be keeping an extra eye on heat-related illnesses like heat stroke.
9: Instead of sweat, your skin is hot, red, and dry, just bone dry. Radiating heat, your sweating has just turned off because it couldn't keep up. Your core body temperature starts going up.
8: Dr. Don Bucklin, a preventative medicine doctor, keep heat exhaustion from becoming heat stroke, get into the shade, drink as much water as you can, and cool off using ice or cool towels. Several Lake Tahoe beaches will be alcohol-free this holiday weekend. An annual prohibition goes into effect for some spots starting tomorrow. Other beaches don't have restrictions until the 4th of July. The affected areas include Chambers Landing, Nevada Beach, Meeks Bay Resort, and Zephyr Cove. The restrictions are mandated by the Forest Service. 24 new laws go into effect tomorrow in Nevada. Assembly Bill 96 requires Clark and Washoe counties to include heat mitigation as part of any master growth plans. That law will include shade and water requirements to offset hot days. Assembly Bill 49 lets the state hire teachers for 1 year if they're a licensed teacher in good standing in a different state. Another law says accessory dwelling units must be allowed in Nevada's largest cities and counties. Mammoth Lakes officials are offering $20,000 for help tracking down an arson suspect. It happened last Tuesday on Meridian Boulevard across from the Vulcan Brothers Skate Park. Police say the case shares similarities to suspicious fires in the Minaret Vista area last year. Anyone with information is encouraged to call their tip line at 760-309-3370. Right now, traffic and weather together on News Talk 780 KOH. Here's the Sax Man.
16: Police report that they're still working to clear a crash with an injury near Carson City on 580 southbound at East Lake Boulevard, as well as a crash reported in Carson City on 580 northbound at South Carson Street. Delays are reported on 395 southbound from Lemon to Panther. From the Right Now Traffic Center, I'm the Sax Man.
5: Good morning, I'm Colowaita Lindsay Matherly with your First Alert weather forecast. Temperatures are going to be warming up over the next couple of days. In fact, this afternoon, our daytime high, 84 degrees with mostly sunny skies. Now, it will be a little breezy at times this afternoon. Westerly winds 15 to 25 miles per hour. Tonight, overnight low of 51, and then tomorrow, mostly sunny, a little warmer with a high of 86.
1: And right now, as we check our strategically placed thermometers in our areas of dominant interest, 51 degrees Carson City, and we're still holding 53 here at KOH Radio Center. 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KOH News Time 6:37. Good morning and happy Tuesday, the 30th of June. Last Tuesday of the month, last day of the month for that matter. I'm Ross Mitchell, Kelsey Provost at the Anchor Editor's Desk. Got the Sax Man of the Right Now Traffic Center. Wall Street updates with John Sanchez at 23 and 53 past the hour. John's next report at 6:53. The opening numbers, brokerage upgrades and downgrades. Along the way, we'll get the scoop from the goop, Dr. Sanjay Gupta, with some tips on preventing osteoporosis here on Reno's Morning News Plus. Well, another rescue mission into space, only this time around it is not to rescue astronauts, but rather equipment, more of a salvage operation, I guess. And joining us with the details is ABC's Jim Ryan in Dallas-Fort Worth this morning. Good morning, Jim.
17: Morning, Ross. Yeah, in 2004, the Neil Gehrels Swift Observatory was launched. And since then, that space telescope has been sending back amazing images of stars at the end of their lives, essentially explosions, supernovas out in space. They can last milliseconds or they can last hours, but the Swift telescope has been capturing all of them, an amazing thing. But for the last couple of years, it has been falling, dropping essentially. The concern is that it will drop out of orbit sooner than it was supposed to. Every satellite eventually falls back to Earth, burns up in the atmosphere. But they want to keep the Swift Observatory going a little bit longer. So NASA has gotten in touch with a company called Catalyst. And in the last 9 months, this project has gone from PowerPoint presentation to an actual robot that has been built, is ready to go up into space and pull the Swift Observatory Telescope higher into orbit by about 100 miles. They were supposed to launch this morning, but because of bad weather in the South Pacific, where the launch is supposed to take place, they couldn't. So they'll try it again tomorrow morning.
1: So how does it lock on to the telescope? Are there any hooks or...
17: No. The Swift telescope is essentially a camera stationed out there in space. Okay. Doesn't have handles, doesn't have hooks, doesn't have any way to grip onto it. And so that was part of the challenge. Build a robot that can delicately grasp onto this somehow, grasp onto the satellite, and then safely lift it 100 miles up into higher orbit. That was one of the big challenges. And this rocket, this robot, isn't even launched in the traditional way from Cape Canaveral or somewhere, on a vertical launch. It's loaded onto a rocket that then is put into the cargo bay of what used to be and Air Canada passenger jet. It's been refurbished, remade.
18: I'm Jessica Edding.
17: Rockets, essentially. And so that's what this one is going to do. The bay doors open, the rocket drops out and launches the robot off into space.
1: So kind of a galactic tow truck, I guess. And do they have more than one shot at this? If it doesn't, they get up there and they miss it, can they come back and try again?
17: Well, not really. I mean, considering that it took almost a year to design and build this particular robot called the Link, if it doesn't work and they have to start over again, it's probably going to be too late for the Swift Observatory, because by the end of this year, on its current trajectory, it's going to fall into Earth's atmosphere and burn up.
1: Oh, boy. All right. Well, Jim, thank you for an update on a very interesting topic. Never occurred to me that we'd have tow trucks in space, so to speak.
17: It's a whole industry.
1: Indeed. Thank you, Jim. ABC's Jim Ryan for us in Dallas-Fort Worth this morning. KOH News Time, 640, 20 to...
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1: 6:43, in a moment we'll get the scoop from the Goop, Dr. Sanjay Gupta on KOH. Some tips for preventing osteoporosis. But first, summer trends tend to move pretty quickly, but the moments worth remembering don't. And with America's 250th birthday around the corner, McDonald's is bringing back a fan favorite and a bona fide national treasure made for slowing down and savoring the season. Yes, We're talking about the fried apple pie. You know, as American as fried apple pie, if you know, you know. If you don't, June 23rd was the chance to find out. The OG fried apple pie came back at participating restaurants nationwide for a limited time. The menu features their signature filling made with 100% American-grown apples, wrapped in the same golden crunch and flaky fried crust from the days of gone by. Or if you remember that, you soon won't forget. So there you have it. By the way, this has been a classic since the 1960s. No endorsement implied or inferred, just letting you know about the fried apple pie making its return for summer. KOH News Time, 6:44, and time to get the scoop from the Goop.
0: A better life with Dr. Sanjay Gupta.
4: Osteoporosis affects millions of people in the United States and around the world. It's a disease that basically causes someone's bones to become weak, brittle, and porous, which can increase their risk of fractures. Now, the good news here is there are things you can do other than, or in addition to, taking medications to prevent fractures before it's too late. One is to up your intake of calcium and vitamin D. You also want to eat more protein. One functional medicine dietitian told us that that helps build muscle, and if you're building muscle strength, then you are also building bone strength. You want to be mindful of your workouts. The best ways to build bone density, one therapist told us, are going to be resistance exercises like lifting weights, and also exercises that make your bones take a bit of an impact, such as jumping or even running, just loading the bones a little bit more. I'm Dr. Sanjay Gupta, helping you live a better life.
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16: Heads up, police report a crash east of Sparks on 80 westbound near Canyon Road near Lockwood. They also report that they're still working to clear a crash reported in Carson City on 580 northbound at South Carson Street, and a crash with an injury reported near Carson City on 580 southbound at East Lake Boulevard. From the Right Now Traffic Center, I'm the Sax Man.
5: Good morning, I'm Cole Waite to Lindsay Matherly with your First Alert weather forecast. Temperatures are going to be warming up over the next couple of days. In fact, this afternoon, our daytime high, 84 degrees with mostly sunny skies. Now, it will be a little breezy at times this afternoon. Westerly winds 15 to 25 miles per hour. Tonight, overnight low of 51, and then tomorrow, mostly sunny, a little warmer with a high of 86.
1: Thank you, Linz. 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
25: President Trump says he's unsure if he'll sign the bipartisan housing bill. It's sitting on his desk after it sailed through the House and Senate last week.
26: I think it's so unimportant by compared to the Save America Act.
25: Trump has held up its passage, pushing Republicans to kill the filibuster and instead pass his Save America voter ID bill first. Trump said everything is a yawn compared to passing the Save America Act. The housing bill is an attempt to address housing shortages and affordability. The Supreme Court is poised to make headlines today. The High Court is set to hand down rulings on two major cases, birthright citizenship and transgender athlete bans. The court will rule on a challenge to President Trump's executive order limiting birthright citizenship to children with at least one parent with citizenship or permanent legal status. The court is also weighing in on the legality of states banning transgender athletes from competing in girls' and women's school sports. The 4th of July is on Saturday, and it's among the biggest of the holidays that we celebrate. Free Tennis has more.
6: Your office may run holiday hours on the 3rd with a shortened workday, but officially the 4th is the holiday. And according to the U.S. Postal Service, mail delivery will happen on the 3rd, just not on the 4th. They will close all postal offices and pause deliveries on Saturday. Mail will resume service on Monday, July 6th. The 4th is just one of 11 federal holidays the USPS observes every year. I'm Bree Tennis.
25: The U.S. Department of Agriculture is confirming 26 cases of New World screwworm in Texas. The infestations are concentrated in counties in the southwestern part of the state. The parasitic fly poses a threat to the state's cattle industry, which generates $41 billion a year. State and federal authorities are using quarantines and other measures to prevent the spread. And a New Orleans man who legally changed his name to Santa Claus is one of 11 suspects rounded up by police in a child predator sting operation. 10 other suspects were also arrested. I'm Mark Mayfield.
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4: Everyone poops. It's not just the name of a classic potty training book. It's a universal truth. Even though everyone does it, almost no one wants to talk about it. Dr. Tricia Pasricha wants to change that. She's the author of a new book. It's called You've Been Pooping All Wrong. And she says there are three critical P's of pooping. The first is propulsion. Both the voluntary push you exert and the involuntary contractions that happen naturally within your body. Top line, when you feel the need to go, don't hold it. The second P is pliability, which refers to stool softness. The keys to this one are making sure you're drinking enough water and eating enough fiber. And the last P is for pelvic floor. If you can get your knees up above your waist while you're on the toilet, like on a stool or a garbage can or a stack of books even, that can make all the difference. I'm Dr. Sanjay Gupta, helping you live a better life.
1: KOH News Time, 6:52. Good morning and happy Tuesday, the 30th of June. We thank you for joining us here on News Talk 780 KOH. Well, one of the great things about summer, for me anyway, is I don't really need an excuse. Of course, I don't need an excuse at all during any time of the year, but it's a lot easier to just go get some ice cream. It's hot. Just kind of a natural progression of things. And as we head into July, we are heading into National Ice Cream Month. And National Ice Cream Day isn't until the 19th, though it's the third Sunday of July. But tomorrow is National Creative Ice Cream Flavor Day. So if you are chomping at the bit to go out and celebrate, what's your go-to flavor? Recent report used data from Google to determine the most popular ice cream flavors in every state. And some states went the dramatic route. Others go for the more unique stuff. Overall, America's top five are strawberry, chocolate chip cookie dough, chocolate, and vanilla. And the bottom five are Blue Moon, Mocha, Lavender, and Mango. And something called Ubi. Or is it Ube? I don't know. By the way, strawberry, this surprises me, strawberry was number one in 15 states, more than any other flavor, including right here in the Super State. So there you have it. Happy National Ice Cream Month, starting tomorrow. KOH News Time 6:53. I don't know if he has a favorite flavor of ice cream, but I know he has a stock supply, so to speak. Here's John Sanchez.
2: I do not. I do not.
1: All right. John Sanchez from Sanchez Got Capital Management with the opening numbers, brokerage upgrades, and downgrades for you. John, how are we doing?
2: Yeah, I'm a pretty simple guy, Ross. Good quality vanilla with a little bit of Hershey's chocolate syrup on there.
1: That's vanilla right anytime. If I have a choice.
2: You can't go wrong. You can't go wrong.
1: As a child, when everybody get taken to Baskin Robbins, mm-hmm. and I'd walk mm-hmm. in, they're all ordering these weird flavors and chocolate right. fudge and da da da.
2: Yep.
1: I'll have a vanilla cone, please.
2: Should have been your first sign you were going to be a simple man when
1: That's
2: you grew
1: right.
2: up, Ross.
1: or a simpleton, I suppose.
2: Exactly.
1: How are we doing on Wall Street?
2: A pretty good start here. A lot better than what the futures were showing. We're higher by just 52 on the Dow, fraction of a percent gain, but it's record. 52.233 is the level. NASDAQ rising 135.52%. S&P's up 19.26%. To our upgrades and downgrades, up first upgrade is CF Industries rising $3.14, 2.98% to 108.64. Next upgrade is Tradeweb Markets, higher by $5.62, 6.1% to 97.81. Next is Texas Capital. I like that name. Rising 84 cents, 0.82% to 103.56. Next upgrade is Owens Corning on the upside by 71 cents, 0.45% to 156.77. Next upgrade is Honeywell, just up fractionally 28 cents at a price of 227.91. And two upgrades on Comcast, higher by 50 cents after announcing that split yesterday. Stock's up 2.09% to 24.73 a share. And turning things over to the downgrade side, we have the trade desk down 98 cents, 5.25% loss to 1716. I like this name. This is Scorpio Tankers. It goes under the symbol Sting, STNG. down $1.54, 2.2% loss to 68.55. Morgan Stanley got a downgrade down 99 cents to 210.74. Goldman Sachs also downgraded, but up $1.12 at 1,021.33. Should mention Citigroup and Bank of America also downgraded just barely budget. I'll leave you with the Dow at 96, NASDAQ rising 155, S&P's up 25. I'll see you in 30 minutes for our locals. From the office of Sanchez Gaunt Capital Management, I'm John Sanchez, News Talk 780 KOH.
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1: Right now, traffic on KOH 658. Here is the Saxman.
7: Police report that they're still working to clear a crash east of Sparks on 80 westbound near Lockwood. Delays are reported in this area. And they also report that they're still working to clear a crash with an injury near Carson City on 580 southbound at East Lake Boulevard. From the Right Now Traffic Center, I'm the Saxman.
13: Good morning. I'm Cole to Lindsay Matherly with your First Alert weather forecast. Temperatures are going to be warming up over the next couple of days. In fact, this afternoon, our daytime high, 84 degrees with mostly sunny skies. Now, we'll be a little breezy at times this afternoon. Westerly winds 15 to 25 miles per hour. Tonight, overnight low of 51, and then tomorrow, mostly sunny, a little warmer with a high of 86.
1: Thank you, Linz. 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Just ahead, your Sean Hannity Morning Minute. This morning, Sean has some comments about being in uncharted waters during a midterm election.
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14: C News. I'm Sherry Preston. This hour, the Supreme Court is handing down the final rulings of its term. The biggest case, whether President Trump's executive order denying birthright citizenship to children born to undocumented immigrants or those in the country temporarily. Another big case involves trans women in sports, says ABC's Karen Waugh.
15: The justices are set to rule on whether states can ban transgender girls from playing on girls' sports teams. 15-year-old Becky Pepper Jackson sued to overturn West Virginia's ban.
16: I've been a girl forever, and playing on the guys' team is going backwards.
15: The state argues banning transgender girls will keep competition fair, but Becky's family says she never went through male puberty and has no physical advantage.
14: A federal judge in Washington today is hearing arguments on the Trump administration's ban on transgender service members as well. Indirect but not face-to-face talks taking place in Doha over a permanent ceasefire in Iran. One big sticking point, the Strait of Hormuz, including ridding it of mines. ABC News contributor and former Defense Department official Mick Mulroy says of the Iranians,
17: they simply don't have the equipment nor the know-how. They could contribute because they're the ones that actually put the mines in the strait in the first place. So they could help with those that have the expertise in finding them. But it's clear they don't want to have any other involvement in the strait. They view this as their biggest benefit for this entire war. They could control a key waterway, 21% of the world's energy supply in perpetuity now.
14: Advice from emergency room doctor Trevor Lewis on surviving the blisteringly hot temperatures across much of the country this week.
18: If you're going to be out in the warm weather, hydrate first. Try to stay ahead. So drink maybe 12 to 16 ounces of fluid before you go out and maybe 6 ounces every 20, 30 minutes.
14: At least 160 million Americans are under some sort of heat advisory. 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
19: KOH News Time, 7:02. It's now 57 degrees here in Reno. This news report is sponsored by Carson City Toyota. I'm Kelsey Frobis, and here's what's trending. Three people were arrested on suspicion of trafficking drugs in the Elko area. The Elko Police Department says they conducted a months-long drug trafficking investigation beginning in October of last year. They say that the investigation revealed a network of traffickers supplying drugs from multiple cities around Nevada, California, and into Elko. Around 2 pounds of powdered fentanyl, an amount police say is enough to deliver 450,000 potentially lethal doses, and 3.3 pounds of meth were seized. Elko police also seized 4 guns in the investigation, including 1 AR-15-style rifle, 1 AK-47-style rifle, and 2 handguns. Several of the guns that were seized were reported as stolen. The names of the suspects were not released. A driver is suspected of being drunk after causing a wrong-way crash on U.S. 395 near Bordertown late Sunday night. The crash happened just before 11:15 p.m. north of Bordertown, about 2 miles from the state line. California Highway Patrol says a Nissan Rogue was headed south in the opposite lanes when it collided head-on with a northbound Subaru Impreza. CHP says the Subaru driver suffered critical injuries and was flown to a nearby hospital. CHP also says it tested the unidentified Nissan driver and subsequently placed him under arrest for DUI. A portion of the highway was closed for the investigation, reopening around 3:45 in the morning. Wrong-way driver suffered minor injuries. Authorities with Truckee Meadows Fire and the Washoe County Sheriff's Office are reminding local residents that fireworks are illegal in Washoe County. They say the penalty for possessing or using fireworks of any kind can result in a fine of up to $1,000 and 6 months in jail for each misdemeanor conviction, including the parents of juveniles. They say suspects can be held responsible for the costs of suppressing the fire as well as the costs of disposing hazardous materials. Residents will be allowed to dispose of fireworks at a local fire station. Rescue crews have found a missing hiker in eastern Sierra County. The unidentified hiker went missing in the Tahoe National Forest near Little Truckee Summit. The Sierra County Sheriff's Office says they began the search after a report Sunday afternoon. President Trump is signing an executive order giving drivers more rights to repair their own vehicle.
0: It's really common sense. If somebody wants to fix, some of these people are better mechanics in the shop.
19: The right to repair order gives independent repair shops and home mechanics access to dealer-level diagnostic data and repair tools. Reports say American automakers were pushing the Trump administration to restrict access to their proprietary software. Mammoth Lakes officials are offering $20,000 for help in tracking down an arson suspect. It happened last Tuesday on Meridian Boulevard across from the Vulcan Brothers Skate Park. Police say the case shares similarities to suspicious fires in the Minarat Vista area last year. Anyone with information is encouraged to call their tip line at 760-309-3370. As wildfire season intensifies across the Truckee-Tahoe region, local pet owners are being encouraged to make emergency plans now rather than waiting until an evacuation is ordered. The Humane Society of Truckee-Tahoe said preparing ahead of time can help keep pets safe during wildfires when fast-moving conditions can leave little time to gather supplies or make evacuation plans. The organization recommends that people never leave pets behind during an evacuation. Pet owners are encouraged to keep cat carriers and dog crates easily accessible, identify multiple evacuation routes, research pet-friendly hotels or boarding facilities, and arrange temporary shelter with friends or family outside wildfire-prone areas if needed. Right now, traffic and weather together on News Talk 780 KOH. Here's the Sax Man.
7: Police report that they're still working to clear a crash east of Sparks on 80 westbound near Lockwood. Delays are still reported in this area, and they now report debris on the road in Sparks on 80 eastbound east of Rock Boulevard. From the Right Now Traffic Center, I'm the Sax Man.
13: Good morning. I'm Colaway to Lindsay Matherly with your First Alert weather forecast. Temperatures are going to be warming up over the next couple of days. In fact, this afternoon, our daytime high, 84 degrees with mostly sunny skies. Now, we'll be a little breezy at times this afternoon. Westerly winds 15 to 25 miles per hour. Tonight, overnight low of 51, and then tomorrow, mostly sunny, a little warmer with a high of 86.
1: 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I'm Ross Mitchell with Kelsey Probus at the Anchor Editor's Desk. We've got the Saxman of the Right Now Traffic Center. John Sanchez tracking Wall Street. His next report at 7:23 and a focus on local stocks in the mix this morning. And along the way, we'll check in with Sean Hannity for a few comments about being in uncharted waters during a midterm election. Right now, though, some lifestyle bits and bobs that caught our attention. Thought we'd pass them along to you. Did you know that today is Social Media Day? Yes. And with that in mind, here are many of the sounds that interrupt us each and every day.

0: It sound familiar? A 2026 study says the top 10 most popular social media platforms are Reddit, Snapchat, Messenger, Telegram, WeChat, TikTok, YouTube, WhatsApp, Instagram, and Facebook. Question is, do we really need a day to celebrate social media? I mean, come on. Social Media Day was originally created in 2010 by Mashable to recognize social media's impact on bringing the world together. Ironically, though, a lot of the companies it was celebrating at the time have since become extinct, like MySpace, Friendster, and Vine, all bit the dust. Here are some other fun facts about social media, though. How many minutes a day do you spend on social media? The average person spends 141 minutes a day on social media. 141 minutes a day. Over 5.4 billion of us use social media. Last year, 84% of us say they've used YouTube. 71% of Americans have used Facebook, and 50% have used Instagram. Those figures from Pew Research and Statista. If you had to guess, how many minutes per day do you spend on social media? You could do a lot of things with 141 minutes that would probably be a lot more productive than hanging out on social media. All right. Meanwhile, as we head into the summer travel thing season, here are some things you should never put in the TSA bin at the airport. Wallets and cash. Take all your cash and put it in your wallet, and then put your wallet inside a bag. If you lose cash, I mean, if it's lost inside a TSA machine, the government, guess what, won't return it. We printed it. It belongs to us in the first place. Or your passport or ID. Same with your wallet. Just put it safely in a bag. And your phone. Apparently, TSA lines are the number one place for stolen smartphones. Watches and jewelry, so basically anything small and valuable. Loose lithium batteries or power banks, because they are a fire risk. Also, headphones, glasses, and neck pillows. But not because you might lose them. It's because the TSA bins are loaded with germs. I mean, look at all the shoes that go in there, right? And those items are about to touch your face. By the way, did you know that between 90,000 and 100,000 items are left at airport security every month in this country? And another travel-related lifestyle bit here. If you're heading to the beach this summer, beware of seagulls. They could be making you sick. And do your best not to swallow any ocean water. A new Canadian study found people who accidentally swallowed water were more likely to come down with stomach problems. And that's because some of the water might be contaminated with bacteria linked to the dreaded seagull poop. Good news is, less than 3% of the people studied actually reported getting sick after a beach visit, and the biggest risk was for people who swallowed water while swimming. Researchers say this is one of the first studies to directly connect seagull contamination with stomach illnesses. Now, there's no need to avoid the beach this summer, but maybe when you're swimming, it's best just to keep your mouth closed. And for some people, even when you're not swimming. KOH News Time 7.
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11: A Better Life with Dr. Sanjay Gupta.
12: When you need your body to perform, but some of your muscles are having trouble, other muscles can sometimes help compensate. This is a great thing short term, but long term it can lead to serious and even chronic aches and pains. So if you've got nagging stiffness or irritation somewhere, don't push through it. Try to figure out why it's happening and how you can correct it. Strength and conditioning specialist Dana Santa says performing exercises at a deliberate tempo makes it easier to notice when the wrong muscles are taking over, and also gives the intended muscles a chance to engage before that compensation kicks in. Dana suggests that starting with primary movement patterns such as squatting, hinging, pushing, pulling, rotating, and core can help make compensation easiest to identify and to address. I'm Dr. Sanjay Gupta, helping you live a better life.
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20: Fighting for a $15 minimum wage to expand the Supreme Court to 13 members, Medicare for all, supports a wealth tax, wants to raise the capital gains tax, wants to abolish ICE, and extends solidarity to Gaza. 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
0: 7:18 as we check right now traffic and weather together. First up, here is the Saxman.
1: Police report that they're still working to clear a crash east of Sparks on 80 westbound near Lockwood. Delays are still reported in this area. From the Right Now Traffic Center, I'm the Saxman.
5: Good morning, I'm Cole Waits to Lindsay Matherly with your First Alert weather forecast. Temperatures are going to be warming up over the next couple of days. In fact, this afternoon, our daytime high, 84 degrees with mostly sunny skies. Now, we'll be a little breezy at times this afternoon. Westerly winds 15 to 25 miles per hour. Tonight, overnight low of 51, and then tomorrow, mostly sunny, a little warmer with a high of 86.
0: Thank you, Vince. Carson City checking in with a sweltering 55 degrees. Cold Springs now with 54, and we bumped up to 56 degrees here at KOH Radio Center.
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7: President Trump says he's unsure if he'll sign the bipartisan housing bill. It's sitting on his desk after it sailed through the House and Senate last week.
23: I think it's so unimportant by compared to the Save America Act.
7: Trump has held up its passage, pushing Republicans to kill the filibuster and instead pass his Save America voter ID bill first. Trump said everything is a yawn compared to passing the Save America Act. The housing bill is an attempt to address housing shortages

Agriculture is confirming 26 cases of New World screwworm in Texas. The infestations are concentrated in counties in the southwestern part of the state. The parasitic fly poses a threat to the state's cattle industry, which generates $41 billion a year. State and federal authorities are using quarantines and other measures to prevent the spread. And a New Orleans man who legally changed his name to Santa Claus is one of 11 suspects rounded up by police in a child predator sting operation. 10 other suspects were also arrested. I'm Mark Mayfield.

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7: KOH News Time 7:23 as we check in with John Sanchez for another Wall Street update. And a look at local stocks in the mix this time around. John, how are we doing?
4: Still holding in there, Ross. NASDAQ's picked up some nice momentum from last report, but Dow and S&P about the same here. We're up 97 on the Dow, 52,280, record territory. NASDAQ up 239, 0.92% rise, and the S&P's up 32 points, or 0.43%. All right, to our locals, definitely leaning towards the downside. We've got Amazon down 84 cents, 0.35%, 239.31. Bucking the trend is Apple. It is up $4.16, 1.48% to 285.91. Got gold prices currently up about $16.30. So miners, they're not paying attention to that. Diverting. Barrick's down 0.87% or 32 cents to 36.61. Newmont losing 88 cents, 0.93% to 93.65. Financials a bit on the weak side. Bank of America down 1.37% or 80 cents to 57.10. And Wells Fargo losing just a nickel at $83.47. Bond yields edging up. Bad for the home builders. They're down. D.R. Horton down 33 cents. Lennar pulling back just 3 cents, KB Homes down 40 cents, and Pulte down 58 cents. So no major move there. Leave you with Tesla up $3.51, 0.85% to $4.15.39.

0: Dow's up 76, NASDAQ rising 244, the S&P's higher by 31. I'll see you in 30 minutes for GOB. From the office of Sanchez Gaunt Capital Management, I'm John Sanchez, News Talk 780 KOH.
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1: Just past 7:27 as we check KOH Right Now traffic with the Saxman.
20: Police report that they're still working to clear a crash east of Sparks on 80 westbound near Lockwood. Delays are still reported in this area. From the Right Now Traffic Center, I'm the Saxman.
21: Good morning, I'm Colaway to Lindsay Matherly with your First Alert weather forecast. Temperatures are going to be warming up over the next couple of days. In fact, this afternoon, our daytime high, 84 degrees with mostly sunny skies. Now, we'll be a little breezy at times this afternoon. Westerly winds 15 to 25 miles per hour. Tonight, overnight low of 51, and then tomorrow, mostly sunny, a little warmer with a high of 86.
1: Bank of Inns now 56, Carson City 57 degrees here at KOH Radio Center.
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1: One of my favorite golf jokes this morning. It was a sunny Saturday morning, and Mike was beginning his pre-shot routine. You know, visualizing his upcoming shot. When a voice came over the clubhouse speaker saying, "Would the gentleman on the ladies' tee please back up to the men's tee?" Mike, still deep in his routine, seemed impervious to the interruption. Again the announcement, "Would the gentleman on the ladies' tee kindly back up to the men's tee, please?" Well, at this point, Mike had had enough. He turned and shouted, "Would the announcer in the clubhouse kindly shut up and let me take my second shot? Thank you." KOH News Time 7:29. Good morning and happy Tuesday, the 30th of June. I'm Ross Mitchell. Kelsey Probus at the Anchor Editor's Desk this morning. Saxman in the Right Now Traffic Center. And just ahead, Jim Daly has an historical story about relationships with your in-laws. as we focus on the family at 7:45. And in just a few moments, we'll check out some broken news from around the nation and world right here.
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8: ABC News, I'm Sherry Preston. The Supreme Court has upheld bans on transgender women and girls in high school and college sports. ABC national correspondent Stephen Portnoy has more on the decision handed down at the high court a few minutes ago.
9: Justice Brett Kavanaugh's majority opinion says it's reasonable to have separate sports teams for biological males and biological females, citing their inherent physical differences. As a result, the court holds that states may ban transgender athletes from girls and women's sports, delineating on the basis of biological sex to, quote, reduce the risk of physical injury and ensure fair competition. The three liberal justices on the court wrote separately to express their disagreement with the majority's opinion.
8: The court, in a 6-3 decision, also striking down limits on party spending in federal elections, a victory for Republicans who had appealed. The court also ruling today at some point on birthright citizenship, which President Trump wants to ban if a child is born to a person in the country illegally.
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22: KOH News Time, 7:31. It's now 59 degrees here in Reno. I'm Kelsey Frobis, and here's what's trending. Three people were arrested on suspicion of trafficking drugs in the Elko area. The Elko Police Department says they conducted a month-long drug trafficking investigation beginning in October of last year. They say that investigation revealed a network of traffickers supplying drugs from multiple cities around Nevada and California into Elko. Around 2 pounds of powdered fentanyl, an amount police say is enough to deliver 450,000 potentially lethal doses, and 3.3 pounds of meth were seized. Elko police also seized 4 guns in the investigation, including 1 AR-15-style rifle, 1 AK-47-style rifle, and 2 handguns. Several of the guns that were seized were reported as stolen, and the names of the suspects were not released. A driver is suspected of being drunk after causing a wrong-way crash on U.S. 395 near Bordertown late Sunday night. The crash happened just before 11:15 p.m. north of Bordertown, about 2 miles from the state line. California Highway Patrol says a Nissan Rogue was headed south in the opposite lane when it collided head-on with a northbound Subaru Impreza. CHP says the Subaru driver suffered critical injuries and was flown to a nearby hospital, and say they tested the unidentified Nissan driver and subsequently placed him under arrest for DUI. A portion of the highway was closed for the investigation, reopening around 3:45 a.m. The wrong-way driver suffered minor injuries. Authorities with Truckee Meadows Fire and the Washoe County Sheriff's Office are reminding local residents that fireworks are illegal in Washoe County. They say the penalty for possessing or using fireworks of any kind can result in a fine of up to $1,000 and 6 months in jail for each misdemeanor conviction, including the parents of juveniles. They say suspects can be held responsible for the cost of suppressing the fire as well as the cost of disposing hazardous materials. Residents will be allowed to dispose of fireworks at a local fire station. Rescue crews have found a missing hiker in eastern Sierra County. The unidentified hiker went missing in the Tahoe National Forest near Little Truckee Summit. The Sierra County Sheriff's Office says they began the search after a report Sunday afternoon. President Trump is signing an executive order giving drivers more rights to repair their own vehicle.
10: It's really common sense. If somebody wants to fix, some of these people are better mechanics than the mechanics in the shop.
22: The right to repair order gives independent repair shops and home mechanics access to dealer-level diagnostic data and repair tools. Reports say American automakers were pushing the Trump administration to restrict access to their proprietary software. Mammoth Lakes officials are offering $20,000 for help in tracking down an arson suspect. It happened last Tuesday on Meridian Boulevard across from the Volcom Brothers Skate Park. Police say the case shares similarities to suspicious fires in the Minaret Vista area last year. Anyone with information is encouraged to call their tip line at 760-309-3370. As wildfire season intensifies across the Truckee-Tahoe region, local pet owners are being encouraged to make emergency plans now rather than waiting until an evacuation is ordered. The Humane Society of Truckee-Tahoe said preparing ahead of time can help keep pets safe during wildfires when fast-moving conditions can leave little time to gather supplies or make evacuation plans. The organization recommends that people never leave pets behind during an evacuation. Pet owners are encouraged to keep cat carriers and dog crates easily accessible, identify multiple evacuation routes, research pet-friendly hotels or boarding facilities, and arrange temporary shelter with friends or family outside wildfire-prone areas if needed. The city of Reno's 4th of July parade is expected to have a budget shortfall of around $15,000. In a memo to the Reno City Council and Mayor Sheehy, the Department of Parks and Recreation says that as of Friday, there are 74 parade entries, short of the city's goal of 80. They say the updated cost expectations to produce the parade are $50,000, not including staff planning time. The estimated expenses as of June 26 were $15,000, and the city says the most significant costs are the day of operation expenses, such as public safety, street closures, and day of staffing, which are not included in current expenses. Right now, traffic and weather together on Newstalk 780 KOH. Here's the Sax Man.
20: Police report that they're still working to clear a crash east of Sparks on 80 westbound near Lockwood. Delays are still reported in this area. From the Right Now Traffic Center, I'm the Sax Man.
21: Good morning. I'm Cole Waits to Lindsay Matherly with your First Alert weather forecast. Temperatures are going to be warming up over the next couple of days. In fact, this afternoon, our daytime high, 84 degrees with mostly sunny skies. Now, we'll be a little breezy at times this afternoon. Westerly winds 15 to 25 miles per hour. Tonight, overnight low of 51. And then tomorrow, mostly sunny, a little warmer with a high of 86.
1: Now 48 degrees in our adopted California township of Truckee, 55, Minden, Gardnerville, 56, Carson City, up on the Comstock, 57 degrees, Virginia City. And here at KOH Radio Center, we are holding a sweltering 57 as well. 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

0: 7:37, Reno's Morning News Plus for Tuesday, the 30th of June, underway. I'm Ross Mitchell, and I thank you for joining us here on News Talk 780 KOH, where coming up in just a few moments, we'll focus on the family with Jim Daly, who has a historical story about relationships with your in-laws. John Sanchez track in Wall Street, his next update at 7:53 here on Reno's Morning News Plus. Right now, though, let us check out some broken news from around the nation and around the world, or to put it in other terms, developments of a less than earth-shattering nature, but still worthy of note, and in some cases downright amusing, okay? For example, an American reporter had to apologize after talking about how she couldn't find Bosnia on a map during World Cup coverage. This is ABC 7 Los Angeles, Abigail Veliz.
1: The next round, Team USA will play Bosnia next Wednesday. And one thing about Bosnia, I could not point out where it is on a map. I don't know the first thing about Bosnia, and I don't want to know. That's because Team USA, we're back, we're better than ever. That's next Wednesday. Get prepared, Bosnia, because you don't want it. You don't want it like that.
0: Okay, would you be able to find it on a map? I'm not sure I could right away, but eventually, you know, maybe a couple hours later. Oh, there it is. A massive fireworks explosion in Washington State that sent multiple people to the hospital and destroyed two homes seems to have been started by a cigarette. Jerry Helm is the Central Whidbey Island fire chief, talking with a neighbor.
2: I believe it was a significant amount. Initial estimates were probably in the 700-pound range. I believe this individual was buying fireworks for an event that they were doing.
3: He had just had some pallets lifted, and he said he was got a deal on them, and then he stored them.
2: Estimation right now is some smoking materials were around the fireworks in question.
0: We're happy to report everyone involved is okay. Meanwhile, you have to hand it to World Cup fans. Last week, they found someone's keys and chanted about them. Remember that story? This week, Argentina fans found a guy's wallet and chanted his name until he came forward. Here's how it sounded in Dallas.

0: Not quite sure what his name was, but he figured it out and was reunited with his wallet. In Chicago, a family is working hard to make their daughter the youngest person to visit all 63 national parks. Here's Apajita talking about doing this with their daughter, Araya.
1: These might be like little moments that we take for granted, but when you view that same visual from the eyes of your own child, it just gives you a sense of gratitude towards nature and just kind of slow down and experience it.
0: Not sure if she'll remember it when she gets older, being a toddler, but you never know. And from our showbiz broken news, could Keith Moon from The Who have possibly bought dinner for a young Kurt Cobain? Death Cab for Cutie frontman Ben Gibbard says he heard it straight from Pete Townsend himself. Here's Ben on what Pete told him and another member of his band.
2: Remember, we were playing in Seattle in the 70s. We were staying at the Edgewater Inn. They're all these homeless kids. They're underneath the viaduct there. And Keith Moon, he goes and takes them and brings them in the Edgewater Inn. And he serves them all dinner. And I swear to you that one of those kids was Kurt Cobain. Walla and I just look at each other and we're like, what, man? Like, and in no world are we going to correct this guy.
3: Yeah.
2: I do believe he believed that.
3: Mm.
2: I don't know how he got from Aberdeen at 10 years old to Seattle and under the viaduct. It's possible, I suppose. But unlikely, I'd say.
0: Yeah, that is from the Vulture podcast, by the way. And one more show business-related item here. Vince Vaughn joined an artist by the name of Annie Bosco to sing Streets of Bakersfield. Song originally done by Buck Owens, then later with Buck and Dwight Yoakam in a duet.

0: that is probably the worst duet of that song I have ever heard. But what do you expect when one singer is somewhat flat and the other's a little bit sharp? KOH News Time, 7:40.
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17: You know, it's funny, when I think back to what the typical American dinner looked like when you and I were kids, there's usually some kind of meat featured at the center of the plate. Vegetables are there, but often thought of as a side dish. More and more, though, we are coming to realize that a plant-based diet, with little or no meat even, is going to be a healthier way to eat for just about everyone. New study out of the University of Hawaii Cancer Center found that eating a high-quality plant-rich diet that includes whole grains, vegetables, and fruits may prevent cognitive impairment even when people start that diet in their late 50s and 60s. Yeah, it's important to make sure you're getting enough protein, fats, complex carbohydrates. Just because you cut out or even cut back on meat, though, is not a license to eat whatever you want. Focus on eating whole, real foods. I'm Dr. Sanjay Gupta, helping you live a better life.
18: In 1863, 17. Queen...
0: Is that right? 7:45, and in just a moment, we'll focus on the family with Jim Daly. But first, time to check the Crime Stoppers notebook. A man in Scotland is making headlines after telling a court he needs his pet bearded dragon by his side to complete his sentence. His name is Terry O'Shea. He's 38 years old and was convicted of a dangerous driving incident. But before starting his required meetings with social workers, his lawyer identified his bearded dragon named Mishu as an emotional support animal. Here's what Terry said, and I quote, "We don't go anywhere without each other, and apparently it's because Mishu helps prevent him from getting agitated." Now, the court has delayed sentencing while psychiatric reports are completed. Really? And there's no word yet on whether Mishu will officially be allowed to attend. But Terry apparently just cannot do and will not do his community service unless his emotional support lizard gets to go with him. Go figure.
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0: 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And that's time to check in with Jim Daly as we focus on The Family.
18: In 1863, Queen Victoria of England took a photograph that historians have called one of the most epic photo bombs in history. The picture is a wedding photo for her son, Prince Edward, and his new bride, Alexandra of Denmark. They're standing center frame, but seated right in front is Queen Victoria herself. Not only is she not smiling, she's somber and covered head to toe in a black dress of mourning. Worse yet, she's staring off to the side at a bust of her late husband, Prince Albert, who died from Russian flu 2 years before. Imagine what Alexandra must have thought of her new mother-in-law. The friction was immediate. In-law relationships can be that way. Marrying into a family is like getting dropped into the deep end of the pool. You're immersed into a group of people who see the world differently than the family you grew up with, which, no surprise, leads to tension and conflict. The solution? Do what you can to bring about peace instead of stirring up trouble. Even though your in-laws bear responsibility for their own behavior, don't add to the problem by giving in to petty emotions. 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
0: 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Here again, the Sax Man.
22: Police continue to work to clear a crash reported east of Sparks on 80 westbound near Lockwood. Delays are still reported in this area. From the Right Now Traffic Center, I'm the Sax Man.
23: Good morning, I'm Cole Waits to Lindsay Matherly with your First Alert weather forecast. Temperatures are going to be warming up over the next couple of days. In fact, this afternoon, our daytime high, 84 degrees with mostly sunny skies. Now, we'll be a little breezy at times this afternoon. Westerly winds, 15 to 25 miles per hour. Tonight, overnight low of 51, and then tomorrow, mostly sunny, a little warmer with a high of 86.
0: And right now, we've got 58 degrees, Carson City. And 57 degrees here at KOH Radio Center.
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24: A lot of attention is going to be focused on the Supreme Court today. Tammy Trujillo has a preview.
25: After a flurry of decisions on Monday, the court is set to hand down rulings on two huge cases, birthright citizenship and transgender athlete bans. The court will rule on a challenge to President Trump's executive order limiting birthright citizenship to children with at least one parent with citizenship or permanent legal status. The court is also weighing in on the legality of states banning transgender athletes from competing in girls' and women's school sports. I'm Tammy Trujillo.
24: The fate of U.S.-Iran talks expected to take place today in Qatar appears to be up in the air. President Trump posted on Truth Social Iran had requested a meeting following the latest round of tit-for-tat attacks in the region. Iran's foreign ministry was quick to deny that any high-level talks were planned, but said it was sending a delegation to Doha to discuss the unfreezing of Iranian funds. Over the weekend, Iran targeted U.S. allies across the Persian Gulf and again claimed it had control over the Strait of Hormuz. Control of the critical maritime route has been among the biggest challenges to the memorandum of understanding signed just over a week ago. President Trump says he's unsure if he'll sign the bipartisan housing bill. It's sitting on his desk after it sailed through the House and Senate last week.
26: I think it's so unimportant by compared to the Save America Act.
24: Trump has held up its passage, pushing Republicans to kill the filibuster and instead pass his Save America voter ID bill first. Trump said everything is a yawn compared to passing the Save America Act. The housing bill is an attempt to address housing shortages and affordability. And the Archdiocese of San Francisco is settling clergy sex abuse claims to the tune of hundreds of millions of dollars. Church leaders announced on Monday the Archdiocese has reached a $395 million settlement with over 500 sexual abuse survivors. As part of the settlement, Archbishop Salvatore Codeleon is going to pen a personal apology letter to survivors. I'm Mark Mayfield.
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0: Here we choose time 7:53 as we get a Wall Street update and a look at how the market is wrapping up the 7 o'clock hour of trading. Here is John Sanchez. How are we doing, sir?
31: Not much has changed, Ross. Just a 110 gain on the Dow. I think we're up 95 or so last report. We're at 0.21% gain. NASDAQ rising 194, 0.75%. S&P's up 25, or 0.33%. All right, to the gob side. We'll go to the bond market. As I mentioned last report, yields are edging up slightly. 5-year yield's up 3 basis points at a yield of 4.17. 10-year's up 2 basis points at a yield of 4.40. 30-year's up 2 basis points at a yield of 4.88. On the currency, euro versus the dollar, $1.14. No change there. Oil prices, they're down 22 cents now at $70.53 a barrel. Gold rising $27.40, 0.68%, at $4,066.30 an ounce. And a big move on silver, up $2.07, 3.56% at $60.24.
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31: High-o silver, there you go. Dow's up 92, and it's moving now up 85. NASDAQ up 181, S&P gaining 22. I'll be back in 30 minutes for the Dow 30 analysis. From the office of Sanchez Gott Capital Management, I'm John Sanchez, News Talk 780 KOH.
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0: Now traffic on KOH. Here again, the Saxman.
32: Police continue to work to clear a crash reported east of Sparks on 80 westbound near Lockwood. Delays are still reported in this area. From the Right Now Traffic Center, I'm the Saxman.
23: Good morning. I'm Colaway to Lindsay Matherly with your First Alert weather forecast. Temperatures are going to be warming up over the next couple of days. In fact, this afternoon, our daytime high, 84 degrees with mostly sunny skies. Now, we'll be a little breezy at times this afternoon. Westerly winds 15 to 25 miles per hour. Tonight, overnight low of 51. And then tomorrow, mostly sunny, a little warmer with a high of 86.
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28: From ABC News, I'm Sherry Preston. In a major rebuke to President Trump, the Supreme Court striking down his executive order banning birthright citizenship to children born in the U.S. to parents who are in the country illegally. ABC News Chief White House Correspondent Mary Bruce has more.
30: This is a huge blow to one of President Trump's signature immigration promises. In fact, on the very first day of his second term, the president signed this executive order unilaterally declaring that only newborns whose parents have permanent legal status are eligible to be citizens, despite what the 14th Amendment says. The president often argues this is not how birthright citizenship was intended to be used. He often argues that it was meant for the children of enslaved people, not for those born of migrants who illegally crossed the border. The Supreme Court today firmly disagreeing, backing the 14th Amendment and the right to birthright citizenship.
28: The president took the unprecedented step of actually going to the arguments over birthright citizenship in person, but eventually he left early on the day the case was heard. The high court also today upholding state laws banning transgender girls and women from playing on school athletic teams. ABC Stephen Portnoy has that.
39: Justice Brett Kavanaugh's majority opinion says it's reasonable to have separate sports teams for biological males and biological females, citing their inherent physical differences. As a result, the court holds that states may ban transgender athletes from girls and women's sports, delineating on the basis of biological sex to, quote, reduce the risk of physical injury and ensure fair competition. The three liberal justices on the court wrote separately to express their disagreement with the majority's opinion.
28: The heat dome that's been sitting over the Midwest is moving further east. Temperatures expected to be 100 degrees or more in places like Philadelphia, New York, and Boston this week. Talks happening in Doha. However, U.S. Envoy Steve Witkoff and Jared Kushner are not sitting down with their Iranian counterparts. Instead, the two sides are talking with mediators. Dow's up 69 points. This is ABC News.
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24: KOH News time, 8:02. It's now 62 degrees here in Reno. I'm Kelsey Frobis, and here's what's trending. The Lyon County Board of Commissioners is set to approve an emergency resolution due to mudslides in the Stagecoach area. The county says the mudslides, which occurred on June 19th, caused damage to public infrastructure and private property and disrupted transportation routes. They say runoff, flooding, erosion, mudslides, and related impacts remain possible as a threat to property and public safety. In its resolution, the county says it does not have the resources to handle the flash flooding and appealed to the state of Nevada and the government for the necessary resources. Lyon County officials are now asking Governor Joe Lombardo's office for help, equipment, and manpower from the appropriate state agencies, and that he contact the state's congressional delegation for help obtaining federal aid. The declaration will be discussed at a Thursday meeting of the Board of Commissioners. Three people were arrested on suspicion of trafficking drugs into the Elko area. The Elko Police Department says they conducted a months-long drug trafficking investigation beginning in October of last year. They say that the investigation revealed a network of traffickers supplying drugs from multiple cities around Nevada and California into Elko. Around 2 pounds of powdered fentanyl, an amount police say is enough to deliver 450,000 potentially lethal doses, and 3.3 pounds of meth were seized. Elko police also seized 4 guns in the investigation, including 1 AR-15-style rifle, 1 AK-47-style rifle, and 2 handguns. Several of the guns that were seized were reported as stolen. The names of the suspects were not released. Authorities with Truckee Meadows Fire and the Washoe County Sheriff's Office are reminding local residents that fireworks are illegal in Washoe County. They say the penalty for possessing or using fireworks of any kind can result in a fine of up to $1,000 and 6 months in jail for each misdemeanor conviction, including the parents of juveniles. They say suspects can be held responsible for the costs of suppressing the fire as well as the cost of disposing hazardous materials. Residents will be allowed to dispose of fireworks at a local fire station. Mammoth Lakes officials are offering $20,000 for help in tracking down an arson suspect. It happened last Tuesday on Meridian Boulevard across from the Volcom Brothers Skate Park. Police say the case shares similarities to suspicious fires in the Minarat Vista area last year. Anyone with information is encouraged to call their tip line at 760-309-3370. As the summer heats up in California and in northern Nevada, and we move towards the holiday weekend, health officials are urging people to watch for heat-related illness.
5: You are sweating like crazy. You are panting to get rid of heat like a dog. You are a little bit sick to your stomach from all that heat. Your skin is just drippy wet.
24: Dr. Don Bucklin, a preventative medicine doctor, says what can begin as heat exhaustion can quickly turn into heat stroke. The Washoe County School District is asking residents to help shape the future of the retired Stead Elementary School building and its adjoining 3+ acres as officials consider what comes next for the property. According to the Washoe County School District, the district recently built a new Stead Elementary School nearby that will open in August with space for more than 700 students. Because the retired campus will not be needed immediately, district officials are evaluating possible future uses for the site. As part of the process, the district is seeking feedback from students, families, staff, and neighbors through an online survey available through July 17th. Right now, traffic and weather together on Newstalk 780 KOH. Here's the Sax Man.
6: The roads are now crash-free. All previously reported crashes have been cleared. Delays are still reported on 80 westbound from Lockwood to Vista, and delays are now reported on the highway southbound from Lemon to McCarran Boulevard South. From the Right Now Traffic Center, I'm the Sax Man.
23: Good morning, I'm Colawaita Lindsay Matherly with your First Alert weather forecast. Temperatures are going to be warming up over the next couple of days. In fact, this afternoon, our daytime high, 84 degrees with mostly sunny skies. Now, it will be a little breezy at times this afternoon. Westerly winds 15 to 25 miles per hour. Tonight, overnight low of 51, and then tomorrow, mostly sunny, a little warmer with a high of 86.
0: Bank of Inns now 51 degrees in our adopted California township of Truckee, 55 in Denton, Gardnerville, Carson City checking in with 60 degrees, and we have 61 degrees here at KOH Radio Center. K KOH News Time 807, Reno's Morning News Plus for Tuesday, the 30th of June, underway. I'm Ross Mitchell, and we thank you for joining us here on News Talk 780 KOH, where in just a few moments, we'll check in with Kim Commando for her digital life hack. You want to invest? Kim says AI can help. She'll explain how coming up here on News Talk 780 KOH. Right now, though, it is time for Trooper Tuesday.
1: If you break the law, you'll hear from me. I know I'm working for the state. I'm the highway patrol.
0: And joining us now is Trooper James LaRose. Good morning, Jim.
3: Good morning, sir. How are you?
0: I am well, and I understand you are out and about this morning, keeping an eye on things for everybody.
3: I am. I'm up on 431 near Mount Rose, and it's a brisk 43 degrees, according to my patrol car. Feels great up here.
0: All right. Have you guys had a busy morning traffic-wise, or has it been pretty smooth?
3: Down in the valley, it's been a little bit busy, but right now things have kind of smoothed out, so we're hoping it stays that way.
0: Indeed. And, of course, that brings us to the point that we are still in the 100 deadliest days of summer driving.
3: Absolutely, sir. We're going to keep beating that drum, per se, all the way through Labor Day. And this morning we're going to touch briefly on wrong-way drivers. Recently had a conversation with another media partner about wrong-way drivers. And I'm just going to touch on things that we can do and when they occur real quick and things that we can do to make ourselves a little bit safer, such as they typically occur at night, but not always. And one of the most important things you can do at night when there's not as much traffic on the highway is stay out of the fast lane, because that's where the wrong-way drivers typically tend to be.
0: Because they think they're in the slow lane, don't they, looking for the off-ramp?
3: They absolutely do think they're in the slow lane, looking for an off-ramp or trying to stay out of the way. Unfortunately, a lot of them turned out to be impaired and or maybe elderly or confused or tourists. But, you know, the best thing we can do in the evenings is stay vigilant, scan ahead, and stay out of that fast lane looking for things in the roadway.
0: And we just had a wrong way 1050, I guess it was the day before, just over the border, border town, right?
3: Yeah, we did. That was around midnight a couple nights ago. Yeah, we assisted California Highway Patrol with blocking off the northbound. The wrong way was coming southbound and the northbound, and unfortunately there was a crash required. The victim of that crash had to be transported by air for some pretty severe injuries. So there's been a little bit of a rash of wrong ways recently, and I just hope we can avoid any in the near future.
0: And if you do happen to witness a wrong way driver, what do you guys need to know when you call in, just other than the location?
3: Right, that's a great point. Well, location is a fantastic. It helps us get to the spot. But what kind of car it is, if you can tell us, license plate would be fantastic. Of course, do all this safely.
0: Sure.
3: From your perspective as a driver, if you happen to be going southbound in the southbound lanes and you see a wrong way on the opposite side, then you can kind of stay with them a little bit and maybe call in, which, by the way, we're hoping we're doing hands-free. But you can use your cell phones in the nature of an emergency if you need to call in an emergency for sure.
0: All right. And, of course, we are heading into the big 4th of July holiday weekend, the nation's 250th birthday, and there are a lot of things to keep in mind when it not only about driving safety but fireworks as well.
3: Yeah, absolutely. Driving safety, fire safety, personal safety. Going into this 4th of July weekend, I was checking out the forecast. The weather looks fantastic for this weekend here in the Reno Valley and also up at the lake. But let's touch on a couple things, such as knowing your local restrictions. I know we're not only talking to Washoe County here, so know your local restrictions when it comes to fireworks. For example, in Washoe County, basically only the snappers and the poppers are legal. Everything else could be, whether you're using them or just possessing them, found on the road or found for some reason at your place, you can face some pretty steep fines and confiscation of your fireworks.
0: Meanwhile, you can also be careful, or should also be careful, not to start a fire with your vehicle.
3: Oh, yeah, absolutely. So, I'm glad you brought that up. Dragging chains as we're moving around for the holiday weekend, moving trailers, going camping, securing your loads. That includes securing your chains on your trailers as you're going down the highway. Or if you, and by all means, please call those in, because wildfire, roadside wildfires are started many times by chains and or improperly disposing of cigarettes or smoking materials out of moving vehicles.
0: And then there's also the danger of parking a vehicle over dried vegetation or the hot manifold and so forth, torching a fire that way.
3: Yeah, fantastic point. Fantastic point, absolutely.
0: All right, anything else we need to know before we let you go?
3: Yeah, let me just give you the usual plug because it's extremely important to us. I met a young lady family who was a donor, and they've inspired me to get back on this my horse here. That give yourself time this weekend. Don't rush around. Enjoy the weekend and plan accordingly. Celebrate. By all means, celebrate. It's a fantastic holiday. Celebrate responsibly. No impaired driving, no distracted driving. Wear seatbelts because they do save lives. And I've seen some people walk away from crashes that just absolutely blows my mind how they walked away from because they were wearing their seatbelts and the airbags worked properly.
0: All right. Trooper James LaRose, thank you as always for another Trooper Tuesday here on News Talk 780 KOH. Have a great holiday weekend, sir.
3: Thank you, sir. Absolutely. You too.
0: All right. Take care.
1: If you break the law, you'll hear from me. I know I'm working for the state. I'm the highway patrol.
0: KOH News Time.
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0: 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What they do, Rocket? KOH News Time 8:19 as we check right now traffic. Here is the Saxman.
6: The roads are still crash-free and major slowdown-free. From the Right Now Traffic Center, I'm the Saxman.
23: Good morning, I'm KOH to Lindsay Matherly with your First Alert weather forecast. Temperatures are going to be warming up over the next couple of days. In fact, this afternoon, our daytime high, 84 degrees with mostly sunny skies. Now, it will be a little breezy at times this afternoon. Westerly winds, 15 to 25 miles per hour. Tonight, overnight low of 51, and then tomorrow, mostly sunny, a little warmer with a high of 86.
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0: President Delcy Rodriguez says her country and people are maintaining hope that more people will be recovered. Authorities say they have received support from more than 24 countries and more than 30,000 people are participating in the rescue effort. Today's National Day requires a bit of patience. Retell us with what you need to do.
1: Today is National Meteor Watch Day, which means you have to wait until tonight to participate. But there is a payoff. Shiny things flying in the sky. Ancient civilizations believed meteors or shooting stars were the heavens opening up to hear wishes. But truth be told, NASA says meteors are really just space debris. But a wish couldn't hurt. Wait for it to get dark and look up. And on any given night, you'll see about one every 10 minutes. I'm Bree Tennis.
0: And director Carl Rynch has been sentenced to 2.5 years in prison for defrauding Netflix out of $11 million. During Monday's sentencing in New York, he was also handed 3 years of supervised release in order to pay back Netflix, as well as other penalties. Rynch was convicted on charges of wire fraud, money laundering, and illegal transactions last December. He's out on a $100,000 bond and is due to start serving out his sentence in September. Mark Mayfield, NBC News Radio.
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15: KOH News Time, 8:28, as we check right now traffic and weather together. And once again, in the Right Now Traffic Center, here is the Saxman.
16: The roads continue to be crash and major slowdown free at this time. From the Right Now Traffic Center, I'm the Saxman.
17: Good morning, I'm Cole Waits to Lindsay Matherly with your First Alert weather forecast. Temperatures are going to be warming up over the next couple of days. In fact, this afternoon, our daytime high, 84 degrees with mostly sunny skies. Now, we'll be a little breezy at times this afternoon. Westerly winds 15 to 25 miles per hour. Tonight, overnight low of 51, and then tomorrow, mostly sunny, a little warmer with a high of 86.
15: And right now, we've got 60 Minden, Gardnerville, 61 Carson City, and we're holding 62 degrees here at KOH Radio Center. 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Well, the popularity of EV vehicles kind of dropping off, but hybrids are really picking up the pace here and filling the gap. We'll get the latest on that, plus things have seemed to settle down in the Iranian situation. Get a report from national correspondent Rory O'Neill in just a few moments, and we'll shine the stand-up comedy spotlight on Star Spangled Banner performances and social media. Very apropos, this being Social Media Day and heading into the 4th of July.
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18: This is a special report from ABC News. I'm Sherry Preston. The Supreme Court upholding birthright U.S. citizenship to anyone born on U.S. soil. President Trump had signed an executive order trying to ban birthright citizenship to those born to parents in the U.S. illegally, but the justices ruled that was unconstitutional. ABC's Devin Dwyer.
5: This is something that every lower court that has looked at it has struck down or sided against President Trump. So in that sense, it's not that monumental, but it is significant given the political significance to President Trump and what he has put into this case, lobbying the justices on social media, attending those arguments in person.
18: The president left the arguments early as the justices appeared reluctant to strike down birthright citizenship. In other rulings today, the Supreme Court also upheld state bans on transgender athletes in women's sports and struck down limits on party spending in federal elections. This is ABC News.
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19: AOH News time, 8:31. It's 64 degrees here in Reno. I'm Kelsey Frobis, and here's what's trending. The Lyon County Board of Commissioners is set to approve an emergency resolution due to mudslides in the Stagecoach area. The county says the mudslides, which occurred on June 19th, caused damage to public infrastructure and private property and disrupted transportation routes. They say runoff, flooding, erosion, mudslides, and related impacts remain possible as a threat to property and public safety. In its resolution, the county says it does not have the resources to handle the flash flooding and appealed to the state of Nevada and the U.S. federal government for the necessary resources. Lyon County officials are now asking Governor Joe Lombardo's office for help, equipment, and manpower from the appropriate state agencies, and that he contact the state's congressional delegation for help obtaining federal aid. The declaration will be discussed at a Thursday meeting of the Board of Commissioners. Three people were arrested on suspicion of trafficking drugs in the Elko area. The Elko Police Department says they conducted a months-long drug trafficking investigation beginning in October of last year. They say that investigation revealed a network of traffickers supplying drugs from multiple cities around Nevada and California into Elko. Around 2 pounds of powdered fentanyl, an amount police say is enough to deliver 450,000 potentially lethal doses, and 3.3 pounds of meth were seized. Elko police also seized 4 guns in the investigation, including 1 AR-15-style rifle, 1 AK-47-style rifle, and 2 handguns. Several of the guns that were seized were reported as stolen, and the names of the suspect were not released. Authorities with Truckee Meadows Fire and the Washoe County Sheriff's Office are reminding local residents that fireworks are illegal in Washoe County. They say the penalty for possessing or using fireworks of any kind can result in a fine of up to $1,000 and 6 months in jail for each misdemeanor conviction, including the parents of juveniles. They say suspects can be held responsible for the cost of suppressing the fire, as well as the cost of disposing hazardous materials. Residents will be allowed to dispose of fireworks at a local fire station. Mammoth Lakes officials are offering $20,000 for help in tracking down an arson suspect. It happened last Tuesday on Meridian Boulevard across from the Vulcan Brothers Skate Park. Police say the case shares similarities to suspicious fires in the Minaret Vista area last year. Anyone with information is encouraged to call their tip line at 760-309-3370. As the summer heats up in California and in northern Nevada, and we move towards the holiday weekend, health officials are urging people to watch for heat-related illnesses.
20: You are sweating like crazy. You are panting to get rid of heat like a dog. You are a little bit sick to your stomach from all that heat. Your skin is just drippy wet.
19: Dr. Don Buckland, a preventative medicine doctor, says what can begin as heat exhaustion can quickly turn into heat stroke. The Washoe County School District is asking residents to help shape the future of the retired Stead Elementary School building and its adjoining 3+ acres as officials consider what comes next for the property. According to the Washoe County School District, the district recently built a new Stead Elementary School nearby that will open in August with space for more than 700 students. Because the retired campus will not be needed immediately, district officials are evaluating possible future uses for the site. As part of the process, the district is seeking feedback from students, families, staff, and neighbors through an online survey available through July 17th. Greater Nevada Field will be hosting an America 250 celebration this Saturday. The event will be taking place on July 4th and will include Independence Day baseball featuring the California Collegiate League All-Stars, as well as pregame festivities and a fireworks show. Festivities will begin at 4 p.m. and gates will open at 5 p.m. The city of Reno's 4th of July parade is expected to have a budget shortfall of around $15,000. In a memo to the Reno City Council and Mayor Sheevy, the Department of Parks and Recreation says that as of Friday, there are 74 parade entries, short of the city's goal of 80. They say the updated cost expectations to produce the parade are $50,000. The city says the most significant costs are the day of operational expenses, such as street closures and staffing, which are not included in current expenses. Right now, traffic and weather together on News Talk 780 KOH. Here's the Sax Man.
16: The roads remain crash-free and major slowdown-free at this time. From the Right Now Traffic Center, I'm the Sax Man.
17: Good morning. I'm Colaway to Lindsay Matherly with your First Alert weather forecast. Temperatures are going to be warming up over the next couple of days. In fact, this afternoon, our daytime high, 84 degrees with mostly sunny skies. Now, it will be a little breezy at times this afternoon. Westerly winds 15 to 25 miles per hour. Tonight, overnight low of 51. And then tomorrow, mostly sunny, a little warmer with a high of 86.
15: And right now, we've got 60 degrees. Minden, Gardnerville, 62, Carson City. And we're holding 64 here at KOH Radio Center. 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

0: Gateway News Time, 8:37. Good morning and happy Tuesday, the 30th of June, last day of the month. I'm Ross Mitchell, and we thank you for joining us here on News Talk 780 KOH. Coming up in just a moment, we'll shine the stand-up comedy spotlight on 4th of July-related items, including hot dogs. What could be more, right, American than hot dogs, apple pie, and so forth? Right now, though, we are joined by national correspondent Rory O'Neill to give us an update on some of the Supreme Court rulings this morning. And, of course, the big one, birthright citizenship and transgendered athletes in women's sports. And good morning, Rory.
1: Hey, good morning, Ross. The last four opinions were released today, wrapping up this term for the U.S. Supreme Court. And as you said, birthright citizenship was the one we were all watching. You know, President Trump signed an executive order limiting citizenship for babies born in the U.S. Only to those who had at least one parent who was in the country legally as a citizen. Well, the Supreme Court said no. The 14th Amendment stands, and that anyone who was born in the U.S. is automatically a full U.S. citizen at birth when born here. So sort of a loss for the Trump team, but they picked up another victory when the court decided that states, including Idaho and West Virginia, that passed these bans on having transgender athletes participate in girls' sports. They said those laws do not violate the Constitution, and they can move forward. So look for more states to likely adopt these kinds of rules, preventing transgender athletes from playing alongside girls and women.
0: All right, meanwhile, back to the birthright citizenship. That would probably only be changed with the Constitutional Convention and another amendment, I would imagine. Is that right?
1: Well, right. I mean, essentially, this is working off the 14th Amendment that was passed 150 years ago in response to slavery, really. And it's been, you know, upheld over and over again through various Supreme Court rulings. But the justices decided 5-4 that the president, by executive order, didn't have the authority to essentially change how the 14th Amendment is interpreted. We saw two of the conservative members, Chief Justice Roberts and Justice Amy Coney Barrett. They joined the three liberal justices in this close 5-4 decision that upheld the 14th Amendment as is. Bit of a surprise that it was that close. You know, when we went back to oral arguments in January, we thought it was there were more justices who were inclined to reject this amendment. But at the end, it was a 5-4 decision.
0: And as I understand it, we're the only country in the world that has this provision in their constitution or in their law, right? For birthright citizens.
1: In this way, yes. And then, you know, when it was written, it was, again, about slaves and you know, mm-hmm. releasing slaves and emancipation. But, you know, they didn't factor in, oh, you can get a flight from Russia or a flight from China and be here in a matter of hours. That wasn't really in the cards back then.
0: No, you could go into labor while you're in Russia and give birth by the time when you land, I guess. Something like that, how fast it could happen. All right. So, totally switching gears here, literally and figuratively. Electric vehicle sales are pretty flat, if not concave, but hybrid vehicles are starting to fill the gap, aren't they?
1: They are. You know, we've seen EV sales, electric vehicle sales, drop 27% in the first quarter of this year, according to Cox Automotive. Now, look, some of that may be because the tax credit expired, that $7,500 credit. So we saw a rush to buy EVs last summer before that expired. So the purchasing numbers may be off, but what is clear is that Americans are falling in love with hybrids. There's been a more than 80% increase in hybrid car sales in just the past 3 years, 2 million hybrids being sold this year. Toyota leading the way. You know, that was the company that was sort of mocked for not jumping onto the EV bandwagon. They played the hybrid card, and it looks like it's paying off for them.
0: Well, you know, I'm one of those people, I don't think I would want an EV car, fully EV, but I would certainly consider a hybrid. I guess there are a lot of people who are of that mindset as well.
1: Right. And look, you know, obviously the grid is still standing up when it comes to transferring or more people adopting EVs. A lot of people have EVs as the second car, right? They want an ICE engine, an internal combustion engine, an ICE engine. So they want an ICE car for one, and maybe the EV on the side as it tools around town. But when you got to go to grandma's house for Christmas, you don't want to be stopping four times along the way for at an hour a pop.
0: Nope.
1: And that's you know, that's something else. And you don't know where the charging stations are. So it's new technology.
0: Definitely nice to have options. Roy, thanks as always for joining us. And we'll talk to you again tomorrow. Take care.
1: Talk to you then, Ross. Thanks.
0: Have a great day. National correspondent Rory O'Neill for us in Orlando, Florida. KOH News Time, 8:42.
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3: A better life with Dr. Sanjay Gupta.
4: As someone who's been married nearly 25 years, I'll tell you, there's a lot of great things about having a spouse. And according to a new study out of the University of Miami Health System, marriage might even be linked to a lower risk of cancer. Why? Well, the researchers said people who are married are less likely to engage in risky behavior. They're more likely to get a nudge to go to regular preventive medicine appointments and screenings. And they have a partner to share the load of family obligations, household chores, and finances. No one is saying you should get married in the pursuit of better health. But if you are single, how can you build a strong support system to maybe get some of these same benefits? Do your own research, find out what's important, and then hold members of your squad accountable and let them hold you accountable as well. That can provide a lot of support. I'm Dr. Sanjay Gupta, helping you live a better life.
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0: Here we choose time, 8:45, and of course we are heading into the 4th of July weekend. Before we get there, we've got today, which is National Social Media Day. And with those 2 days in mind, we shine the stand-up comedy spotlight on Brian Regan and Tom Papa this morning. First, here's Brian Regan with some issues he has using social media.
20: Hey, I saw something interesting today on social media. Somebody posted a very strong political opinion. And somebody replied, good point, I changed my mind. Here's something I've learned about social media. The expression, just saying, ain't never preceded by a compliment. When I tweet, I never want to try to sound too young, but I also don't want to sound too old. And I saw Metallica in concert. They're great. And I wanted to tweet that they were great, but I didn't want to come off like an old fuddy-duddy. But I also didn't want to try to sound like a young whippersnapper. So I settled on, boy, these fellas sure had a boogie. think I hit the sweet spot. All my followers thought I was the cat's pajamas.
0: Comedian Brian Regan. Meanwhile, as we get ready to cook up those hot dogs for the 4th of July, here's Tom Papa on the topic of grilling dogs.
16: We're the only country that has a nationwide hot dog eating contest. A hot dog is the worst thing you can put in the human body. They've done studies that every hot dog you eat takes 30 minutes off of your life. That should be a national emergency. Does it stop us? Hell no. Instead, we have a contest and put it on ESPN on the 4th of July to shine a light on the best and brightest of us all. We feed them to our children at the barbecue. We yell, you get off that trampoline, put out your cigarette, and eat this hot dog. But who cares, right? 30 minutes off your life. You know, it's not like it comes off tonight. You know what I mean? It's not like you eat the hot dog today and you lose it this evening. No, it's at the end when it's weird and scary. So you're telling me with every hot dog I eat, I have 30 minutes less of staring at a wall in a nursing home? Waiting for a stranger to change me? Sounds to me like hot dogs are a superfood.
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0: 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Here is the Sax Man.
17: The roads are still crash-free and major slowdown-free from the Right Now Traffic Center. I'm the Sax Man.
21: Good morning. I'm Colaway to Lindsay Matherly with your First Alert weather forecast. Temperatures are going to be warming up over the next couple of days. In fact, this afternoon, our daytime high, 84 degrees with mostly sunny skies. Now, it will be a little breezy at times this afternoon. Westerly winds 15 to 25 miles per hour. Tonight, overnight low of 51, and then tomorrow, mostly sunny, a little warmer with a high of 86.
0: And right now, we've got 65 degrees here at KOH Radio Center.
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22: The Supreme Court is striking down President Trump's effort to end birthright citizenship. Former federal prosecutor Brett Tolman reacted to the high court's decision.
23: But this is a failure in terms of understanding the day, seeing what politically is going on.
22: The court ruled that Trump's executive order to eliminate the 14th Amendment was unlawful. The 14th Amendment guarantees that those born in the U.S. are American citizens. The case came from a lawsuit filed by the ACLU in New Hampshire last year. Trump's executive order was never in effect after courts across the country blocked it from being implemented. In another ruling, the Supreme Court has upheld bans on transgender athletes and girls in women's sports in Idaho and West Virginia. Transgender athletes had challenged the bans, arguing they violated their 14th Amendment equal protection guarantee. The court held that West Virginia did not violate Title IX, which bars educational programs that receive federal funding from discriminating based on sex. And the Supreme Court is striking down campaign finance rules that were challenged by Vice President J.D. Vance. The longstanding rules placed limits on how much a national political party committee can spend in coordination with individual candidates. Justices ruled 6-3 that the restrictions violate free speech rights under the Constitution's First Amendment based on the theory that political spending is a form of speech. A so-called mega heat dome is bringing sweltering temperatures to the eastern U.S. NBC's Shaquille Brewster reports that high heat will last well into the July 4th weekend.
24: An oppressive holiday heat wave has arrived, with sizzling temperatures from the Great Plains to the East Coast. Temperature records in some of the nation's largest cities under threat, hovering near triple digits, with the stifling humidity pushing them well over.
22: The dome will expand and intensify by midweek, affecting Philadelphia, New York, and Washington, D.C. It could also spark tropical storm development near the southern U.S. in the Atlantic and the Gulf. I'm Chris Caraggio.
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0: KOH News Time coming up on 8:54 as we get a final look at the market for this hour. Here is John Sanchez from Sanchez Gunt Capital Management. How are we wrapping up the 8 o'clock hour of trading, sir?
7: Still about the same, Ross. Kind of been going between about an 80-point gain on the Dow to about 120, and we're right now at the 87 gain mark at 52,268. But that is a record. NASDAQ up 306, 1.19%. S&P higher by 44.60%. Well, obviously, we're going to wrap up the week, or excuse me, wrap up the month and wrap up the quarter today. And I did a little tally here for you. How about this? For the first 6 months of this year, the Dow, this is coming into today. So hopefully we end the day with some gains and add to this a bit. But for the first six months of this year, we're up about 8% on the Dow, putting it on pace for the best first half performance dating all the way back to 2021.
0: Wow.
7: When it jumped 12.7% then. S&P is up more than 8% for the first half. NASDAQ has outperformed with a more than an 11% advance there. So Russell 2000 up 21%, heading for its best first half dating back to 1991. So yeah, all we got to do is just hold here. Keep our fingers crossed. But other than that, it's been a relatively quiet day. We had two reports, S&P Case-Shiller Home Price Index for the month of April. Big deal. Month over month, it was up 1.1%. So just not budging. Then we still had much higher mortgage rates at that point, so no surprise that was a lackluster report. And then consumer confidence came in for the month of June. Reading came in at 91.2, up from a reading of 90.6 on the preliminary side. So consumers still feeling pretty good about things overall. As far as oil prices, we're down 66 cents right now, getting close to breaking that 70 mark. We're at 70.09 a barrel. Gold's up just $7 now, $4,045.90 an ounce. And we're up still 3 basis points on the 10-year at a yield of 440. Dow's up 93, NASDAQ gaining 310, and the S&P's up 45. Have a great day, Ross. I'll be back at 1 o'clock for the closing numbers and 3 o'clock for the show. From the office of Sanchez Gunt Capital Management, I'm John Sanchez, Newstalk 780 KOH.
0: And a good day to you too, sir. KOH News Time coming up on 8:50.
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0: 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KOH News Time 8:57 as we check right now traffic one more time this hour. Here is the Saxman.
17: The roads continue to be crash and major slowdown free at this time. From the Right Now Traffic Center, I'm the Saxman.
21: I'm KOH's Lindsay Matherly with your First Alert weather forecast. It's going to be sunny and warm today. High of 84 degrees here in Reno with winds 15 to 25 miles per hour. We're going to warm up a few more degrees Wednesday and Thursday, right around 86 both days. Winds in the afternoons will be a little breezy at times. And then for the end of the week and weekend, plan on highs back in the 90s. 90 degrees Friday and 95 for the 4th of July.
0: And at Carson City, ending the hour with 64 degrees. We've got 65 here at KOH Radio Center. KOH News Time, 8:58, and that's time to clear the deck and make way for the Vince Show as we ask the proverbial question, did you know that P-O-L-I-S-H is the only word in the English language that changes its meaning and pronunciation when capitalized, right? And speaking of spelling, if you spell out every number, 8, E-I-G-H-T, is the first number alphabetically. 0 is the last. How fitting, right? And 1 billion is the first number that has a B. Did you know that Hitler had a British half-nephew named William Patrick Paddy Hitler, who joined the U.S. Navy during World War II? And he had to fill out a form of any relatives who might be fighting for the enemy. And did you know you're required to have a net worth of $5 million to open a Taco Bell franchise? And $2 million of personal liquidity? And the main reason Will Smith did the Fresh Prince of Bel-Air was that he owed $2.8 million in back taxes and needed the money. 70% of his pay for the first 3 seasons of the show was garnished by the IRS. Should be the ERS, the Internal Revenue Service, right? Armed with that pertinent information, go well, and we'll see you back here tomorrow morning at 5. Reno's Morning News Plus, Wednesday. Have a great day.
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30: From ABC News, I'm Michelle Franzen. The Supreme Court closing out its term today with decisions on major cases, including blocking President Trump's executive order on birthright citizenship. Here's ABC's Stephen Portnoy.
31: The 6-3 decision reaffirms the Supreme Court's 1898 ruling that except for the children of ambassadors, all people born in the U.S. are citizens under the 14th Amendment. Chief Justice John Roberts was joined in his opinion by fellow conservative Amy Coney Barrett and the court's 3 liberal justices, while Trump appointee Brett Kavanaugh said he agreed with the outcome of the case. The court's 3 other conservatives, Clarence Thomas, Samuel Alito, and Neil Gorsuch, dissented.
30: Justices in another landmark case ruling to uphold a lower court ban on trans athletes from playing on school teams for women and girls. ABC's Devin Dwyer says the case involved West Virginia and Idaho.
32: 29 states that have similar laws as West Virginia will continue to stand. And I will note that 21 states don't have bans on transgender athletes. Those are unaffected by this decision, but certainly a blow to that transgender community and student athletes on this last day of Pride Month.
30: In Qatar, indirect talks taking place today in Doha in efforts to finalize a peace deal between the U.S. and Iran. U.S. delegates meeting with mediators but not engaging with Iranian officials. The Strait of Hormuz and Iran's nuclear program remain sticking points. Republican Representative Thomas Kane Jr. of New Jersey returning to Capitol Hill today following a 4-month absence due to what he called a medical issue. Kane, in remarks on House floor, says he was diagnosed with depression.
33: The doctors recommended that I remain in the hospital to address my illness. They explained to me that this would be the fastest way to recovery. And to be honest, I was hesitant. I didn't think that I had time for it.
30: Kane missed more than 100 votes during his absence. In Venezuela, search and rescue efforts continuing to find survivors following last week's major earthquakes. More than 1,700 confirmed dead so far.
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10: 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It's now 66 degrees here in Reno. 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I'm Kelsey Frobis, and here's what's trending. A driver is suspected of being drunk after causing a wrong-way crash on US 395 near Bordertown late Sunday night. The crash happened just before 11:15 p.m. north of Bordertown, about 2 miles from the state line. California Highway Patrol says a Nissan Rogue was headed south in the opposite lanes when it collided head-on with a northbound Subaru Impreza. CHP says the Subaru driver suffered critical injuries and was flown to a nearby hospital. CHP also says it tested the unidentified Nissan driver and subsequently placed him under arrest for DUI. A portion of the highway was closed for the investigation, reopening around 3:45 in the morning. The wrong-way driver suffered minor injuries. Authorities with Truckee Meadows Fire and Washoe County Sheriff's Office are reminding local residents that fireworks are illegal in Washoe County. They say the penalty for possessing or using fireworks of any kind can result in a fine of up to $1,000 and 6 months in jail for each misdemeanor conviction, including the parents of juveniles. They say suspects can be held responsible for the cost of suppressing the fire, as well as the cost of disposing hazardous materials. Residents will be allowed to dispose of fireworks at a local fire station. Right now, traffic and weather together on News Talk 780 KOH. Here's the Sax Man.
17: Roads are still crash and major slowdown free from the Right Now Traffic Center. I'm the Sax Man.
21: I'm KOH's Lindsay Matherly with your First Alert weather forecast. It's going to be sunny and warm today. High of 84 degrees here in Reno with winds 15 to 25 miles per hour. We're going to warm up a few more degrees Wednesday and Thursday, right around 86 both days. Winds in the afternoons will be a little breezy at times. And then for the end of the week and weekend, plan on highs back in the 90s, 90 degrees Friday and 95 for the 4th of July.
10: 62 degrees in Minden, 64 degrees in Carson City, 66 degrees in Dayton, 57 in Truckee, and 66 degrees here at the KOH Radio Center. Our next update will be at 10 o'clock, but you can find the latest headlines at KKOH.com. 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
1: I thank Blackout Coffee for supporting the program. And me. Love Blackout. Makes me happy every day. Great cup of coffee. Even when the news is rough, Blackout Coffee is great. If you're like me, your mornings really matter. Before I even get into the news, I want something that's super consistent, something I can rely on. That's Blackout Coffee for me. It's strong, smooth, just a really well-crafted cup of coffee. What I like about Blackout is

0: do whatever it wants, but we're adjourning. And the Senate says, we're not adjourning. Well, that's when the president steps in. That's when the president steps in and goes, well, Article 2, Section 3 says, I can resolve this. I can get rid of this problem. I have a feeling the president's going to keep leaning into exactly what the founders intended for his role in office, and he should. He absolutely should. So, when in doubt, read the Constitution. It'll help. That's just good advice generally. Read the Bible first, and then somewhere along the line, read the Constitution. It's very good for you. So much more to get to all ahead on another busy edition of The Vince Show.
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0: You know, yesterday was a crazy day, Jim. You know this, but I'll share that I did 5 hours of content yesterday because we had the big Vince podcast in the morning. Each morning we do that, rumble.com/Vince, 8 a.m. Eastern time. Join the fun. We just fill a stadium full of people, and we all get together and have a great time every single morning. Usually about 20,000 people strong each morning. Although a little lighter this week as people start their big Independence Day vacations. I love that. I think we were around 19 or so. At any rate, we did that yesterday morning, and then I was guest hosting for Dan Bongino's fine podcast yesterday. Dan asked if I would do that, and I was like, yeah, happily I would oblige. And so I hosted the podcast yesterday because I always have an endless well of content to get through. And then, of course, we did our great radio show, the big national radio show, yesterday. And so then after that was all over, got back to work on the following day's shows, as I do. People ask me sometimes, they're like, how much time does it take to prep for the shows? I'm like, what do you mean? I'm always prep. I don't know. But the answer to that question is always. I think Rush Limbaugh said that life is show prep. It's just never ending. It's relentless. So yesterday we were doing all the prep in the afternoon. I had to take a break for some family obligations, which I love doing. And then I got out of that. And then I was banging out what I could in the evening. I told my podcast producer, Josh, I said, hey, Josh, I'm sorry, brother. My email right now, my notes are going to be a little thin to you, but I'll have the rest to you by hopefully 9 o'clock. And then 9 o'clock came and went, and I'm still banging out the notes. We get to 10 o'clock. And I finally have this perfect email, and Jim's seen my emails. I put a lot of work into these emails, little headlines, each of the links. I tell people where the video, all my production staff knows where my video and audio is and what I'm actually looking for. I've got this thing beautifully gift wrapped, ready to go. 10 o'clock last night, draft the email. I go to click send, and I think I hit the trash can icon. It was a heartbreaking moment. It wasn't quite as heartbreaking as losing the birthright citizenship case today, but boy, it felt really close last night. And I'm, I did that gesture. You know that human gesture where your hands come up to your face and they're prepared to detach the skin from your skull. I was like, no. I'm sitting at my kitchen island on my laptop, and my poor wife. She looks over at me. She's like, "What's wrong?" And I'm like, I got to keep my cool. You see, fellas, here's the secret to your marriage. Even at those moments where you feel like you want to smash a window or lose it, punch a hole in a wall, go absolutely crazy, you got to keep it together in front of your wife. If your wife believes you've lost control, you're going to lose control of more than just yourself. It's not good. It brings instability to a family. So I just bit my tongue and I said, I'll be all right. I took my laptop up to my Helix mattress, laid down in bed, or sat up in bed, and I banged out the notes for the next 2 hours. I was like all the way to midnight, and I was like, I'm just going to do what I can, cobble it together, going through my internet search history, everything, trying to pull this together. So anyway, that was the day yesterday. It was a wild day. It was a wild day. But we're here. We're good. We're good now. But it's funny because in the midst of all of this, as I'm pulling these notes together, I saw this Associated Press story that I didn't get a chance to get to on the podcast, but I'll share with you now. And I laughed out loud at how disgusting it is. I laughed out loud, and I couldn't forget this, even though I had deleted my notes by accident and had to reconstitute them last night. I knew about this one. I was like, oh, that one's definitely going in my notes. This is, well, let's be honest.

0: this is funny. The decision today by the Supreme Court, as terrible as it was, the left is going, like, you know, they're as insane as ever. Here's a clip for you. This is over on Ms. Now. What's this guy's name? Eddie Gloud? Is that his name, Jim? Gloud? Okay. Well, here's Mr. Gloud taking all of the wrong lessons from everything.
1: So, yes, I am breathing a sigh of relief, but I want us to kind of widen the aperture a bit to understand the origins, the provenance of this challenge. It's part of this ongoing effort, I think, to address the demographic shifts in the country. I think it's part of this longstanding effort since the 14th Amendment was ratified to undermine it. We need to understand that this particular, the birthright citizenship clause of the 14th Amendment is addressing the 1857 Dred Scott case.
0: Uh-huh.
1: Charles alluded to this earlier. So we need to understand the ways in which these arguments are in some ways aligning with a particular vision of the country that we need to make explicit. That is to say, that there are folks who are doubling down on the idea that this country must be a white republic. And they're doing it by any means necessary. They're trying to achieve that end by any means necessary. But, you know, through a narrow decision, the Constitution stands. But we need to still be mindful of the motivation that is driving all of this in the first place, it seems to me. And Kavanaugh is at the heart of this, answer that part of it.
0: Is it a mandate that you hit your head before you start these appearances on Ms. Now? Is that guy even listening to what he's saying? He's so close and so wrong. He's like, hey, the 14th Amendment was written to protect black people. Uh-huh. That's what we were saying, too. What are you talking about? It's white supremacy if you want to protect black people. Are you even listening to yourself? You colossal moron. This is what passes for political commentary on Ms. Now. Did he read the dissent written by? I don't want to judge the guy. I got to be honest. I'm not trying to identify this particular detail about him, this immutable characteristic, but he's a black man, Clarence Thomas. The black justice, Clarence Thomas, who wrote the dissent today, who said that the 14th Amendment was written for freed slaves. Eddie, whatever the hell his name is, Gloud, got on television and said, Clarence Thomas is trying to protect white supremacy by saying that the 14th Amendment was for protecting black Americans. I don't know if we can make it any clearer to you here. I have to do this each day. The left is lying to you. All they're ever doing is lying to you. And the lies are a means by which they obtain power. Because it's the left that is hurting American citizens. It goes back to what I was raging about earlier in the program as we assess this. Black Americans need to wake up to the betrayals that are being served up to them by the Democrat Party, who cheer this thing on, who are exploiting this very powerful and important historic 14th Amendment to grant citizenship to people who just spill into our country and steal it. That's the game that's being played. And the sooner more Americans can wake up to this, the better. We truly can make America great again. This is one of those days that just reminds you, we've had so many wins. I'm not tired of them, but the fight continues. It really does. I'll be back with you tomorrow. The Big Vince Podcast, rumble.com/Vince, and right here on The Vince Show.
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23: From ABC News, I'm Michelle Franzen. The Supreme Court issuing decisions on the last day of its term, the biggest, birthright citizenship, rejecting President Trump's executive order to end it. That ruling reaffirming a 14th Amendment clause, all people born in the U.S. are citizens. GOP House Speaker Mike Johnson reacting to the Supreme Court decision.
24: I'm very disappointed in that outcome. I think it subjects the country to serious challenges going forward, and we'll have to deal with it as Congress.
23: In another case, justices upheld a ban on trans athletes from playing on school teams for women and girls. ABC's Devin Dwyer has more.
25: 29 states that have similar laws as West Virginia will continue to stand. And I will note that 21 states don't have bans on transgender athletes. Those are unaffected by this decision, but certainly a blow to that transgender community and student athletes on this last day of Pride Month.
23: GOP Congressman Thomas Kane Jr. of New Jersey returning to Capitol Hill today following a nearly four-month absence due to a medical issue. Today on the House floor, Kane says he was hospitalized for depression. Kane missed more than 100 votes. ABC's Jay O'Brien says he's also now facing a tough re-election campaign.
26: We are also hearing from Kane's Democratic challenger, Rebecca Bennett, about all of this. And she says that while she disagrees with Kane's record and his public service up here on Capitol Hill and the decisions that he's made, she also did say that she is, quote, relieved that Congressman Kane is well, and she continues to wish him good health.
23: In Colorado, it's primary day. ABC political director Avery Harper says progressive Democratic candidates are on the ballot.
27: I'm looking at Colorado's first congressional district. That's around Denver, where we'll see Diana DeGette, the congresswoman who served in that seat for almost three decades, face off with Malak Hero. She is someone who has the endorsement of Bernie Sanders. She is a Democratic socialist. She is someone who has appealed to Coloradans who say that they are excited about Zohran Mamdani.
23: On Wall Street this hour, stocks are trading up. 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
0: 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It's now 74 degrees here in Reno. 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I'm Kelsey Frobis, and here's what's trending. The state will not be filing charges against a music teacher at O'Brien Middle School charged with embezzlement. Kaylee Krentz was set to be arraigned this morning and is accused of embezzling more than $2,000 worth of funds from several school fundraisers conducted under the school's music program. Krentz was placed on emergency suspension without pay as the case moved forward. Her employment status remains unclear. The Sparks Planning Commission has unanimously voted to deny the Red Hawk development. The commission made the vote yesterday night. Commissioners and city staff raised concerns about added traffic, while public comment was overwhelmingly against the proposed development. Developers pointed to a 1995 Army Corps of Engineers study to argue that the area could in fact support the project. During the meeting, at least one commissioner added that they wanted more current data. Meanwhile, one resident brought up another concern that this project could bring related to fire safety. The Planning Commission also unanimously approved a recommendation of the denial to the Sparks City Council for this proposal. Several Lake Tahoe beaches will be alcohol-free this holiday weekend. An annual prohibition goes into effect for some spots starting tomorrow. Other beaches don't have restrictions until the 4th of July. The affected areas include Chambers Landing, Nevada Beach, Meeks Bay Resort, and Zephyr Cove. The restrictions are maintained by the Forest Service. 24 new laws go into effect tomorrow in Nevada. Assembly Bill 96 requires Clark and Washoe counties to include heat mitigation as part of any master growth plans. That law will include shade and water requirements to offset hot days. Assembly Bill 49 lets the state hire teachers for 1 year if they're a licensed teacher in good standing in a different state. And another law says accessory dwelling units must be allowed in Nevada's largest cities and counties. Right now, traffic and weather together on News Talk 780 KOH. There are currently no crashes, incidents, or major delays across the northern Nevada area.
1: I'm Galloway's Lindsay Matherly with your First Alert weather forecast. It's going to be sunny and warm today, high of 84 degrees here in Reno with winds 15 to 25 miles per hour. We're going to warm up a few more degrees Wednesday and Thursday, right around 86 both days. Winds in the afternoons will be a little breezy at times. And then for the end of the week and weekend, plan on highs back in the 90s, 90 degrees Friday and 95 for the 4th of July.
0: 74 degrees in Minden, 76 degrees in Dayton, 67 degrees in Truckee, and 74 degrees here at the KOH Radio Center. 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
23: Ron DeSantis is great with his state.
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11: This is

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7: From ABC News. Davis anchor Prime streaming weeknights on ABC News Live. Before closing out the current term, the Supreme Court issued decisions on remaining cases. In one of the biggest, justices blocked President Trump's executive order to end birthright citizenship. ABC News legal contributor James Sample says it reaffirms people born in the U.S. are U.S. citizens under the 14th Amendment.
8: This is a ruling that was an issue that was never a close question. Every single court that looked at this executive order said it was unconstitutional. Today's ruling is not just a victory for birthright citizenship, it's a victory for the principle that you cannot rewrite the 14th Amendment with the stroke of an executive pen.
7: In another closely watched case, the Supreme Court upheld a ban on trans athletes from playing in women and girls sports. Here's ABC's Devin Dwyer.
9: 29 states that have similar laws as West Virginia will continue to stand. And I will note that 21 states don't have bans on transgender athletes. Those are unaffected by this decision, but certainly a blow to that transgender community and student athletes on this last day of Pride Month.
7: Indirect talks to finalize a peace deal between U.S. and Iran took place in Qatar today. U.S. delegates met with mediators, but not with Iranian officials. Following last week's back-to-back earthquakes in Venezuela, officials say the death toll has risen with nearly 2,000 confirmed deaths. ABC's James Longman is in Venezuela.
10: The devastation is near absolute. Either every building completely demolished or very badly damaged. Rescue crews are still picking through the rubble. There is hope here that maybe, possibly, survivors might be found. A real danger, though, of unstable buildings coming down on these ongoing rescue operations, but increasingly now, with more bodies being pulled out, this is a recovery operation.
7: ESPN confirms that LeBron James told the LA Lakers he will continue his career, but elsewhere where he lands is still undecided. 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
15: KOH News Time, 2:03. It's 86 degrees here in Reno. I'm Jack Sabin, and here's what's trending. Reno Fire debuting two new fire engines being added to their fleet at fire stations 12 and 13.
19: We are introducing two new Type 1 engines that we are putting in service here at the Reno Fire Department. The second one will debut later this month at Station 13.
15: Chief Dave Cochran adds that the new engine carries 750 gallons of water, 3,500 feet of hoses, and three ladders. Law enforcement agencies across Nevada are preparing for a coordinated campaign in the region to fight speeding in July. A Joining Forces Speed Awareness campaign is set to happen from July 1st to July 20th, according to a release on the Fallon Police Department Facebook page. The campaign will include police, deputies, and troopers across the state working together to increase enforcement and awareness focused on speeding during the nearly three-week period. Sparks Planning Commission voting unanimously to deny the Red Hawk development proposal for the foothills at Wingfield Springs.
20: The applicant, speaking for the developer, used a 1995 Army Corps of Engineers study to argue the area could support the project, but at least one commissioner added they wanted more current data. Several members of the public also speaking out against the plan, highlighting the impact on fire safety.
15: Rebecca Kitchen with our partners at Colo News 8. Commissioners also cited increased traffic and environmental impacts as reasons for saying no. And right now it's time for a quick look at traffic and weather together here on News Talk 780 KOH. No accidents or incidents to report at this time from NHP, so that's always good news. And taking a look at the big board, no real major slowdowns at this time. Looks like we are starting to maybe see some slight slowdowns forming up in the North Valleys in that construction zone right in near Panther Valley if you are heading up north. It's not too bad at this time, but it looks like it is starting to maybe start forming as we get further into the afternoon here on a Tuesday. But something just to keep an eye on, not too bad at this time though, and really everything else looking really free and clear.
21: I'm Colo 8's Lindsay Matherly with your First Alert weather forecast. It's going to be sunny and warm today, high of 84 degrees here in Reno with winds 15 to 25 miles per hour. We're going to warm up a few more degrees Wednesday and Thursday, right around 86 both days. Winds in the afternoons will be a little breezy at times. And then for the end of the week and weekend, plan on highs back in the 90s, 90 degrees Friday and 95 for the 4th of July.
15: Thank you so much, Lindsay. We have 80 degrees here in Reno. Our next update at 3:03, right before the John Sanchez Show. 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

Look, everyone needs a safety security plan for you and your family. Now, there are instances where only one option is going to do, and that's a lethal option. According to the FBI, recent statistics, 2022, that is less than 0.01% of all altercations that require that response. So you have a plan that includes firearms, but that's only less than 1% of the time. Now, this is where the technology of BYRNA.com comes in. 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You can hit a target 60 feet away. One shot can incapacitate any attacker for 40 minutes. 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
1: KOH News time, 3:03. We've got 79 degrees here in Reno. I'm Jack Sabin, and here's what's trending. One person is recovering in the hospital after being stabbed at the CARES campus in Reno. Deputies with the Washoe County Sheriff's Office responded to a report of an assault with a deadly weapon at the Nevada CARES Campus Resource Center near Line Drive and 4th Street around 1 p.m. today. Reno Fire helped REMSA transport the unidentified victim to the hospital. One person has been detained in connection with the alleged stabbing. The Washoe County Sheriff's Office is leading the investigation. Reno Fire Stations 12 and 13 getting some upgrades via new fire engines.
2: This engine behind me is an example of the city's commitment to maintaining top-notch equipment or top-notch fleet so that our firefighters, the men and women of the Reno Fire Department, have the tools and equipment they need to deliver service throughout the city of Reno.
1: Reno Fire Chief Dave Cochran adds that the new engines are designed for structural firefighting, costing about $1.1 million per truck. Registration is now open for Driver's Edge's next Reno event, which will be held July 23rd through the 26th at the Regional Public Safety Training Center. Driver's Edge said the registration is available on a first-come, first-served basis, and sessions are expected to fill quickly. People who find all sessions are full are encouraged to join the waiting list because spaces do still become available, and Driver's Edge said it tries to accommodate as many families as possible. Sessions will be offered at 8 a.m. and 1 p.m. Thursday through Sunday. Participants may choose only one session on one day. Drivers must be 21 or younger and have a valid driver's license or learner's permit. And right now it's time for traffic and weather together here on News Talk 780 KOH for the first time on a Tuesday afternoon. Let's check in with Kristen Snow.
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3: How are you?
1: Doing good. Thank
3: good.
1: You.
3: Good. Let's take a look at the roads. Actually, everything's looking pretty good as we get you going on your Tuesday commute. We do have that typical afternoon slowing if you're traveling out to the North Valleys. That does start right about the Spaghetti Bowl, right on out to Golden Valley. Up on North McCarran, we got a little bit of slow and go both directions, most of that in the westbound lane. Heavy traffic picking up northbound to South McCarran between Greg Street and Nugget Avenue. And westbound 80 traffic is picking up there as well between USA Parkway and Patrick. We do get that afternoon clearing, and traffic does pick up again westbound 80 ride. About Vista Boulevard will run you right to the Nugget Resort. But looks like everything else has a green light, and you're good to go. So please buckle up and drive safely. From the KOH Right Now Traffic Center, I'm Kristen Snow.
4: I'm Cole 8's Lindsay Matherly with your First Alert weather forecast. It's going to be sunny and warm today, high of 84 degrees here in Reno with winds 15 to 25 miles per hour. We're going to warm up a few more degrees Wednesday and Thursday, right around 86 both days. Winds in the afternoons will be a little breezy at times. And then for the end of the week and weekend, plan on highs back in the 90s, 90 degrees Friday and 95 for the 4th of July.
1: Thank you so much, Lindsay, as we currently have 83 degrees in Fallon, 73 in Virginia City, and 79 degrees here at KOH Radio Center. 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I'm Jack Sabin with News Talk 780 KOH. 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
1: Good Tuesday afternoon to you. Welcome to the John Sanchez Show on News Talk 780 KOH. It's a pleasure to be with you. End of the month, end of the quarter, but the real pleasure is I get to be with my two buddies, my best friends in life, Mr. Corey Edge of Edge Realty. Welcome back. Wait, 2 days in a row, and the little bird told me that we get you on Thursday also. So life is good, Corey. Life is good.
2: It's a holiday week, man. I couldn't think of a better place to spend my 4th of July than with you guys.
1: Exactly. You heading out? You always head up to the lake over the 4th. You heading up there this time?
2: No, we decided not to this year. Like, stay out of the crowds and stay down here.
1: So. Yeah. Yeah. Keep the sanity a little bit.
2: Yeah, try to. Exactly.
1: Well, I expect that homemade vanilla ice cream at your party for the 4th of July this year.
2: I will find somebody to make it, and it'll be here whenever you want to show up.
1: I'm going to make the rounds. I'm like Santa Claus. I'm going to make the rounds on 4th of July. I got a bunch of friends who will see in Reno on 4th.
2: Oh, yeah.
1: Dwight Millard on Cue Home Loans. Welcome back, my brother. We missed you on Thursday. I know you were a bit under the weather, as we told everybody. Hopefully you're feeling better, and you're as handsome as ever. Great to see you.
3: I wonder if it's just mortgage, sickness or something. I don't know. I didn't feel good.
1: But that could be.
3: It's good to be back. I mean, I just feel beaten and battered all the time, but we'll get through it, right?
1: Let's talk about it. Why are you feeling beaten and battered?
3: You gain a little ground, then you lose more ground than you gained. And people are getting very short-tempered, let's say. Their patience is wearing thin when it comes to this. I mean, it's interesting, John. You know, because you start out telling somebody something, and then it's different in a week or 2 weeks. I don't control it. And everybody's just trying to gain extra money, from the homeowner's insurance we've talked about to everything. It's just costing people a lot more. And I guess I'm the guy that they take it out on,
1: Right.
3: Because I'm the one that you have to show up and make the check to. So
1: it's just
3: a difficult time, because this is, John, we're now, March of 22, right? I mean, we're going on 4.5 years of this, mess.
1: Unfortunately, with no relief in sight, that's the problem.
3: Yeah. And I think people get a little bit of, I don't know what Corey sees, but I think people start to feel, they see some headline, John, we always see them, and they start to feel, here's my opportunity. This will, I would have to think that there's still quite a bit of cancellations out there. We did a show on that at one point in time, with the cancellations, but I still got to be out there, because, it's just not coming. The affordability is just not kicking in for these people.
1: Right. Right. Well, I mean, Corey, we're a little off tangent, but this is important stuff. How will it ever come back? I don't see it happening, guys, because you hear the inflationary numbers, the CPI, the PPI, the PCE numbers. There's no break in sight. So how can we expect some type of a break on inflationary pressures on the housing market, Corey?
2: The system breaks. I mean, at some point happen. Okay. I'm not saying it's today, but it'll happen. I mean, I can share with you conversations I had yesterday that were incredibly eye opening to me from developers.
1: Really?
2: A deal that we're going through right now that will kind of echo Dwight's point that he just said, that people are kind of at their wit's end. And so everything he just said has happened to me in the last 24 hours. So if it's happening to Dwight and I, you can imagine across everybody else. So it's the rubber band is very stretched at this point.
1: We see, folks, that's the value of this show, is these two gentlemen in the trenches, like I am on the stock market side. They are in the trenches every day. You don't hear this on CNBC or Bloomberg or anywhere else, right? You got to be in the trenches, living, eating, breathing, and talking to human beings, right? That's what you guys do every day. You're talking across, sitting across the desk, wherever it may be, and you're hearing this. So, again, invaluable. I'm going to press you on this a little bit. Corey, I'm going to go back to you.
2: Sure.
1: Can you share with us what this discussion with this developer, because that's important.
2: Yeah, so two different kind of things. But yesterday I had, without giving out all the specifics, I had a conversation with a really good friend of mine. They deal with a lot of incredibly large land acquisitions and sales. And I mean, just they handle pretty much everything in this entire area, period.
1: Wow.
2: And we were just talking about a piece of land that we were both kind of looking at. But he shared with me that they are working on a huge, huge, huge project right now. And again, without getting into all the details, the cost to improve this raw dirt into finished lots was I don't want to give out the exact numbers, but it was more than what a national developer would be willing to pay, period, for the finished lots. So the cost to get them there does not even include the land.
1: There's no buyers.
2: That you have to purchase.
1: Wow.
2: And so when we did the math backwards, if a developer was to come in and buy, and this is a very large subdivision, if they were to come in and buy this at that cost, plus buy the dirt, plus build the houses, that initial thing would have been almost 50% of what they could charge for that house.
1: Wow.
2: And it's just, it's crazy numbers. And needless to say, the conversation went to this massive deal was an escrow and it completely blew up because the costs to get it to where it needed to be were just way, way, way outside the bounds of what anybody could think of.
1: What are they looking at, Corey, when you get to that level of land development? Interest rate costs trump what Dwight deals with dealing with the home buyer, right?
2: Sure.
1: I mean, obviously we're talking millions or if not hundreds of millions of dollars. These guys are savvy. So if they can't make they can't pencil out to make it work, what does that mean for everybody else?
2: Well, the interesting thing with this specific scenario is the companies that would buy this, they don't need to go to their local bank. They go to the stock market. They raise debt.
1: That's right.
2: Sure. There's always going to be an interest rate component in it, but it's not like they got to worry about a mortgage.
1: Okay.
2: The interesting thing on this was, even aside from that, let's say that they were just paying cash, the numbers are completely upside down, period, because of the cost that goes into turning this raw dirt into finished lots now is just astronomical.
1: In that, so you don't have a lot of raw costs going into developing a lot. You have.
2: Oh, are you kidding me? That's where all your costs are. So if you take, I don't want to get specific. Let's say you take 500 acres and we're going to turn into 250 home sites. To get it to finished lot, I've got to go through all the municipal stuff, which is going to take me, if you don't have your lots already papered, that's going to take you a year and a half. Easy. In the city of Reno, maybe longer. Then you got to do your undergrounds. Then you got to do your streets. Then you got to do your sidewalk. Then you have to do, he was telling me one development, the county pushed them so hard that they made them improve four water tanks that had nothing to do with the property they were improving.
1: Gee,
2: it's just a push, push, push. So there are, to give you an idea of the numbers of this, at the cost per lot that this would have been, the number was $150 million to go from raw dirt to finished lots. So it's a huge
1: sell for what?
2: Well, you got the finished lot, these are production homes, right? These aren't, you know, anything special. So the house
1: is going to sell but you're going to sell that raw dirt to a developer, right? They're coming in, they're developing the raw dirt into buildable lots.
2: So big national builders do not develop dirt. They buy finished lots. They do not want to get involved in the entitlement process. It's too messy. Okay. There's too much distraction in it. So they will buy a finished lot. Again, in this specific instance, these lots were going to cost close to $250,000 per finished lot. Now, a developer that comes in might be able to sell houses on those lots for $700,000, $650,000, depending on where this was. The numbers just had made absolutely no sense. It just doesn't work.
1: Not enough profit once the sticks come out of the ground.
2: You're going backwards.
1: Wow.
2: Yep.
3: You know, it's interesting, John. I had that conversation with a builder today that the misinformation that these builders' margins are where they're at, where they think they're at, they're not even close. And to Corey's point, that's why. So when they come in and say, hey, I want $50,000 off the sales price, I'll buy your house. Mm-hmm. They don't, my suspicion, and I'm not, you know, listen, my dad's was a builder when I was growing up. I get it. They take a lot of risk out there that people don't know, account for.
1: But guys, these major Wall Street firms, they're making money hand over fist, at least on the quarterly earnings numbers they are.
2: So remember remember when we did, was it D.R. Horton or whoever we did that day, their numbers came out and we took out their it was a quarterly or annual profit divided by how many homes they did and their profit margin. You remember that? And I don't remember what it was, but it was minuscule. So they're doing the Walmart stuff.
1: Right.
2: They're going out and saying, yeah, we can spread this out. And maybe this will take us 10 years instead of five, and maybe it'll take long. So they can spread out that cost. And come on, John, they do some financial engineering to make their,
1: that's my point. I'm getting to the point where
2: very good.
1: Our listeners are not going to feel sorry for them. when they ask for $50,000 off and you're saying they don't have much profit, but the quarterly numbers show they have profit. It's just right, Dwight, it's in the money markup, it's the upgrades of the appliances and all of, you know, so on and so forth, right? So they're making money, but just not on the pure profit of the house, right, Corey? I guess that's correct. The point I'm getting to.
2: Okay. Yeah, yeah.
1: I just want to make sure of that. Yeah, fascinating. And, you know, again, there's really no relief in sight at this point, right? Mm-hmm. So I think you're back to how this conversation started, Corey, back to the point where until something breaks, prices don't come down, right?
2: Sure.
1: From an inflationary standpoint, they're going to continue to rise. Dwight, from a rate standpoint, there's no sign that rates are coming down. So, yeah. I mean, even if you got a 0.25% cut, even if, mm-hmm. you know, Warsh comes out in the next couple of meetings and gives us a 0.25% cut, big deal. It's not going to do anything. You got to get on a sustainable path of rates coming down, but you also have to have weak economic conditions, right? To do that. So you do start to see the suppliers, the builders deal with, et cetera, start to lower their input costs. That's where it all starts. You look at the PPI number, guys. Remember, it came out last week. I don't know if you guys saw it, but what was it? I think we're up 4.1%, you know, the wholesale level of inflation. That's just staggering. Yeah. So just looking at an average of 4.1%, not to mention obviously different components of lumber and some of these other areas, I'm sure significantly higher than that PPI number. So,
3: but John, we had that conversation last week about affordability on the house, all the components that go into it. You're absolutely right.
1: Yes.
3: A 0.25% is not going to do anything to anybody.
1: No,
3: you've got homeowners insurance. I mean, that is a big problem and I'm not sure how they're going to solve this one. They're not even talking about it.
1: They need to nationalize it. It's the only way that I see. I hate to say that.
3: But yeah, and that's like flood insurance. I don't know. I don't know if I agree, but yeah, I mean, I don't know how you, I mean, I saw a quote the other day for a mid 500 house, $250 a month, and it was basic coverage.
1: Yeah.
3: A month.
1: I believe it. Yeah. I'm surprised it's not more. So, well, yeah,
3: be careful.
1: Yeah, it's a tough situation. Yeah, I know. Well, that kind of ties in real quickly to our topic. Let me tell you what we're going to be doing. Corey and I began this topic on Thursday, and then we only got just to a couple of our points. So we're going to continue this on, and it's going to be even better today because we have Dwight to talk about it. But, you know, flipping homes can be, of course, one of the fastest way to build wealth or one of the fastest ways to lose wealth also, right? There's a lot of ifs and buts about it. But with the boys today, we're going to continue this discussion on, again, what kind of market conditions do we need to maximize our odds of making money and flipping homes? How do we finance the flip? What are some of the biggest mistakes the guys see that investors make when they're getting into this area of the real estate market? And most importantly, is today's housing market an opportunity or is it a danger? So really going to be enlightening. I'll come back. I want to give you the what happened in the market. Of course, we'll wrap up the month, the quarterly numbers, and then we'll get right into our topic with Corey and Dwight. Let's turn it over to Kristen Snow right now at Traffic Center. Hello, Kristen.
4: Hello, John. Thank you so much. Well, we're seeing a few slowdowns out on area roads, but all in all, not too bad as we get you going on your Tuesday commute. We do have some slowdown right now. 395 North between the Spaghetti Bowl and Panther Valley up on North McCarran. We got some spotty slow and go both directions right now between El Rancho and Pyramid Way. I-80 westbound traffic is picking up there between USA Parkway and Patrick. We do get a nice little clearing. The traffic does pick up again. Westbound 80 right about Vista Boulevard. Going to run you right to the Nugget Resort area and that Pyramid Way freeway off-ramp area, Rock Boulevard. And we've got some slowing with some heavy traffic right now. Northbound South McCarran between Gregg Street and Nugget Avenue. But looks like all other Northern Nevada roads are looking pretty good.
5: I'm Colo 8 to Lindsay Matherly with your First Alert weather forecast. Sunny, hot, and dry over the next several days with a high of 84 degrees here in Reno today, 86 tomorrow. Winds in the afternoon, 15 to 25 miles per hour. May get a little breezy on Thursday with gusts exceeding 30 miles per hour at times.
4: Thank you so much, Lindsay. Mostly sunny skies this afternoon, 80 degrees right now, Reno and Sparks at 77 in the capital city. And we've got sunny skies with 65 degrees up at the lake. From the KOH Right Now Traffic Center, I'm Kristen Snow.
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1: Welcome back to the John Sanchez Show on News Talk 780 KOH with Dwight Millard of On Cue Home Loans and Corey Edge of Edgeability. Hey guys, breaking news. You ready for this? LeBron is gone.
2: I heard that.
1: Did you?
3: LeBron is gone.
1: Where did he go? He's leaving the Lakers. I just saw the news headline a second ago in our last segment. Yeah, he's leaving the Lakers.
2: I saw the headline that he was leaving, but I didn't see where he was going. Doesn't his kid play there too?
3: Yeah, I'm sure his cousin, Bronny. Yeah.
1: Wow.
3: I'm sure he'll go too.
1: Oh, that's going to be a big one. Have to look that one up after the show.
2: Is he still good? I don't watch basketball.
1: Oh, yeah. He's
2: been around a long time.
1: He's still amazing. Still amazing. Worth over $1 billion. It's net worth.
2: Think I'll end up in New York? I can make another run for it?
1: Ooh, that could be. Wouldn't that be something?
2: San Antonio?
1: There you go.
3: He definitely got to get with somebody that can compete, right? Because
2: back to Cleveland?
3: He's running out of time.
1: Yeah, another year.

0: been a while since we've said that. NVIDIA rose 2.6% today. AMD up about 7.7%. Intel up 6%. All right, for the first 6 months of this year, the Dow Jones Industrial Average posted a gain of 8.9%. That is the best first quarter performance dating back to 2021 when it was up 12.7%. Mm-hmm. For the first 6 months, the S&P climbed 9.6% and the NASDAQ has outperformed those two with a gain of 12%. But if you think that's good, as I've been hinting to all of you for months now, I hope you heeded my advice. The Russell 2000, the small caps, gained almost 22%. Wow. It's 22% for the best first half dating all the way back to when Dwight was born, 1991. Yeah, all right. Perfect. To the for the rest of it, let's go to Q2, obviously, since we wrapped up the second quarter. S&P up 14.9% for the second quarter. NASDAQ up 21.4% for the biggest quarterly gains dating back to 2020. The Dow for the quarter gained 12.9%, marking its strongest quarter dating back to Q4 of 2022. So, yeah, this is going to go down. And, guys, you know, I wish we had a dollar for every time we had to talk about oil and, you know, all the headlines and Fed decisions and so on and so forth. But, you know, when it was all said and done, like the saying goes, you focus on earnings, and that in the long run, that always tends to be what drives the stock price. You can have all these existential events like the war and high oil prices, low oil prices, all that. And when it's all said and done, it just all comes back to the basic fundamental, kind of like in real estate, Corey, location, yeah. Location, location, stock market. It's earnings, earnings, earnings. That's the driver there. Finished the date on $1.30 on oil. We broke $70 again, $69.52 a barrel, $41.70 rise on gold, $4,040. And Ms. Millard, I have, you're going to be proud of me. I have put together a list of data for you to make your life really easy, because I know you're having a tough day. List of these bond yields. You ready for this? First, I want to get your take. Let's talk about today. 4 basis point increase, 4.42. How do we do on the 30-year?
1: Well, so according to Mortgage News Daily, and this is just, John, this isn't the whole story. You're up 2 basis points to 6.54. There were companies that had multiple reprices today. When you get into the mortgage-backed security pit, remember, we moved up our barometer from 5 to 5.5. That's never a good thing, right? As a better indicator of what the market's doing.
0: Explain that real quickly. You went to the next contract.
1: Yeah. So when you start to see trading and rates are going down, the trading at a higher rate than what's really happening, you're not getting a true picture. So they'll drop what they're measuring off of. And for a long time this year, we were at just the 5% coupon. Well, rates went up, and it wasn't a clear picture at the 5, so we moved to a 5.5, which means rates are up overall. But the problem is even at that 5.5, we were off 41 basis points today, is how we finished off. John, we get another day like, I mean, we'll be back in the 6.6 plus yield, which is just, this is where people are frustrated, and you know they're taking their frustration out on, you know,
0: the mortgage professionals.
1: Yeah. Realtors. I'm a good one. I'm a good target, yeah. You know, but yeah. This is getting labor. You know,
0: It wears on you. It's like my profession, when the stock market goes down day after day, and you get blamed for it. Yeah.
1: Exactly. And, right. And so I think hopefully this was, I don't know what caused this today. I saw that Warsh said something or indicated something. I don't know if you saw the headline there. I don't know.
0: We had good consumer confidence number. That was about it. You know, we had a Case-Shiller home price. Who cares about that? It's April's data. But yeah, economic wise, all we have is a consumer confidence number. 91.2 was a reading, a little bit harder than the prelim number a couple of weeks ago. But yeah, beyond that, I didn't see anything, you know, other than the president owning over $500 million of cryptocurrency that came across the headlines right before the show.
1: Right.
0: Okay. Now, Dwight, so here, let's recap. You know, I gave a recap for the quarter and for the month and for the year on the stock market. Let's kind of recap this. So we're going to focus on the 10-year treasury. For the month of June, 10-year treasury was down, if you can believe it, 3 basis points after all of that. For the month of June, down 3 basis points. For the quarter, up 11 basis points. Okay. Now, I dug a little bit deeper for you, my friend. I want to see really where the movement was. And as I anticipated, it wasn't the 10-year, it wasn't the 30-year, it was the shorter end of the curve. Remember, that's the most interest rate sensitive, right? That's kind of follows with the Fed. Listen to these numbers. The 2-year for the month.

0: of June was up 13 basis points, up 34 basis points for the quarter. Just for the quarter, up 34 basis points, over 0.25%.
1: Yeah.
0: The 3-year up 8 basis points for June, up 32 basis points for the quarter. And the 5-year was up 4 basis points for June, up 24 basis points for the quarter. So the 30-year, again, going far out, it was only up 1 basis point for the quarter. So you see where that pressure is? It's on that shorter end of the curve. Mm-hmm. That's the most interest rate sensitive. And that right there, all you have to do is look at that, Dwight, and go, and you know this, I'm just being facetious with you. All you got to do is look at that and say, where's the pressure? It's a shorter end of the curve. And that the curve, the lower end of the curve, is what is saying the Fed is on an interest rate increasing path, not a decreasing path. That's what that tells you right there.
1: Well, John, if I look at Mortgage News Daily, I went back 1 year, exact June 30th of 2025, 30-year fixed rate, 6.71.
0: Gee whiz.
1: So 6.54, so you're a little bit better, but it's been a rough, a rough year. All that gyration for...
0: Yes. For what?
1: 12 basis points. I mean,
0: I know.
1: That's people what you're looking at. I mean, it's just, it's really real quick.
0: I got to ask you guys this. I want both your opinions real quick before we go to break. What I find ironic, and I was going to say this at the beginning of the show, Dwight, when you're talking about your frustration, don't you guys find it ironic that the consumer is this frustrated, but yet the other part of their life, their 401k, their investment accounts, they're doing amazing, right? Mm-hmm. And you just heard the data. Incredible. I can't recall a time where people were frustrated with mortgage rates when the portfolio that they own is doing well. Usually it's portfolio goes down, they're frustrated no matter what the rates are. Do I make any sense?
1: John, I think, it's just coming back to pure affordability. It's all the components that we talk about. So yeah, this little piece is doing good, but the whole picture, the whole pie is affordability.
0: My personal cost of living's gone up, everything. Yeah, maybe doing good in my 401k or whatever, but Corey, you echo that?
2: Yeah, no, I totally agree with that. And most people think, probably rightly so, they can't touch their 401k on a daily basis when they got to go buy bread and milk.
0: Right.
2: Or make their mortgage payment or any of those things. So, I mean, it's good to have there as a little safety feature, I guess, so you can sleep good at night. But most people can't use them in their normal lives anyway, as far as the cash without a huge penalty. So it gets
0: Corey, did you see that story this morning? I forget what news service it was on. Down in Los Angeles, how the luxury home market is just beginning to boom. They're expecting incredible things because of all the people. SpaceX has a large operation down on Hawthorne. Dwight knows where Hawthorne is. And of course, they're obviously significant multi-millionaires after the IPO. And the high-end realtors are like, we're getting calls left and right. I mean, we're talking $10, $15, $20 million homes.
2: Wow.
0: That these were people that just kind of lived either rented or in a normal home. Now they want to live on the beach in Malibu. They want to do this. They want to do that. They're saying it's going to completely change the demographics of the luxury real estate market in Southern California. And then, of course, you take that to Texas, right, Dwight? Right?
1: Brownsville, SpaceX, where they doing
0: Brownsville.
1: Big,
0: exactly.
1: SpaceX down there, just blowing everything
0: Some of the money. They said all the way down to cafeteria workers are multi-millionaires now.
2: Wow. So, good for them.
0: Yeah, so that was interesting. All right, we come back, fix it or flip it. Let's see if we can make you some money doing that in the real estate sector with Corey and Dwight. Let's turn it over to Jack Sabin, News, Traffic, and Weather. Hey, Jack.
3: Hey there, John. Thank you so much. As we currently have 82 degrees here in Reno, and here's what's trending. Three members of the MS-13 gang were convicted today for a murder spree 8 years ago that left 9 people dead in Las Vegas. The jury convicted them of murder in aid of racketeering and a slew of related charges. Federal prosecutors say the trio tortured and murdered members of rival gangs over the course of 3 months in 2017 and 2018. It's a resounding no for the Red Hawk development proposal for the foothills at Wingfield Springs for a number of different reasons.
4: The Sparks Planning Commission voting to deny the proposed development on the Red Hawk Golf Course. That vote, unanimous. Concerns about added traffic and loss of open space playing into that decision.
3: Rebecca Kitchen with our partners at Colo News 8. Residents also cited fire safety concerns with the proposal, including the removal of several lakes. Visitors planning to hike Island Lake Trail will need to make alternate plans for several days as crews replace the Caroline Creek Bridge. Island Lake Trail will be closed from July 6th through July 10th for the bridge replacement. Helicopters will be used to remove the old bridge and transport the new bridge into the area. The project is funded through the Great American Outdoors Act and is intended to improve safety and accessibility while reducing erosion and impacts to the stream. And right now it's time for traffic and weather together here on News Talk 780 KOH with Kristen Snow.
5: Thank you so much, Jack. Well, we're still seeing a few of the same slowdowns out on Northern Nevada roads. We're going to add in a few trouble areas at the moment. I-80 westbound between USA Parkway and the Nugget Resort. We're going to toss in an accident there westbound near the Sparks Marina, so Sparks Boulevard area. That is slowing things down in that area. We also have another traffic accident being reported by NHP right now, I-80 east at West McCarran in that construction zone. However, I'm not seeing that as impeding traffic in too much of a way. So it looks like traffic is still moving in that area. We do have some heavy traffic, though, if you're traveling out to those north valleys right now. Between the Spaghetti Bowl and Golden Valley, we do have some slow and go up on North McCarran both directions. Between El Rancho and Rock Boulevard, and still some heavy traffic northbound South McCarran between Greg Street and Nugget Avenue. Last but not least, we've got some slowdown 580 north right now between South Meadows and Moana Lane. Everything else in the clear. Drive safely from the KOH Right Now Traffic Center. I'm Kristen Snow.
6: I'm Chief Meteorologist Jeff Thompson in the KOH First Alert Weather Center. Clear and mild overnight with a low of 53. Our warming trend continues on Wednesday. A breeze in the afternoon, mostly sunny. Reno Sparks high 86.
3: 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It's 68 degrees in Truckee, 66 in South Lake Tahoe, and 82 degrees here in Reno. 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
0: Welcome back to the John Sanchez Show on News Talk 780 KOH with Corey Edgevich, Realty to White Millard of OnQ Home Loans. All right, before we get to our topic, again, fix it or flip it. I want to give you a quick reminder. 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I'm going to be hosting my webinar, my educational webinar, the estate planning topic. 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The 7 mistakes that people make in estate planning. And again, I designed this webinar for those of you that have an existing living trust and estate plan, and for those of you that don't. 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Just send me an email. 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All right, let's get to our show title, Fix It or Flip It, the risks, rewards, and the secrets to making money flipping homes. So real quickly, I want to do a recap, Corey, that you and I touched on on Thursday, and then get down to new data. So we all know, of course, we've joked about it so many times on this show. Television has made the house flipping so simple, right? You buy a course or you just do it on your own, right? Everybody can make money at it. You buy an outdated house, you spend a few weekends renovating it, sell it for a huge profit, so on and so forth. But we all know reality is so much different. The ones that are successful that can do it, you know, time and time again, lots of planning, lots of accurate budgeting, market knowledge, financing, great team, and by the way, a little bit of luck. Well, today we're going to separate the facts from the fiction as we discuss how to successfully fix and flip. So why do we flip homes? Again, we build wealth through real estate. We create additional income. We learn the investment business. We learn about full-time versus part-time investing and, you know, so on and so forth. What are the best market conditions? Okay, this is where we left off, Corey. I want to start with you on this one. Give me your ideal market condition before Corey Edge and the team and your clients, et cetera, are really starting to look at flipping as another way of investing in real estate. Making money.
1: The ideal market conditions, obviously, are a rising market and no competition. I mean, that would be the best way to go. But of those, you can do this form, you can make money, you can invest in these flips and do these things in any market. You just got to be a little more careful, right? Obviously, when the market is going up and working in your favor, you have a little bit more time to breathe. And if your project goes overdue, theoretically, the market will have been going up the whole time and save you to an extent. Okay. When the market's flat, as it is now, in my opinion, or going down, then you have to be very careful, because if your project gets delayed, or the money's more expensive than you thought it was going to be, or it takes you longer to sell the house, then you have both sides closing in on you, because the theoretical value of that property is either holding steady and not keeping up with your expenses, or worse than that, going down as you're trying to finish this flip. And you hit that point of equilibrium where you're underwater. And that can happen very fast, depending on where you're at. So ideal market is A, no competition, which isn't real life, but at least if the market's going up, that is helpful if you run into issues.
0: Who's your typical competition in the flipping environment?
1: So when we first started doing it, it was just, you know, myself and a couple guys that were local, and nobody really knew what was going on. Now, if you get in there to try to do it, there's a lot of, they claim to be local, but they're national. They have national money. And so they sit in this market. A lot of them came to our market and other markets during the 08 crisis when we were all buying trustee sales at the courthouse. Mm-hmm. And they have just kept teams around to now delve into those sales if they're available, or any other kind of market sales that pop up. John, when I put on any property, whether it's an estate, a divorce, or any kind of distressed property, the first 5 or 6 offers I get are from the exact same people every single time.
0: Are they really?
1: Every time. And there's a couple, you know, I don't want anybody to yell at me, but there's a couple smart ones that will say, I know what you're asking, but here's where I think the market is. So we're going to give you X based on what it is. And then there's some really dumb ones. Unfortunately, there's more of them that will come in and say, hey, I know you've already got it listed at a smoking deal, but we want it for another 50% off.
0: Right.
1: And then we all just waste a bunch of time with paperwork,
0: yeah, exactly,
1: signing rejections. Right. Like, it makes no sense.
0: Right.
1: But,
0: right.
1: But it's the same people every time.
0: How do they know it's a distressed sale? That same 5 or 6. How do they know? Do they do the research and go, oh, this is going through probate or?
1: Oh yeah. So they'll have little keys in there. If it's a probate sale, or you can look at the pictures and see the condition, or you can tell by pricing, right? Like they may have computers that do it now. I log on and I can tell you right away, because I know most of the streets, if something's underpriced by gut feeling, you know, and then we'll go in and
0: right.
1: and verify it. But they know where it's at.
2: But Corey, let me ask you a question. I mean, not always is it a distressed market sale, right? They'll prey on non-suspecting people that have homes in bad shape.
1: Yes.
2: They go in and buy them and flip them, right?
1: So there's two different sides of the market. There's the market that gets put out to the MLS, the multiple listing service, which is 95%. If you're trying to buy a good deal, that's not where you want to find a house, because now everybody's competing against yes. you. And then the other side of the market is the stuff that's off the market. And that's where you have to be very careful, because yeah. as a property owner, you don't have all the information, even though you think you do. And these people will come in and give you what sounds like a fair deal when it's really not. And they will take advantage of you. They have no duty not to take advantage of you. And I see it a lot of times. And unfortunately, by the time I see it, it's been too late. Although I do get calls every once in a while from attorneys that are working on lawsuits. And so I'll jump in and help them, because they'll have questions about the process and what was said and what shouldn't have been said. And a lot of these people aren't realtors. For the most part, they're not realtors taking
0: that
1: advantage.
0: That was going to be my question. So they don't have the same regulations like you do.
1: No, a lot of them aren't realtors that are taking advantage. There's a couple in town that will. You got to be very careful with them. But for the most part, they're not realtors. They're just, they're individual.
0: They're
1: kinda,
0: investors. Yeah,
1: I don't even call them investors. I mean, and I don't want to use the word savvy, because you're taking advantage of somebody.
0: Right.
1: And not every time, right? If somebody's desperate for the money, they have to have it, and they're willing to give you the deal, then you're helping out all sides. But when you give the person the wrong information and you haven't told them everything, and unfortunately, there's a lot of that.
0: Yep, exactly. Dwight, let's squeeze this in real quick before we go to break. Let's talk about the financing side of things, because there's a lot of misconception. Corey's enlightened us over the years, of course, when we've discussed this. A lot of times it is private money or non-traditional sources. Mm-hmm. But as a lender, you have some pretty strict criteria to lend to somebody that wants to do a flip.
2: So John, let's just talk real. If you're buying a house to flip, number one, I really don't want it, because I'm going to get hit. If that's not on the books for 6 months, I'm going to get hit with early payoff charges. We're going to get back. I don't want to know you're flipping. I really just don't. If I'm going to come in, if you find a house that you want to rehab, you go, I'm going to buy this house. I'm going to buy it you already own a home, so I'm going to buy it as an investment. I'm going to, in good faith, make that loan to you. But if I have an idea you're going to flip that, any lender, if they have an idea you're going to flip it, we're going to step away. So therefore, that's why that private money becomes so critical and so important, because of, you'll get down to the end, all of a sudden you'll slip and say, hey, I'm flipping it. I mean, it doesn't do me any good. They backcharge my commissions. It's a nightmare. It's worse for me. So hard money is going to be your best. The other one, John, that we've talked about over and over years ago or for years, is if you have equity built up in your house, you can tap into a HELOC. Maybe you can, put a good size amount of money down, or all of it, or put enough down that you might get a little seller carry for a little bit there. But it's going to be off the books type of stuff. Now, the other part to it is, you say, okay, now I have the loan and I'm going to flip it. I bought the house, private money, fixed it up. Mm-hmm. Now I want to resell it. Conventional doesn't have too many real guidelines on that. VA doesn't have any real guidelines on that. But FHA, remember, you can't write the contract till the 91st day after you acquired the property. Okay. And then if you get into a big appreciation over 20%, they might ask for another appraisal. There's just all sorts of things you've got to be aware of for the takeout loan after you've finished it and you're ready to.
0: And to take out, to, in other words, to cash out.
2: You're going to sell it.
0: Which is a strategy.
2: Yeah, you're going to sell it, and you better make sure your buyers have enough, loan products. And FHA is probably one of the biggest, John, on flippers. So you can't sell it talk to them.
0: Okay, we got it. Let's expand on this when we come back. I want to make sure everybody's clear. This is a very important point. All right, let's turn it over to Kristen Snow. Right now, Traffic Center, wrap us up. Hey, Kristen.
4: Thank you so much, John. I do appreciate it. We are still seeing some slowdown and backup on 80 westbound right now between USA Parkway and the Nugget Resort, with an earlier accident there at Sparks Boulevard, still creating some slowdown and backup in that area. As a matter of fact, there's a little bit of a travel delay as well, about 10 minutes or so for heading on into the area of the Spaghetti Bowl area. Got some slowdown 395 northbound as well between the Spaghetti Bowl and Golden Valley. We're still seeing some slowdown with some heavy traffic 580 northbound between Damani Ranch and Moana Lane. Heavy traffic as well northbound South McCarran between Greg Street and Nugget Avenue. And up on North McCarran, both directions between El Rancho and Pyramid Way. A lot of that in the westbound lane today. 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
3: I'm Chief Meteorologist Jeff Thompson in the Cold 08 First Alert Weather Center. Clear and mild overnight with a low of 53. Our warming trend continues on Wednesday. A breeze in the afternoon, mostly sunny. Reno Sparks high 86.
4: Thank you so much, Jeff. Mostly sunny skies, 81 degrees here at KOH Radio Center. We've got 83 degrees in Fallon and 85 in Fernley. From the KOH Right Now Traffic Center, I'm Kristen Snow.
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0: 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Mr. Millard, your phone number, sir.
2: Yes, sir. 240-2022.
0: Mr. Edge?
1: 673-6700.
0: Thank you, folks. All right, fix it and flip it. That's what we were talking about. And once again, we're not going to get through all of our points here. this topic just keeps going because there's so many things to talk about. Dwight, I'm going to turn it back to you. I want you to clarify a moment ago. You said about the 91st day. So let's lay out an example of what you're talking about, because that was a little confusing.
2: Yeah. So let's just say you buy a distressed house to fix up, to flip, John. You're going to typically go to a hard money source, or you've got some sourcing somewhere that allows you to do it. Now, you bought it, whatever, June 1st, and you get it fixed up and you want to sell it to Corey. Mm-hmm. Okay. If Corey's using FHA financing, because that's all he's got, you cannot write a new contract until the 91st day. FHA does not do a flip inside of 90 days. They just won't do it.
0: From when I, as the
2: when
0: investor,
2: you bought it. Correct. Yeah. So if you bought it June 1st, then at 90 days, what is that? June, July, August, September 1st or whatever.
0: Yeah.
2: Then you can actually sell it FHA, which is probably 80%. I'm going to guess, John, maybe a little less than that of what people use, especially with distressed properties. Now, when you do a conventional, if Corey can go conventional or if he's a veteran, there is no time constraint, but you have to be careful about equity. So if you bought it for 100 grand, and in 92 days, you want to sell it for 200 grand. There's going to be, and mortgage companies can create anti-flipping policies, which would shut that down. You wouldn't be able to use a certain company just because of this kind of problems. Yeah.
0: Corey, what's the reality of that? As a flipper, would I need to be aware of who my potential buyer is and factor in that, hey, I may be done with the rehab in 60 days, but I've got to sit on it for another 31 days so I can open up my market, my potential buyers to an FHA loan? Does that happen in real life?
1: Yeah,
0: it does.
1: Oh, yeah. Yeah, I mean, not only do you have to understand that and know that, but if you're not the person that's going to be selling, if you're going to hire a realtor, then you need the realtor that understands that. And these are things that somebody in this market that's been doing it a while should know. So if you buy in certain parts of North Reno, predominantly you're going to have an FHA buyer. You should know that before you buy the flip so that you can have your holding period. If you find a nice fixer up in Montreux and you buy it and you're going to flip that, well, that guy's not going to have FHA financing, so you don't have to worry about it. So these are all things that you should know before you pull the trigger on buying it. And I'm not saying it's the death knell, but you can just factor in, okay, I have a minimum of 91 days holding period. But as Dwight said, that's when the contract's signed. So I got 30 days after that before it can close. So I've got a minimum, probably four and a half months of owning this. So I need to make sure my numbers account for that.
0: Corey, you and I have a lot of experience doing this. We touched on this a few weeks ago, and we're going to be bringing this back. And that is the self-directed IRA. Mm-hmm. How would this flipping strategy work with a self-directed IRA?
1: You would have to have a phenomenal team, because you are not allowed to go add any equity, is what they call it, to that property. Meaning you can't change the locks, you can't swing hammers, you can't go lay the sod, you can't do any of that stuff that would improve your retirement account. Let's put it that way. Mm-hmm. Which means you're relying 100% on third-party contractors, which isn't the worst thing in the world, but you better trust them. Because if the plumber calls in sick one day and the deal is supposed to close tomorrow and the toilet's not in, you can go fix it if you want. But like we said, the chances of the IRS finding out are slim to none. But if you want to walk, that's not a line I walk. So
0: if you
1: want to walk that line, that's up to you. So you have to be, you just have to have a phenomenal team.
0: Right. But the advantage is, of course, is back to your point, Dwight, if you have a $500,000 IRA, and again, you got to contact Corey and I to get details about it, because I don't have time to go through the details. But if you had a, you know, a liquid $500,000 IRA and you go buy a house for $300,000, the IRA is going to own it. Again, a lot of rules you have to follow, which is why you need to contact us. But if you sell that $300,000 house for $100,000 profit, zero tax, because it's all sheltered in the IRA. Right. And you're essentially borrowing the money from yourself. And there's a lot of advantages. Last question, Corey. Unfortunately, we're just about out of time. Good market or bad market right now to consider flipping? Where we sit?
1: It's a good market if you can get a good enough deal, because to me, the market is stagnant. It's not going up enough, in my opinion. Right. So that means whatever retail is right now, you need to buy it, whatever percentage underneath retail, and then expect to sell it at today's price versus buy at today's price and expect it to be 30% higher.
0: Right.
1: Yeah.
0: Perfect. Great job, fellas. We will do it again tomorrow on the John Sanchez Show. God bless. Have a great afternoon.
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36: News. I'm Dave Packer. Landmark rulings on the Supreme Court's final day of its term.
3: In a 6-3 decision, the high court striking down President Trump's order attempting to end birthright citizenship. Reaction from House Speaker Mike Johnson.
4: I'm very disappointed in that outcome. I think it subjects the country to serious challenges going forward, and we'll have to deal with it as Congress.
3: In a separate ruling, the Supreme Court upheld state bans on transgender girls from participating in girls' and women's sports, and the Supreme Court erasing decades-old limits on how much political parties can spend in coordination with candidates for Congress and president. A dangerous heat wave could push temperatures to record highs this week across much of the country. ABC meteorologist Samara Theodore.
5: And the thing about it is very little relief is coming overnight. It's not just the heat, it's the wildfires as well. Breckenridge, Glen Rock, Cheyenne, Telluride, down to Winslow, Pueblo, we have a red flag warning in place.
3: Venezuela's fragile healthcare system being pushed to the limit after last week's powerful earthquakes and the number of rescues dropping dramatically. New Jersey Republican Representative Tom Kaine Jr. disclosed today that he was being treated for depression during his unexplained 4-month absence from the House.
12: The doctors recommended that I remain in the hospital to address my illness. They explained to me that this would be the fastest way to recovery.
3: What's going on with Taylor Swift and Travis Kelce? There are what seems to be wedding-related events being set up at New York's Madison Square Garden. ABC's Aaron Katursky on the timeline.
13: The first one is Thursday afternoon at about 6 p.m., and that's supposed to be for about 100 people. The following day, on Friday, beginning at 4 p.m., 4 in the afternoon at MSG, there's a cocktail hour and then a 12-hour party that's supposed to run until 4 a.m. Saturday morning. That one's for about 1,000 people.
3: And guests are being told no phones allowed. 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
22: KOH News time, 4:03. We've got 81 degrees in Reno. 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I'm Jack Sabin, and here's what's trending. One person recovering in the hospital after being stabbed at the CARES campus in Reno. Deputies with the Washoe County Sheriff's Office responded to a report of an assault with a deadly weapon at the Nevada CARES Campus Resource Center near Line Drive and 4th Street around 1 p.m. today. Reno Fire helped REMSA transport the unidentified victim to the hospital. One person has been detained in connection with the alleged stabbing. Washoe County Sheriff's Office is leading the investigation. Nevada leaders celebrating the Supreme Court's decision to uphold birthright citizenship.
23: The Supreme Court just overturned Donald Trump's attempt to take away birthright citizenship. Kids born in America are American, period. And so no one is above the law, including Donald Trump, and I applaud the Supreme Court's decision to protect Americans' constitutional rights.
22: Senator Jackie Rosen, her colleague Catherine Cortez Masto, also spoke out in support of the court's decision. With the July 4th holiday weekend approaching, REMSA Health is urging residents and visitors to take simple precautions around fireworks, outdoor recreation, and water activities to help prevent injuries. The agency is reminding people that illegal and consumer-grade fireworks pose serious risks, including burns, eye injuries, and wildfires. Fireworks burn at temperatures of about 1,200 degrees, hot enough to cause third-degree burns, and remain a leading cause of burns, eye injuries, and home fires in Nevada. People spending time camping or enjoying other outdoor activities are also encouraged to be prepared by carrying essential first aid supplies and planning ahead before heading outdoors. For those spending time on the water, REMSA Health recommends designating a water watcher and avoiding boating, ATV use, and other recreational activities while under the influence of alcohol. Reno Fire getting two new engines to help better serve the community. You still being asked to do your part, though, in keeping our community fire safe.
0: As a community, we have an amazing top-notch fire department, but we need to have an amazing top-notch community that has fire preparedness on their minds.
22: Councilwoman Brandi Anderson adds, if you see something that looks like it could catch fire, pick it up and clear it from anything that could spark a fire. And right now it's time for traffic and weather together here on News Talk 780 KOH. Keeping right along on a Tuesday afternoon, it's Kristen Snow.
1: Thank you so much, Jack. Well, let's head over to I-80 westbound where we are slow going and congested right now between USA Parkway and the Nugget Resort. NHP not reporting any other accidents at this time. However, I am seeing three separate areas of trouble spots westbound. So if you're in those westbound lanes, just be prepared for a little bit of slowdown until things are cleared out. If I get some more information here into the traffic department, I will definitely pass that along right to you as soon as I get it. We've got some slowdown up on North McCarran both directions right now between 395 and Pyramid Way. If you're traveling out to the North Valleys, we are still slowing down between North McCarran and Golden Valley. 580 northbound between South Meadows and Moana Lane, and still that heavy traffic northbound South McCarran between Gregg Street and Nugget Avenue. Everything else in the clear. Be safe. From the KOH Right Now Traffic Center, I'm Kristen Snow.
2: Hi, I'm Chief Meteorologist Jeff Thompson in the KOH First Alert Weather Center. Warming trend continuing through the week and then getting pretty toasty for the big weekend. 53 overnight in Reno Sparks, 36 at the Lake Tahoe, 75 on a mostly sunny Wednesday, 86 in Reno.
22: Thank you so much, Jeff. We have 76 degrees in Minden-Gardnerville, 86 in Fernley, and 81 degrees here in Reno. Our next update at 4:30, but you can always find up-to-date headlines at kkoh.com. I'm Jack Sabin with News Talk 780 KOH. 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
1: Hello, Northern Nevada. Good afternoon. Welcome to the show. It is great to be with you. Wherever you're listening and however you're accessing this program, we appreciate you making us a part of your day. Stream us at KKOH.com, and I really hope that there are no prizes hanging out there this afternoon. Our office is closed at 2 o'clock today, reopening on Monday. Tomorrow is a company holiday. This is pretty standard procedure. So hopefully those of you that won tickets to Patriot Night tomorrow at the Reno Rodeo came by and got yours today before we closed. And the rodeo gets underway. Well, I guess you could say it officially got underway last night with the kickoff concert, but now begins those nightly activities and themes and fun for families over the next 10 days. So by far the hottest ticket in town, and it always is every summer here in Northern Nevada. Let's start with the price at the pump, because if you filled up recently, you should have noticed that prices have dropped. Even if it's only a dime, or in this case 12 cents, that's still something. That adds up to a little more something, I hope. But the average cost, according to AAA Nevada, in the state is $4.84, which is a 12-cent drop. The prices in the Silver State, according to Colo's reporting today, have dropped for four consecutive weeks. Average cost of a gallon in Reno, now $5.06, $4.84. Down in Vegas, AAA Mountain West Group saying in a statement, crude oil prices are down as the U.S. and Iran reach a deal to reopen the Strait of Hormuz. These sliding gas prices are welcome news for millions of people who are preparing to travel for Independence Day in record numbers starting next weekend. Of course, during this conflict between the U.S. and Iran, we saw a barrel of oil topping out as high as 126. We're trying to get it back down around pre-war levels. We have definitely started in that direction, but the price will continue probably to fall a little bit more, which is welcome news for many. Elsewhere today, Reno police are looking for a missing woman. Maybe you can help. She was reported missing back in late May, so it's been a couple of weeks now. That's rather concerning. Her name is Yolanda Malone and entered into the National Missing Persons Database 1 week ago today. Anyone with information on her whereabouts, please reach out to RPD. I'm sure her family is worried sick. What else is happening today? Let's go out to Lincoln County. As fire crews there are battling a pair of large wildfires that are burning along the Utah border, Nevada Division of the Bureau of Land Management says the Cane Springs fire and the Grapevine fire sparked by lightning and burning up about an estimated 5,700 acres as of this morning, 0% containment. Grapevine fire is burning in the Clover Mountain Wilderness areas about 1,100 acres and 0% containment as of this morning. Elsewhere today, Lyon County Sheriff's Office says they made 8 DUI arrests during a recent traffic enforcement period, making around 300 traffic stops in targeting specific problem areas across Dayton, Silver Spring, Stagecoach, Fernley, Mason Valley, Urington, Wellington. Speeding, impeding traffic, reckless driving, failure to yield, just to name a few of the offenses that law enforcement recognized. Meanwhile, U.S. Senators Catherine Cortez Masto and Jackie Rosen teaming up to introduce a resolution that would honor the life of NASCAR legend and Nevada native Kyle Busch. Doing so alongside Ted Budd and Thom Tillis, both from North Carolina, and kind of fitting. I believe that is where a lot of those troubles in the final days of Kyle Busch were happening at that race facility there. Of course, a native of Vegas and passing away back in May following that serious illness. Winnemucca man's been picked up. Police say he was in possession of child porn. His name is Lawrence Ward. This is a joint operation between Elko and Winnemucca police departments. It was the Elko PD that received the tip from the National Center for Missing and Exploited Children regarding the download of sex abuse material via an unnamed social media application. Well, they should name it. I think the public should know this type of information. Anyways, police say the download included several images and video files containing depictions of sexual abuse of minors. They traced the activity to a residence in Winnemucca, got the search warrant, and were able to pick him up, now facing 87 additional felony charges, bail set at $1.73 million. In other local news today, we travel over to Urington as a man's been picked up there, violation of his status as a sex offender. Wednesday morning, it was the Lyon County Sheriff's Office that received a report of a possible child luring incident in Urington. The man in question, 78-year-old Rolando Ramirez, Hispanic man, apparently stopped his car and made contact with some kids that were playing outside. The person that made that report, after the brief conversation, did the smart thing and checked the local sex offender registry, and there was Ramirez on there, and police determined that he was in violation of his sex offender registration requirements because he was operating a vehicle that was not registered in his paperwork. Other news today, let's go over to Mono County, where the search and rescue there responded to a pair of reported fatalities in the county within a week of each other. If we go back to June 2nd, they responded to reports of a person in distress near the Walker River, bringing in crews from Bridgeport, Mammoth, and Mountain Warfare Fire Department, and a Swiftwater truck responding to the scene made the contact with the subject, who was reported deceased. And officials say the death of the person, who we don't have an ID on, likely due to a pack rafting accident. And then a week later on the 9th, at 4 o'clock in the afternoon, search and rescue were called to reports of a 77-year-old man that was in a medical distress, and the unnamed subject was pronounced dead on the scene from apparent cardiac arrest. Meanwhile, Churchill County, he had a public comment when it came to data centers, and a lot of people showed up. Rather, it was a workshop. It was yesterday, kind of gauged public sentiment on bringing data centers to that rural farming community. You know how it landed here in Reno, as those meetings on a local level for us were packed with people, and most of it was negative, this community not interested, hence the reason for the current moratorium that we find ourselves in, unless council sees that the state is putting proper safeguards in place. But a large crowd filled every seat at the Churchill County Commission Chamber, as county leaders there said the future of the county is too important to ignore what's happening in the rest of the state. Quoting now Miles Ghetto, he is a commissioner for District 2. This is such new technology that we're still learning what it's about. Apparently, public comment was mixed, but strongly leaning against the industrial facilities. Right now, traffic and weather together time here on News Talk 780 KOH. Let's check out your Thursday commute and go to Kristen Snow.
2: Thank you so much. As we take a look at Tuesday traffic, we've got some heavy traffic right now. Westbound 80 with a few separate accidents between USA Parkway and the Nugget Resort. We've got some slowdown if you're traveling out to the North Valleys, with the heaviest of that traffic between Audi Boulevard and Panther Valley up on North McCarran as well. Both directions right now between 395 and Pyramid Way. Traffic also picking up right now, 580 South between Plum and Moana. Northbound 580 between South Meadows and Moana Lane, and we are still seeing some heavy traffic and slow going northbound South McCarran between Gregg Street and Nugget Avenue. 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
3: Hi, I'm Chief Meteorologist Jeff Thompson in the Color 8 First Alert Weather Center. Warming trend continuing through the week and then getting pretty toasty for the big weekend. 53 overnight in Reno, Sparks 36 at the Lake Tahoe, 75 on a mostly sunny Wednesday, 86 in Reno.
2: Thank you so much, Jeff. Looks like we're still seeing mostly sunny skies, 81 degrees here at KOH Radio Center, 77 degrees in the capital city, and sunshine with 75 degrees in Minton Gardnerville. From the KOH Right Now Traffic Center, I'm Kristen Snow.
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30: If I were to ask you what makes for a good night's sleep, you'd probably say a dark, quiet room, not too many things on your mind. But every night when you go to get some Z's, how often do you really think about the temperature in your bedroom? Temperature may be one of the most underappreciated factors in sleep. That's according to the Senior Vice President of Research and Scientific Affairs at the National Sleep Foundation. We often hear about lights and screens and stress, but even modest changes in temperature and airflow can influence both how quickly you fall asleep and how deeply you stay asleep. Most experts will recommend a room temperature of 60 to 67 degrees Fahrenheit. You might also experiment with your sheets and what you actually wear to bed. Play around a bit and see what improves your sleep. You might be delightfully surprised. I'm Dr. Sanjay Gupta, helping you live a better life.
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2: 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Update now in the Freedom 250 foiled drone attack. First of all, I have to say I love what the internet is doing right now in the comments section when it comes to one of these suspects. His name is Tyson Proper. He is the idiot out of Danville, Ohio. The paperwork, police reports, everything say he's 19, but the internet is roasting him because he looks like he's 49. It's been fun reading those comments, most of which I cannot repeat on terrestrial radio. That being said, we now know who the ringleader is. And this story just deepened a little bit because, well, they found him and picked him up on June 14th in a small town, in the small town of Western Nebraska. He was hiding out in an old church. Just wondering if that church was abandoned, or is the pastor or rabbi or minister or priest someone worth questioning? I don't know. He's 31-year-old Abraham Alvarez, came to the U.S. as a child. And then in 2001, when his B2 visa expired, yeah, like many, he failed to leave this country. And of course, you can thank the Barack Hussein Obama administration for keeping him here. They found him in his safe zone, and apparently that is where he and the co-conspirators were to hang out and chill after all of this. Of course, as we now know, the plan for Sunday night was the first wave of attack would be the drones coming into that UFC fight on the White House lawn. And then as people were fleeing for their lives, then strategically placed snipers would then do the next round of damage. These suspects and plotters are across Ohio, Missouri, California, and Nebraska. 23 in total right that they're is would be the full group of individuals, not suggesting that all of them are necessarily in custody right now. But that is the latest coming out of Washington in regard.

0: his 250th birthday. I'm guessing they want to be somewhere else. Good luck with that plan. It's not going to work well for you. But three-quarters of Americans still believe the American dream is worth striving for. Many Democrats are starting to give up, according to a new survey. 78% of those surveyed believe it is important to strive the American dream, the same figure as in 2024. More than two-thirds of those surveyed believe they will personally achieve the American dream, which is a slight drop of 3 percentage points since just 2 years ago. And everyone's going to have a different definition, right? Because we all have a different goal in life, I'm assuming. Many of us do. We're clearly on different trajectories and paths, the jobs that we have chosen, the passion behind them. So for me, yeah, I still think the American dream is very much alive and worth striving for. Now, if I reach that ultimate goal, which is to be a syndicated radio personality, which is all I've ever wanted to be heard coast to coast, if I don't reach that goal, I'm still not going to be disappointed because the opportunities that I have in this country more than likely would not be afforded to me anywhere else. You may get one or two things here and there in different locales, but the totality of this experiment and what you can become only exists here in the United States. However, the study found that less than half of respondents believe everyone has the opportunity to achieve the American dream, which is down from 51% in 2024. A total of 60% of Democrats and 57% of Republicans say the dream was unfinished. Reps, Dems, and independents alike all called government reform the number one priority to ensure future generations can achieve the American dream. And that is quite the broad stroke of the brush there. Government reform. All of government reformed? Specific particular aspects of government? I would need more information on that part of it personally. A third of Democrats said the American dream had failed. 31% of Republicans said it has succeeded. That's another thing, too. Your definition of success is going to be different than the person to your left and to your right. Some people define success by material possessions, monetary value. Others find themselves to be rich and successful based on the friends, the relationship with their creator. It's different for everybody. But the American dream is alive. There's just one thing you got to do. Well, there's many things. But one big thing you got to do, you got to outwork everybody else. Every success story I've ever read about, those that are at the top of their profession, outworked everybody else in their field. And sometimes I have pause and think, do we still have that dog in us in 2026 like we did in 1776? Let's find out what else is going on this afternoon. News, traffic, and weather all starts with Captain Jack.
1: Well, thank you so much there, Ryan, as we currently have 80 degrees here in Reno. And here's what's trending. Forward Progress has been stopped on a trio of wildfires being called the Happy Incident in El Dorado County, with evacuations being downgraded to warnings. The three fires have so far consumed around 10 acres, according to a post from Cal Fire Amador El Dorado Unit on Facebook. Fire crews have been working with air support to battle the blazes. The fires are burning in the areas of Mount Ockerman Road and Happy Valley Cutoff Road. Evacuation orders have been in place near Oak Leaf Circle and along Mount Ockerman Road between Somerset Loop and Happy Valley Cutoff Road, the El Dorado County Sheriff's Office said. A brush fire that caused a power outage drew a large response from the Reno Fire Department this afternoon as crews worked to keep the flames from spreading near homes. The call came in at 2:45 p.m., and the first firefighters arrived at 2:54 p.m. Firefighters say the fire grew to about 1 acre. Because the fire was so close to homes, the department responded with 35 personnel. Construction sites nearby supplied water to help firefighters, assisting crews as they stopped the fire's forward progress. No injuries to firefighters were reported, and no damage was reported to surrounding homes. Sparks Planning Commission voting unanimously to deny the Red Hawk development proposal for the foothills at Wingfield Springs.
2: The applicant, speaking for the developer, used a 1995 Army Corps of Engineers study to argue the area could support the project. But at least one commissioner added they wanted more current data. Several members of the public also speaking out against the plan, highlighting the impact on fire safety.
1: Rebecca Kitchen with our partners at Colo News.

0: 8, commissioners also cited increased traffic and environmental impacts as reasons for saying no. And right now it's time for traffic and weather together here on News Talk 780 KOH. It's almost that Tuesday ride home with Kristen Snow.
1: Getting closer, aren't we, Jack?
0: Minute by minute.
1: Minute by minute. Well, we're still seeing some slowdown at 580 North right now between South Meadows and Moana Lane with a traffic accident northbound at Neal Road. That is definitely creating some slowdown and backup in that area. I-80 westbound is still seeing a fair amount of traffic and slow going with a couple of different accidents continuing to be worked at this time. 580 South between Plum and Moana, we do have some heavy traffic if you're heading in the way at those North Valleys. 580 North right around Mill Street through the Bull on out to Panther Valley. Up on North McCarran, we're still seeing some slow and go between Sullivan and Pyramid Way. I-80 East out of the Bull on into Sparks near the Nugget Resort. Also seeing some light traffic at this time, and we're still slowing down with some heavy traffic northbound South McCarran between Greg Street and Nugget Avenue. But looks like all other Northern Nevada roads are moving right along. From the KOH Right Now Traffic Center, I'm Kristen Snow.
2: I'm Chief Meteorologist Jeff Thompson in the KOH 8 First Alert Weather Center. Clear and mild overnight with a low of 53. Our warming trend continues on Wednesday. A breeze in the afternoon, mostly sunny. Reno Sparks high 86.
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9: A Better Life with Dr. Sanjay Gupta.
10: As someone who's been married nearly 25 years, I'll tell you, there's a lot of great things about having a spouse. And according to a new study out of the University of Miami Health System, marriage might even be linked to a lower risk of cancer. Why? Well, the researchers said people who are married are less likely to engage in risky behavior. They're more likely to get a nudge to go to regular preventive medicine appointments and screenings. And they have a partner to share the load of family obligations, household chores, and finances. No one is saying you should get married in the pursuit of better health. But if you are single, how can you build a strong support system to maybe get some of these same benefits? Do your own research, find out what's important, and then hold members of your squad accountable and let them hold you accountable as well. That can provide a lot of support. I'm Dr. Sanjay Gupta, helping you live a better life.
11: When you wake up.
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19: 852-TALK, 800-564-KKOH. 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Sweet deals. Have you checked it out recently? Half off savings on the best that Northern Nevada has to offer right on our website. 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KKOH.com to learn more. Start saving some money. Well, I knew this day would come, and this is what happens when you have the NCAA, who really has no bite and no backbone. They really have no ability to enforce anything anymore. People find them to be a joke and a doorstop at best. And now you have government, which is the last thing you want, you know, getting involved with collegiate athletics and the Protect College Sports Act, despite the fact that the SEC and the Big Ten are complaining about it. It is moving through Senate Commerce Committee and is now facing or moving towards that full vote. There was a markup session earlier today held, as many in those two big conferences were watching very closely what Senators Ted Cruz and Maria Cantwell, Texas and Washington, Republican and Democrat respectively, had to say. 19-9 vote secured it. Cantwell, in a statement, what we did today was say we're not going to let the most powerful, richest conferences dictate to the rest of America what's going to happen to 500,000 athletes, close quote. Of course, many of the leagues, minus the two big boys, have gotten behind this bill, while those that represent the athletes have opposed it. One thing that I think is going to be a problem is this bill calls for a head coach salary cap. And I'm just wondering how Kurt Cignetti, Ryan Day, Kirby Smart, Lane Kiffin are going to feel about that. The big names in the sport make about $13, $14 million a season to coach the team. Well, what if they're now being told they can only make 8 or 9 or maybe 10? There's also a salary cap on how much the team can spend. It's been the wild, wild west in collegiate sports now for several years. I don't know if it's a badge of honor, but man, when you find out what these teams are paying each and every year, it's almost like, bragging rights. Well, you know, they spent this much to win that title and this team spent. Yeah, they did. But I don't like the idea of you being capped on what you can make. That I have a problem with. One of the things that the smaller conferences are loving in this Protect College Sports Act is the fact that they could actually pull together a bunch of conferences and try and get more television exposure out of it to help the smaller guy. Because many people felt that when NIL came online, it was going to level the playing field. Well, to an extent, it did that. Because you've got some kids that are choosing to stay at the smaller schools, be the big fish in the small pond, make a nice paycheck, and hopefully get to the pros. Problem is, those big boy schools in the SEC and the Big Ten, yeah, well, those that have graduated from there have gone on to do very well in life, and they are willing to open up their wallet and checkbook to spend. So really, the rich only got richer. So this is going to be very interesting to see. I don't foresee this impacting the upcoming season, which is what, 90 days out? Less than? I can't wait. It's the best time of year. It's It's the greatest sport on television. Nothing more exciting. But it has me very concerned. Well, what's the famous saying we're all worried, we hate hearing? I'm from the government and I'm here to help. Elsewhere, let's go to this continued controversy. I love how the San Francisco Giants didn't actually think that this was going to be something. And it's like, how could you not? When you force your political ideology on your employees and tell them that they have to support lifestyles and choices that are run counter to their religious beliefs, yeah, you better believe you're going to have a problem with that, or they will. And I'm really, really happy and proud of these men that stood up and said, no, I am going to write this verse on my cap or on the Cubs. I'm not going to put that pride hat on. Ryan Walker, Landon Roop, JT Brubaker, and Sam Henkes. All because of Pride Night. Then enter into the conversation the Giants announcer who went on KNBR and said, I think when you're a player and you come into this environment, it's your responsibility to know just how sensitive this city is in regards to that cultural freedom and religious freedom and just the way that you live your life. What religious freedom is he talking about, first of all? Because I can cite many examples where religious freedom is, you could question, is a thing in California, especially in the Bay Area. Let's continue with his statement. And I think they were in for a rude awakening with the response, and it wasn't just from the gay community. It was from the Northern California community that supports the gay community. This is Mike Kruko. There's an irony, too, because the Giants organization is getting dumped on as well, and that hurt me. Oh, God. It hurt me because I saw in 1994 that they were the first team to ever take on the challenge of going against public opinion and the outrage of even associating with the gay community, and they openly went out and said, we support the gay community. We support Until There's a Cure Day. We are going to raise money to fight AIDS. We support the community, and they did it with love. And the Giants were the first team at the ballpark to wave the pride flag, and that took on criticism from around the country. So it hurt me to see that there was criticism directed toward the Giants because of all that they have done to help the gay community, and the relationship between the Giants and the gay community has always been amazing. Well, hey, that's great, Mike. I'm happy for you and the gay community and the city of San Francisco. But again, these are those issues where they're quite sensitive for many on both sides. And you can't be surprised when people want to stand up for their own faith. All right, I've got 60 seconds to get this in before we go to Kristen Snow with traffic. But apparently there is a tech firm called Commodore that wants to help you deal with your phone addiction. And even more specifically, your potential addiction, many have it, with social media. So they have decided, you know what? We're going to release a retro flip phone that banishes social media apps. It's dubbed the Commodore Callback 8020. Vintage phone reboot is billed as a retreat from Black Mirror technology designed to, quote, help you spend less time staring at a screen. The internet loved it. Because the Linux-based Sailfish OS operating system allows this Spartan device to be compatible with over 99% of Android apps. But don't get any ideas about importing blacklisted apps. Users are allowed to sideload platforms not available at the firm's Commodore. The company draws a line at ones that require doom scrolling. So you can get on with apps. They just don't want you to connect with TikTok and Instagram and Facebook and all the ones that have caused all the problems. So again, the internet loved it until you got to the part of the article where they're going to charge between $500 and $700 for a flip phone. Couldn't I just go down the street to like Walmart or something and get a Jesse Pinkman special, just get a burner phone? Because that's really all this is. I'm not paying $500 for a flip phone, Kristen Snow. Absolutely. He had the flip phone. So did Walter White. They both had burners.
1: Burners. for good reason, too. Well, good afternoon. As we take a look at traffic, just before we get you on

0: came frustrated with this individual child and asked her friend in Texas if she would just take the child and keep her. And at that point, I think is when she says, you know, why don't you send me a monkey and you can just keep the child? Friend told police that she no longer wanted to continue caring for the child, who was often for days at a time left alone, claiming Deutsch refused to pay for a plane ticket home. Girl eventually wound back up in Missouri, where she told officials there that she had been mentally and physically abused under Deutsch's roof, including beatings with wood and shoes and paddles. Apparently, child welfare officials had also received a tip months earlier that the girl was being abused. It is mind-blowing to me. We see these stories and how long it takes the child or the individual continues to suffer and suffer before anything is done. Absolutely ridiculous. I'm not done talking. There's a lot happening on planet Earth today. We'll move more in front of you next as the Ryan Nutter Show continues on KOH.
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15: From ABC News, I'm Dave Packer. In one of today's major rulings, the Supreme Court allowing states to ban transgender women and girls from playing on school sports teams for women and girls. This case was brought by two states, and Josh Block, senior counsel for the ACLU's LGBTQ and HIV Rights Project, contends.
16: The Trump administration is trying to force them to discriminate against transgender students and saying federal law requires that discrimination. We think that's dead wrong. The Supreme Court absolutely did not endorse that argument. In fact, it said that this is a policy question up to the states.
15: Also today, the Supreme Court rejecting President Trump's executive order declaring that children born to people who are in the United States illegally or temporarily are not American citizens. A string of wildfires burning in the west in Colorado. Pueblo County Sheriff Dave Lucero.
17: The Aspen Acres fire is estimated at approximately 28,314 acres and remains 0% contained.
15: Conditions are expected to get worse with winds picking up tonight. And the heat wave bringing triple-digit temperatures to the Midwest is moving east. New York City preparing for a rough holiday weekend. Mayor Zoran Mamdani.
18: With humidity, it will feel even hotter, with a heat index that could peak around 112 degrees. If the forecast holds, this could be the hottest 4th of July since 2010.
15: Moments of joy in La Guaira. Days after two strong earthquakes shook the Venezuelan city, survivors are still being pulled from the rubble. ABC's James Longman is there.
19: These are the moments of hope Venezuelans are clinging to. This three-year-old boy discovered by searchers from Jordan who used cameras to monitor him until they could finally get him out. He appeared dazed, but his rescuers say he's in good shape.
15: First Wimbledon singles match in nearly 4 years. Serena Williams defeated by 20-year-old Maya Joint from Australia. You're listening to ABC News.
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